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6: Hey, welcome to the daily. I've got a great weekend. They come and go real quick, don't they? Well, we've got a brand new week staring us in the face. Let's dive into it. Plenty of news to get you up to speed on. Both Franny Cash and Britt Nicole have both started teasing some unreleased music online. We'll give you a listen to both of these tunes. Your artist of the week is Toby Mac. He's just dropped the guest list edition of his latest album, Heaven on My Mind. All the original songs are there, but this time they've been all turned into all-star collabs. And rather than looking at just some of Toby's earlier work, well, the album's out now, so we're going to cherry-pick five of these songs to dive into. More on that a little bit later on. But next, something to ponder. We're going to get you thinking. And this one's been rattling around in my headspace all weekend, so I'm excited to get it out there for you to listen to next at The Daily.
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0: Hey, you tuned into The Daily. It's Cam here. Welcome to the show. Let's get you thinking. Great way to start the new week.
1: Something to think about.
2: Wow, I never thought of it like that.
0: All right, the idea we're going to unpack today is that these mountains that you're carrying, you are only supposed to climb. Interesting way to look at it, isn't it? Your perspective is really important. But this quote's about the difference between facing a challenge and becoming weighed down by it. Like, let's look at the analogy in the quote. Mountains, they're a natural part of life. We've all got difficulties that we've got to climb. Health struggles, financial pressures, relationship problems. You know, I could keep going. The climb may be hard, but mountains are meant to be travelled through, not carried around on our backs. And many of us make it harder by carrying yesterday's mistakes, tomorrow's worries, and the problems that we can't control. Instead of just taking it one step at a time, we mentally pick up the entire mountain and we try to carry it everywhere we go. You replay the conversations, you obsess over outcomes, you hold on to fears long after they can help you. Sounding familiar? The challenge is no longer just in front of you, but it actually becomes a burden inside of you. So this quote today reminds us that strength isn't found in carrying every single weight. Strength is found in taking the next right step. A mountain climber doesn't lift the mountain. They simply keep moving forward, one step at a time. And life kind of works the same way. Some challenges need action, patience, and perseverance. But they don't need your constant worry, guilt, or fear that often comes attached to them. When we stop carrying what was only meant to be climbed, I assure you, you're going to free up the energy that you need to keep moving forward. The mountain may still be there, but it becomes a path to travel instead of a burden. So remember, these mountains that you're carrying, you are only supposed to climb. It's worth thinking about.
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1: Still to come on the daily, another unreleased demo from Brit Nicole has emerged online. 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She's just starting to give us a little taste of the upcoming season and chapter. 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
2: 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I'm a lot more happier. I'm, like, more friendly. I've even volunteered in my local church. I don't know what you've done, but it's great.
1: That's so good. And you're a mum too. Tell us about the kids.
2: I've got a four-year-old and a 13-year-old, and I think I just want to set the right example of positive vibes, and they are just happy to have a happier mum.
1: And as a parent, you feel that, don't you? Like, you feel happier knowing that your kids are happier and a brighter outlook on life like you've just described. I mean, that's life-changing. 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

0: Still to come on the daily, another unreleased demo has just emerged online from Britt Nicole. Nobody loves me like you. We'll give you a listen to this new one called Overflow at the news desk in just a moment. Right now, though, let's get into our first look at your artist of the week, Toby Mac. All right, we are celebrating the recent release of his guest list edition of the album Heaven on My Mind. It's a re-release of the original album that first dropped in March of 2025, but now every single one of these songs has been turned into a collab. Now, some of these versions have been out already. Some of them are brand new and have only just been released once the album dropped on Friday last week. So they've been out in the world for just a couple of days. We're about to get into the extra sweet version of Nothing Sweeter, the version that Toby has put out with John Reddick. But first, here's Toby to explain a little bit about this song.
1: I've had some of the most amazing times that anyone could ever have on this earth. And I've also had some very hard things hit me. And I don't think we're that different from each other. We all experience the goodness of God, and we all experience some things that we're just utterly confused and hurt deeply by. I wrote Nothing Sweeter because I have been uptown and I have been downtown. I have seen the beauty of this life, and I've seen the sorrow by the bitter graveside. And I've landed on this. There's nothing sweeter than God's love. There's nothing sweeter. It's what I want to wake up to. It's what I go to bed to. There's nothing sweeter than the precious love of God.
0: From the guest list edition of his latest album, Heaven on My Mind, it's your artist of the week, Toby Mac, with John Reddick, and Nothing Sweeter at the Daily. There's been so many-

0: give up control. I just wanna be whole. I wanna see you in everything that I aim for. Is this where you call? Or is this where I fall? The one who sees me hems me in behind and before.
1: Hey, you tune into the Daily. Cam here. Let's get into the news. There's a bit to tell you about.
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1: All right, Brit Nicole last week, you might remember this, we covered it on the show. She shared an unreleased demo of a song called Worth It. Well, she's at it again with another new track that she's just uploaded called Overflow. This one's a little bit more raw. She's just sitting at the piano and pouring her heart out.

0: song's called Overflow. Britt went on to say, still working on this one, but shared it just because it makes me smile. We'll keep you posted on any more new music.
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1: 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I wake up every morning and it's a positive voice with something constructive and something kind and something warm that's always happy to be heard from my end. And you guys just always seem to say the right thing at the right time, which is just amazing to hear you guys speak and play your music.
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Hey, tune into The Daily. It's Cam here. We always like to kick off each week with a bit of Monday motivation. I like to move it, move it. I like to move it, move it. I like to move it, move it. You like to move it. All right, so this next couple of minutes, we're going to have a chat about your health and your well-being, as well as doing the show. I'm a personal trainer, and so I love conversations in this space. And I want to talk to you today about a concept called Never Miss Twice. Never miss twice. Let me unpack this one. If you miss a workout, that's fine. If you miss a healthy meal, that's not a problem. But never miss the second one in a row. So this is talking about one of the most effective principles in health and fitness, and that's that consistency matters more than perfection. You know, everything that you want is on the other side of consistency. We talked about that a couple of weeks ago. But many people believe

0: believe that progress is ruined by a bad day. You miss a workout, you eat an unhealthy meal, or you skip a healthy habit and you immediately feel like you failed. But truth is that one missed workout doesn't make you unfit, just as one healthy workout doesn't instantly make you super fit. What matters is the pattern. And life's going to happen, right? You're going to get busy, you'll feel tired, you go on holiday, you attend a celebration or a wedding, or you simply have days when motivation is super low. Missing once, it's pretty normal. It's actually just a part of being human. But the real danger comes when one missed workout or one unhealthy meal becomes a month of poor choices. Never miss twice is that reminder to recover quickly and get back on the horse. Don't waste your energy feeling guilty about what happened yesterday. Instead, focus on the very next choice. If you skip today's workout, make it tomorrow's non-negotiable. If maybe on the weekend you ate a little bit too much, well, make your dinner a healthy one. Success in health and fitness isn't built by being perfect every single day, but it's built by refusing to let small setbacks become permanent habits. One mistake, it's an event. Repeating it is the beginning of a pattern. So you got to protect the pattern and your results will take care of themselves. Some Monday motivation.
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0: Still to come on The Daily, a brand new song from Franny Cash. She's just started talking about this online. In fact, she says it's one of her favourite songs that she's ever written and is only starting to make a little bit of noise about it online over the weekend. I will cover this off for you at the news desk. But first, Dominic, thank you for squeezing in a tax-deductible donation to the station. It's listener-funded to be able to keep it on the air. Tell us a little bit about why you gave and how inspired you were to make that decision.
1: It just brings a tear to my eye, and just a happy one at that. So it's just, you know, over and above just the positivity, the optimism, and I mean the great music and the great conversations. It's just so amazing. I mean, you're saving lives, you're changing lives, and I mean, why would you not be donating? Why would you not be taking into your heart what's going on today? Because it's just, you're changing the world, and that's big for one person to say.
0: Absolutely. And you've made a donation. 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But thank you so much. And to be able to chat to you briefly today, to just get a hold of your heart for why you want the station to continue. And that's what it's all about. 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

0: Hey, nice to see you. We've got a couple of minutes before work. 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We're all in this together, ACT drivers. 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
1: Are you tuned into The Daily? Coming up next, I'll give you a first look at a brand new song from Franny Cash that she's only just started talking about online. In fact, she says it's the best song she's ever written. I will cover it off after we do this.
2: Are you telling me you built a time machine?
1: Alrighty, we're heading way back to the year 2003 for our daily flashback. And the song that we're about to get into topped the Billboard chart this week at the end of June and actually continued along for an 8-week run at the top spot, which took it all the way through July and into the month of August. It came from the band Third Day. Now, off the back of their reunion tour earlier this year, are they now back for good? This is what Mac Powell had to say, the band's lead singer.
3: Who knows, man? Who knows? I think it would take a lot to make it work. Everybody's kind of got, you know, jobs and lives apart from Third Day now. So I hope so. You got a yes vote from me. We'll see what happens.
1: Yep. We'll see what happens. Probably the best way to describe it. This week in 2003, the band topped the Billboard chart with You Are So Good to Me. It's your daily flashback. You are.

0: Hey, you tuned into The Daily. You got Cam. We'll be wrapping things up for you shortly. But hey, one last little bit of news. Let's get over to the desk.
1: I like to get the daily news.
0: Franny Cash has given us a sneak peek at an unreleased song. So tell me why am I always such a menace to me? That was her most recent official release called Menace. But of this new song, Franny says, this is my first time sharing anything about this one. Let me know what you think.
2: Okay, so I have this new song that I just wrote, and literally no one has heard it. It's like hot off the press, but I had to play it for you guys and see what y'all think. So anyway, it goes like this. I'm so stoked on it. I think it's one of my favorite songs I've ever written. It's really different, but I'm stoked on it. And it goes like this.

0: It sounds cool. Franny's debut solo album, Here I Am, is due to drop on September 18. The countdown is on.
1: Really thought it'd make me happy. In the end, it gave me nothing. I'm so sick and tired of everything I've tried to fill my heart.

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1: Hi there, it's Rachel McNally here. Thanks so much for being part of our One Way FM family here in Canberra. It's so important to have a Christian voice on the airwaves in the nation's capital, and One Way FM provides an opportunity for local Christian artists like me to be heard. 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

0: Hey, that wraps up the daily. Oh, we've got a big week lined up. Tomorrow, another look at Toby Mac as your artist of the week. I've been uptown, I've been downtown, in the spotlight. As we dive into another track from his guest list edition of the album Heaven on My Mind that came out Friday last week. All the original songs from the original album are there, but he's pulled in an A-list group of artists to turn every single song into a collaboration. It is super cool. And so we're going to look at another one of these songs on the show tomorrow. Plus, parenting expert Sharon Witt's going to be here with us in the studio. We've got some more great advice lined up for you, no doubt, tomorrow on The Daily.
1: One way.
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0: One Way News. Good morning, this is Air News Canberra. I'm Steve Barker. Two men have been charged after a stolen vehicle was pursued through several suburbs, then intercepted by ACT police. Here's Sarah Patterson.
1: The four-wheel drive was allegedly stolen from the driveway of a home in Bungendore, New South Wales. Police say on Friday, two ACT paramedics were in an ambulance on Gungahlin Drive under lights and sirens when they noticed a white Ford Everest following them, including through red lights, with the four-wheel drive even tailgating the ambulance at one point. The vehicle was later spotted being driven dangerously through North Canberra, Gungahlin and Belconnen. When the vehicle eventually came to a stop, three people fled. Two were apprehended by police soon after and were due to face court at the weekend. Sarah Patterson, Air News.
0: Two hikers lost in Kosciuszko National Park have been found by a drone powered by AI in what Fire and Rescue New South Wales is calling a first-of-its-kind mission. The men, both in their early 20s, were reported missing last week while hiking the Dead Horse Gap walking track, 35 k's southwest of Jindabyne. The remote air-piloted system used thermal imaging to identify the hikers in the park and pinpoint their exact location, finding that they had veered about 500 metres off the track. Police and state emergency service volunteers were able to contact the hikers using the drone's built-in speaker and send rescuers to guide them out of the park less than 5 hours after they were first reported missing. Police have been dealing with a cross-border emergency services matter involving a car fire just north of Canberra. New South Wales police were called to Parkwood amid reports of the blaze, which was brought under control by fire crews from the ACT. Inspector Dave Cowell says it was a unique operation involving crews from both sides of the border.
2: The vehicle was located fully destroyed by fire. The fire was extinguished. We're making a few inquiries into where that vehicle comes from. It was registered to a person in the ACT, but had been unregistered for some time, so police still might need to...
0: There are fears a population of quolls in the Mulligan's Flat Nature Reserve could be at risk from bird flu, partly because their diet includes sick and dead birds. Wildlife officers are building 16 quarantine pens at the reserve, which will protect some of the population should the H5 version of bird flu reach the ACT. The pens are an insurance policy, so that if the majority of the population is wiped out, there will be enough quolls in the sanctuary to re-establish the species locally. Now to Air Sport. And Canberra local soccer officials are calling for players, coaches and spectators to be respectful to referees as numbers drop considerably due to constant abuse. Last year, just 56% of Capital Football's referees were retained, mainly due to abuse, which the league says is a problem across all sporting codes. One soccer club's vice president says, as well as being really disheartening to see, abuse of match officials also costs clubs the referees needed for games to go ahead. And in the NRL, two Xavier Savage intercept tries proved the difference for the Canberra Raiders, who bumbled their way to victory against the Dragons yesterday afternoon. Canberra's 24-16 win was telling of both teams' lowly position on the NRL ladder, and it wasn't without controversy. On three occasions in the first 8 minutes, the Dragons were denied by the bunker as a result of knock-ons. And there's no doubting Ethan Strange will be in the New South Wales side for Wednesday week's State of Origin decider, but he may not have done enough to regain the number 6 jersey for the Blues. It's Monday the 29th. I'm Steve Barker. This is Air News Canberra.
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1: We hear the term toxic masculinity everywhere lately, but if we tell our boys that their natural strength and drive are problems, we leave them without a compass. I'm Brett Ryan for Focus on the Family Australia. 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
1: Hello, this is Hilary with Faith Bites, and we're thinking about how God gives us the strength to overcome fear. And I'd like to ask you a question. 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I've wanted to be an overcomer over fear for a long time, and I thought I was, and then suddenly something happens and I realize, whoops, I've still got a journey to go on. So I'd like us to look at Psalm 23, verse 5. When we think of the whole idea of not having enough to eat, losing our job, not being able to pay our mortgage, or the loss of someone we love, or a situation that we had so looked forward to. It's very hard, isn't it? We feel lots of different emotions, but one of them can be fear that grips us. And we wonder what else is going to fall over. What else is going to be insecure? And the Lord Jesus, I believe today, is offering us a place at his table. He's got a table. He's sitting there. It's a banqueting table. It's a table with so many goodies on it. And he's saying, as David had this revelation where he was living in the wilderness, he was in rocky, hard land. There wasn't a big hotel or restaurant nearby. He had this revelation that even in the middle of people fighting him and trying to kill him, he said, you've prepared a table before me in the presence of my enemies, in verse 5 of Psalm 23. And he's got a table sitting there with a chair that's vacant waiting for you to come and sit down and be with him. And this is my prayer for you and me today. We will avail ourselves of this invitation. And I can only imagine David sitting down and being with his precious Lord. The Lord who he had this revelation was his good and faithful shepherd. Not only did he comfort him, not only did he release him from the fear of death and realize it was actually just a shadow. Because when the light of the Lord Jesus Christ is there, you know what? All these other things pale into insignificance. And I pray today, you might need to sing, I do often, turn my eyes upon Jesus, look full in his wonderful face, and the things of this world become strangely dim in the light of his glory and grace. He's got so many things at his table to feed us with, from his word, by his spirit, in the nurturing love that he pours into us through the Holy Spirit, into our hearts. And he wants to strengthen us and feed us. And I pray you can receive this in Jesus' precious name. Amen.

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is heaven, Daddy? In the heartbreaking and beautiful film Nowhere Special, a father is confronted with explaining the afterlife to his 3-year-old son. Wow, how do you even do that? Most parents would rather be asked about the birds and the bees. Yet, it is not a topic to avoid. Most experts say to be direct, use clear language, and acknowledge that it is even hard for adults to understand. For those from the Christian faith, you can share that heaven is a real place and that there is room for anyone to be there after they die. Then this opens the door to talking about Jesus. He is the one who makes all things accessible, since belief in him is the way to ensure an eternal place in heaven. Take comfort in knowing that God provides us all the answers within the Bible, even to life's toughest questions. This is Russ Matthews with God in 60 Seconds. To open up more space for reflection and conversation about God, go to thirdspace.org.au. Well,

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0: One Way News.
1: Hello there, this is Michael Lynch. The results of the latest political polling suggest a surge in support for One Nation may have been a flash in the pan after the press club address by party leader Pauline Hanson. Sarah Vitason reports.
2: Two new opinion polls show One Nation's popularity has taken a hit, with Labor regaining the lead. The news poll in The Australian shows primary support for the Albanese government has increased from 30% to 33%. Core support for One Nation fell from 31% to 29%, while the coalition has recorded a new historic low of 17%. The Financial Review's Redbridge Accent poll also has Labor retaking the lead on primary votes. But it's Pauline Hanson's popularity that has seen the biggest drop. Her net favourability rating has plunged 10 points in a month.
1: Melbourne and Sydney have recorded major downturns in their auction clearance rates. Cotality Research Director Tim Lawless says the Victorian capital has recorded its lowest rate since 2021.
3: If you look at some of the more outer fringes of Melbourne, getting out towards areas like Casey or the outer fringes of Wyndham and Milton and Hume, you'd have to think with investors, what we're expecting investors will probably pull back pretty sharply with the budget hand down. So even those outer fringes where investors have been more active may start to show some softness as well.
1: More allegations of corruption on big build sites in Victoria are disgraceful. So says the state's opposition leader, Jess Wilson. 2 years after allegations first surfaced and the Allan government so-called clean-up of the big build, large sums of money continue to flow from state and federally funded projects to the underworld, with payments still being made this year to people such as Mick Gatto. Ms Wilson says this further reinforces the need for a royal commission.
4: The Premier has claimed time and time again she has zero tolerance. They are her words. So how does she explain that those underworld figures are still receiving payments, taxpayer-funded payments, this year? It is disgraceful conduct, but this Premier has no plan to fix it.
1: In Air Showbiz news, the curtain has prematurely fallen on yet another big stage musical. More from entertainment reporter Peter Ford.
5: Pretty tough times in live theatre. So yesterday, the cast of Waitress playing in Melbourne at Her Majesty's were told it's over. We're finishing in a couple of weeks in Melbourne. We're not going to Sydney. We're not going to Brisbane. Going nowhere. So it's tanked. And of course, a week before, Beetlejuice, which was playing in Brisbane, the cast were told then it's over. And early in the year, Back to the Future, same thing, it's over.
1: In other news, the pilot and all 10 passengers, made up of 5 students and 5 instructors, have been killed in the crash of a skydiving plane at an airfield in the northeast of France. Australia and Vanuatu are expected to sign a $500 million strategic partnership to help curb China's influence in the region. And more than 900 flights have been delayed at London's Heathrow and Gatwick airports as the UK's heatwave produces powerful thunderstorms. Now checking the Aussie share market, where the All Ords is trading up 52.40 and one Australian dollar is currently buying 68.87 US cents. This is Air News. The Knights' 12-6 victory over the West Tigers yesterday wins them fifth placing on the NRL ladder. Captain Kalen Ponga says despite the win, his side still has a long way to go.
6: We're finding ways to win during this period, but we need to be better. We need to be better moving into this next sort of block of the season, you know, into the back end of the season. It's nice to win, but we got to go again.
1: In yesterday's other game, the Raiders beat the Dragons 24-16. In the AFL, Essendon has lost its 10th game in a row. Interim coach Dean Solomon is still not saying whether he wants the job full-time, but he says he'll still be at Bomberland next year, regardless of who the coach is.
7: Well, I'm contracting until next year, so whether I'm filling water bottles at halftime or I'm assistant coach or whatever, I'm here. I love this footy club. It's a great football club, and we're in the swamp right now. It's been a tough period of time for a long period of time, but I want to be in here rolling my sleeves up to help this football club, and whatever role that is, I'll play my role within that.
1: To round ball footy now, and Canada's historic run at the World Cup continues, with the co-host defeating South Africa in the first knockout match of the tournament. Stephen Estakio securing the 1-0 victory with a goal in stoppage time, as heard here on SBS.
8: Stephen Estakio!
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11: It's Monday afternoon, the 29th of June, and it's 6 minutes past one. You're listening to One Way Afternoons with Neville. It's great to be here on this cloudy, cool, slightly damp sort of day. It's currently around 12 degrees at the airport and down Tuggeranong, 11 degrees. Going to get to a maximum today of 15, and they're forecasting a little bit of rain up to about 3 millimetres possibly. Then Tuesday, after an overnight minimum of 5, there should be some rain and it will get to 16 degrees. It could get up to 20 mils tomorrow. Then Wednesday, rain, 15 degrees. Thursday, showers easing, 15. And Friday, showers easing and 11. Well, it's certainly made things damp, all this rain we've had, but you've got to expect that a little bit in wintertime, don't you? Now, I'm going to mention the appeal because our wrap-up to the end of June is happening. It's the 29th of June today. We've had an appeal a week or so ago, and we've raised quite a bit of money already to keep the station on air, to keep One Way FM broadcasting Faith and Hope in Canberra. We've got $64,125 donated already, which is pretty good, but it's not quite our target. 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And we have lots of things that we broadcast which inspire people through the day. 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However small is appreciated. I have some music coming up in this hour from Crowder, Josiah Queen, Michael W. Smith, but right now, the next one is from Salvador. This is called Get Up and Dance.

0: I've been blessed by One Way FM, and I know many people have. 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Sometimes it just takes a word of encouragement that can turn a life around. 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

16 minutes past one. You're listening to One Way Afternoons. I'm Neville. 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Next is Unspoken, and this is called Walk With Me.

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5: Yes, that's the way you can make your donation. Just go to the website and it's a great time to do it just before the end of the financial year. Anything from $2 and up is tax deductible, so why not do that? And we thank you for people that have made donations. Thank you, Christian. That's a wonderful donation that you've made. And if anybody else is listening and they want to meet the high five challenge, give that some thought, because the high five challenge is for $5,000. We have a generous local business has committed $5,000 when four other businesses or individuals each contribute $5,000. So can unlock a fair bit of money by making one of those large donations. So give that some thought as well. But any donation, however small or large, is very gratefully accepted to keep Canberra Christian Radio on air. Now, it's time for some faith news, and this is from the Australian Christian Lobby. The Australian Christian Lobby is hosting screenings across Australia of the groundbreaking documentary Born Alive, Left to Die. Michelle Pearce, CEO of the Australian Christian Lobby, says few issues demand attention more urgently than the loss of over 90,000 unborn lives each year in Australia. She told the Daily Declaration that even more confronting is the reality that some babies survive abortion procedures and are then denied life-saving care, she says. The new documentary exposes the reality of late-term abortion in Australia and the lives affected by the practice that few are willing to discuss. Through first-hand testimony and expert insight, it reveals what happens when babies survive abortion procedures. This includes the trauma experienced by medical professionals and families, and the legal and political frameworks that allow these outcomes to continue largely unseen. For screening times, locations or information about hosting event, you can visit the Born Alive, Left to Die documentary website, and you can find links to that from the ACL website. But my information says that there is a screening coming up in Canberra on the 25th of July. So it'll be at a cinema in Canberra, 25th of July. So keep that note on hand if you want to see some confronting information about what's happening in our society about unborn babies. It's definitely something that you need to show your support for life and talk to your local MP about it. That's a good place to start. Now, remember the Sharing Faith, Bringing Hope fundraiser. 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Next is a track from Michael W. Smith, and it's called Arms Around the Sun, because he sings about trying to understand the vastness of God is like trying to get my arms around the sun.

That was Michael W. Smith, Arms Around the Sun. You're listening to One Way Afternoons. I'm Neville, and it's coming up to 18 minutes to 2. It's a bit of a grey day out there, a bit of moisture around. They said it's going to get to a maximum today of 15. I think it might struggle a bit at that, but they're predicting some showers on and off. Now, I'm going to cover a couple of things shortly, but first of all, today is the 29th of June, which means that on this day back in 2007, Apple first released their first iPhone on this day back in 2007. It's also St. Peter's Day, so I'm going to cover that a little bit further down the track. Next is Josiah Queen. This is called Demons. Oh.

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1: Okay, so the reason I'm on radio is because I head up a Christian ministry. But you don't have to put me on a pedestal because I'm not one of those happy, shiny people who lead perfect lives. I'm happy to tell you that I'm deeply flawed. I go through the same sort of relationship issues, parenting issues, personal issues, health issues, and so on that you do. And you know what? I make a mess of things all the time. Yep, you're probably part of the club too. But the thing is, we're in great company. You see, when I read the Bible, I find that so many of God's great heroes were flawed as well, like Moses, David, Elijah, and Peter. Yet God appreciated them so much that they all got the nod of approval from Him. Why? Because they accepted God's forgiveness and grace. So remember, no matter your past, you're never useless to God.
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Victoria and Wales with Known. It's coming up to 10 minutes to 2. You're listening to One Way Afternoons. I'm Neville, and it's still our One Way FM appeal. A special couple of days. We're just closing off our appeal for the end of the financial year to raise enough money to keep One Way FM going and on air. 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There's a little boat voucher, I believe. 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How about that? So the One Way FM online auction. Currently, our total stands at $64,185, which is pretty significant, but we have got a fairly big gap to get to our target. So if you would like to make a donation, we would very much appreciate that. Next is Brit Nicole. This is called Keep Looking Up.

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2: 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It's a fairly large $5,000 donation, but having it matched by other people means that it multiplies. Next is one of the classic ones from Jackie Velasquez. This is called Every Time I Fall. Every time.

0: One Way News.
1: Hello there, this is Michael Lynch. Australia and Vanuatu are on the brink of inking a landmark security agreement aimed at curbing China's influence. This report from Nelson Scott.
2: 10 months ago, Vanuatu pulled out of signing a strategic pact with Australia, citing concerns around its sovereignty. Following prolonged negotiations, Prime Minister Anthony Albanese and his Vanuatu counterpart are set to ink the Nakamal Agreement in Canberra today.
3: Good to see you.
4: Good to see you. Welcome.
2: The deal is expected to be a watered-down version of the original draft, with both nations agreeing to drop restrictions on Chinese investment in Vanuatu's ports and telecommunications. Australia will be recognised as Port Vila's primary policing partner, but the Pacific nation will still be able to maintain some security ties with Beijing. As part of the deal, Vanuatu has also agreed to block foreign militaries from using its critical infrastructure.
1: The Albanese government claims voters see Labor as a steady pair of hands during challenging times. Two new opinion polls show Labor has reclaimed top spot over One Nation, while the coalition has dropped to historic lows. Voters remain dissatisfied with Anthony Albanese, but still prefer him as Prime Minister. Government Minister Mark Butler says Labor's budget measures are now starting to resonate with the electorate.
5: There'll be another tax cut later this week, two tax cuts in this year's budget that we passed through the Parliament last week. First home buyers recognise that the Australian dream of home ownership might actually be within their grasp after seeing it slip further and further away for so many years.
1: The third block of hearings has begun at the Royal Commission into Anti-Semitism, with the focus on hateful material circulated on social media and anti-Semitism in traditional media. Bondi survivor Arsen Ostrovsky, who was shot in the terror attack, is among the witnesses who'll give evidence. Counsel assisting Richard Lancaster has told the inquiry that fake images of Mr. Ostrovsky were circulated in the wake of the tragedy.
6: Within a day, deepfake images were created and posted across several social media platforms, which showed artificially generated scenes in which he was depicted as laughing while his face was painted with red makeup, as though he was faking his injury.
1: To World News Now, and more than 2,000 international rescue workers and 100 sniffer dogs are continuing to search the rubble in the wake of Venezuela's twin earthquakes. More than 30 people were rescued over the weekend, but tens of thousands remain missing. As of this hour, almost 1,500 people have been confirmed dead. Prince Harry's return visit to the UK is now in jeopardy after he was denied a protection detail for his family. This report from Gavin Gray.
7: The Duke of Sussex wants to be in the country to mark the start of the year-long countdown to the Invictus Games for injured military personnel. Now, it would be the first family visit for 4 years, and the King has already offered them accommodation on a royal estate. However, the committee which decides on the level of security for royals has opted not to offer them taxpayer-funded security. And although they'll receive protection when on royal property, they'd have to rely on private security when out and about. Harry's reported to be reconsidering the visit.
1: And also making news today, a pedestrian has died in hospital a month after he was hit by two cars in Sydney's northwest. This is Air News. Alex Dimna is full of optimism ahead of his first round Wimbledon match against Argentinian Roman Burruchaga. It'll be the first time the Australian has faced the world number 66.
8: I think that this is a great opportunity for me. I enjoy playing on the grass. I think my game suits it. I think I can be quite dangerous.
1: Ben Stokes has stunned the cricket world, announcing his retirement from Test cricket. The England captain telling his teammates of his decision during the match with New Zealand.
9: There's something that I know is going to happen over the next 2 days, which is going to be, this is my last 2 days as your captain, and my last 2 days as representing England.
1: In World Cup soccer, Canada has defeated South Africa in the first knockout match of the tournament, the 1-0 victory coming in the 92nd minute of the match. For Australians, all eyes will be on the Socceroos when they face Egypt on Saturday, with Connor Metcalf telling Air Sport the side is pretty confident they can progress to the round of 16.
10: We're all buzzing just to have this amazing achievement and be able to be in this knockout stage. So we're fully confident, and I think after our performance, performances, I think we've got a really good shot.
1: And in motorsport, Oscar Piastri has finished fourth in the Austrian Formula One Grand Prix, won by George Russell. Australian Independent Radio News.
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13: One Way Afternoons, it's Monday the 29th of June and it's coming up to 8 minutes past two. I'm Neville with you this afternoon. It's been a little bit grey and cloudy out there with a little bit of moisture. They said it's going to get to 15 today, but it's currently 12 degrees in Canberra and down Tuggeranong around 11 degrees. Tomorrow, it should start off at 5 degrees and get to 16 with some rain and possibly up to 20 millimetres tomorrow. Then Wednesday, rain and 15 degrees, maybe up to 30 mils on Wednesday. Fair bit of dampness there. And then on Thursday, showers easing, 15 degrees. Friday, showers easing, 11 degrees. Definitely in the chilly part of winter, aren't we? Now, I mentioned the One Way FM appeal, Sharing Faith, Bringing Hope appeal. 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So if you want to do that, you can go to our website and make a donation. However small, we are very thankful. So give that some consideration. And One Way FM makes an impact in people's lives through music and through teaching programs. It's a great way of reaching the community, better than podcasts because it's local. You can get a lot of great teaching stuff on podcasts, and I listen to a lot of those too. But if you want some local information and hear local people talking about their faith and local musicians, well, One Way FM is the place to tune into. Coming up in this hour, I'm going to have some faith news and I'll fit in some science news as well. I have some music from Nathan Tasker, Levi McGrath, Steve Grace and Jars of Clay. Right now is Apollo Limited. This one's called You.

Samantha Ebert with Flowers. You're listening to One Way Afternoons. It's 17 minutes past two. I'm Neville. It's the 29th of June and it's coming up to the end of the financial year and we still have our appeal open. So if you'd like to make a donation, you can go to onewayfm.com.au. Well, being the 29th of June, it was on this day back in 2007 that Apple Incorporated released their first mobile phone, the iPhone. So that was a smartphone that was marketed by Apple and it's the first device in the iPhone lineup. That was released back in 2007. In 2012, now this is a tricky word, a derecho, and it's a Spanish word for straight. So a derecho swept across the United States, leaving at least 22 people dead and millions without power. So a derecho is a widespread, long-lived, straight-line windstorm that is associated with a fast-moving complex of severe thunderstorms, referred to as a mesoscale convective system. So how about that for something complicated? And it wasn't a cyclone or a tornado. It was a straight line windstorm. So it's pretty amazing what we come across in nature, isn't it? The forces of nature. Today is also St. Peter's Day, the 29th of June. And St. Peter's Day is also known as the Feasts of St. Peter and Paul, and it's observed annually on this day by various Christian denominations. The day commemorates the martyrdom of two pivotal apostles, Peter and Paul, and recognised for their profound impact on early Christianity. So people attend masses, they participate in community gatherings and reflect on the apostles' enduring legacy. Wow, that's pretty significant. Next, I've got a track from U2. This is called Pride.

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4: 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My next track is from Steve Grace. And Steve Grace was 30 years ago, he was driving trucks and singing in pubs, but today he's an award-winning country gospel artist with 20 albums and millions of miles of concert tours behind him. So here's Steve Grace with Faith, Hope and Love.

What a memorable track there from Steve Grace, Faith, Hope and Love. And Steve is definitely committed to people all over Australia, sharing faith, hope and love to them. He does a lot of things in the outback. I've seen him in Central Australia singing, and he just loves getting out there amongst the people, and he just loves the mission to people in remote places in Australia. All right, it's time for some faith news. This is courtesy of Bible Society. Across Australia today, more than 120 Indigenous languages are spoken, but only one of those languages has a complete Bible. Jesse Murugijaraji is an Indigenous translator who gained a certificate in Bible translation at Nungalinga College in the Northern Territory. Bible Society reports that sadly Jessie has lost two close family members just days before she attended a fellowship group to find some solace. When she arrived, carrying her Bible and a translation she had been working on for months, she was asked to preach. She stood to speak and read from John chapter 1 in the language of the people. When she concluded her message, the people told her, "Those are not your words. We could feel God speaking to us." Bible Society Australia is hoping to provide the funds for the training of more Indigenous translators to meet the need for God's word in heart languages. Thank you, Bible Society of Australia. And that's definitely worth considering if you want to support people who provide translations to people all over Australia. So that's some faith news courtesy of Bible Society. Next is Jamie Kimmett. This one's called Prize Worth Fighting For. Hey.

0: Brandon Murphy, look at what grace can do. It's 23 minutes to 3. One Way Afternoons, I'm Neville, and with me is station manager Alex. Welcome.
1: G'day, Nev. How are you?
0: Yeah, good. Yeah, it's good to have you here, and you've been keeping an eye on what's happening with the appeal, and you've got some extra information about the appeal.
1: Yeah, well, I mean, yes and no. We are very grateful to our listeners that, you know, engage with the station and believe in it enough, this mission of sharing the good news of Jesus on the radio across our nation's capital. They believe in it enough to, you know, contribute financially to keep the station afloat for the next 12 months. So, you know, we're incredibly grateful, and I'm just... oh, in awe at how good God is and how wonderful His people are.
0: Yeah, we've had a lot of people make donations and also become subscribers. And so it's pretty amazing how many people really get motivated. And we've had large donations too, which has been a wonderful blessing. And we've had many small donations, and they all add up. We're very thankful for every donation.
1: Yeah, Neville, they do. And, you know, every donation from, you know, $2 upwards is a tax donation, a tax deduction. But people are contributing, and I've watched with amazing gratitude the donations coming in. You know, almost every few minutes someone's giving a little of what God has already blessed them with, which blesses the station. And when the station is blessed, then our listeners are blessed, because we can continue to have you, Neville, on the radio on a Monday afternoon, and, you know, your jazz show on a Saturday night. These things are possible because of our listeners who keep us on air. It's quite remarkable.
0: Yeah, I mean, we have technical issues from time to time, and at the moment I'm looking at a monitor that has just died, you know, like you can't read much on it, and, you know, like things like that need replacing. We just can't avoid some of those issues. So, it's only through support that we can keep everything functioning.
1: Yeah, we've had some very generous donors. Everybody's generous, you know, $20, $60, $120. I'm looking at the screen there, Neville, $1,000. And there's some businesses in particular that have put in some, you know, some really sizable contributions. And they've put up a couple of challenges that perhaps we could mention. Is that now a good time to mention
0: it
1: that,
0: is.
1: Do you reckon?
0: I mean, they're big challenges.
1: They are big challenges, but, you know, we're at end of financial year. So, you know, if you're a business and you are a Christian, or perhaps you're not, but you appreciate One Way FM, you might consider giving a little of what your business has generated to the station. So one very generous local business owner has put up $10,000, which is such an incredible offering to keep One Way on air. And we're calling it the Trinity Challenge. And basically the idea is this, Neville: if there are two other businesses out there who can also contribute $10,000 then that will become actually a $30,000 gift. And we are actually we had three spots for 10. We've had two, so we've got one spot left to complete the Trinity Challenge, which is remarkable. It would take us all the way to $30,000. So if there's a business listening right now and you like having One Way FM on the background, you know, this is cool, isn't it? Because, you know, you're at work and you've got the business going, you've maybe got customers coming in, and instead of having some of those other, you know, local stations on, you've got One Way FM and they're listening to Neville in the afternoon and some of the tunes you're playing, and of course you're sharing the gospel and the hope and faith we find in our Lord Jesus Christ.
0: Yeah, so that's a big challenge, that one, especially big. And we've got a smaller challenge as well, but it's still significant.
1: Yeah. Yeah, the other challenge we're calling the High Five Challenge, and another business has put up $5,000 and looking for four other businesses or individuals to match that. So combined between the Trinity Challenge, which is three offerings of $10,000, or the High Five Challenge, which is five at five, the total for that would be $55,000. And, you know, you can look at the screen, Neville, and you can see that that takes us a long way towards reaching our target.
0: It does. Does. And our current tally is 65,415, and we have a target of 150. So there is a long way to go, but it's achievable.
1: It certainly is. But I look there and I can see 193 people in our community have contributed, including 21 brand new supporters who've given for the first time to One Way FM. 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
0: All right, time for some more music, and this is Jars of Clay. This is called Fly.

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2: It's One Way FM, 14 minutes to 3. I'm Neville, and it's a bit of a grey afternoon out there. They said it was going to get to 15, but it's not really looking like it, and the latest observations are saying about 12 degrees. Hope you've got a good warm place to be. Somewhere near a radio listening to One Way FM is an ideal option for a day like today, isn't it? And with me is station manager Alex, and Alex is here trying to encourage everybody to get excited about supporting One Way FM.
3: Yeah, absolutely. Well, why wouldn't you get excited, Neville? I mean, how cool is it to have Christian radio here in the nation's capital?
2: It is. And when I came to Canberra, I was here probably maybe 12 months, and I discovered Christian radio in Canberra. I couldn't believe it. I thought, it's just perfect, you know.
3: Yeah, I remember when I very first became a Christian. I might be giving my age away, but when I turned 40, I became a Christian. I talk about my first 40 years in the wilderness, in the heathen wilderness. But one of the very first things I did was discover that there was a Christian radio station, and it was an incredible encouragement to know that, you know, I could tune in and start my journey with Christ in my hometown.
2: Yeah, because there's so many resources like the spoken word programs, the teaching, and a lot of the music is inspirational, and there's a lot of message comes in a lot of our music.
3: Yeah.
2: And, you know, it's just the stuff that just turns your day around sometimes. So it's important to have that playing in the background or playing in the car or when you're looking for some hope, you can tune in.
3: Yeah, no, you're quite right, Neville. In fact, if I look at the screen, you know, we during a fundraiser, we get people to give comments, you know, comments of encouragement for our listeners and for the station itself. And I see one there that just reflects exactly what you said. This listener said that I enjoy listening to the positive, uplifting music and life-giving words that are spoken as I drive my car. And that's really it in a nutshell. It kind of encapsulates it beautifully, doesn't it?
2: Yeah, certainly. Yep. All right, now you're going to talk about the auction.
3: Yeah, so, you know, we're in fundraising mode, obviously, into financial year. It's our big June fundraiser to try and establish a kind of a financial base for us to continue, you know, broadcasting the Word of God over the next 12 months. And we have a wonderful local hero, Anita, who actually, if anyone came to the final countdown last Saturday or the Saturday before now, you might have met Anita and seen some of her artwork. And we auctioned off one of her beautiful artworks, and it actually sold for $1,000 on the night, which was, you know, an amazing thing. And I think she was really stoked, and it was really encouraging. And all of the proceeds that came by the auction, Anita donated to the station. So what we've done, Neville, is to continue that on. We're having an online auction. So we've got a couple of things. Anita has a bunch of her beautiful artwork, which you can bid on. And also the people at Go Boats, which are those wonderful electric boats on the lake in Canberra that you can hire, they've actually given to us a voucher worth $250 to go out on one of their boats at your leisure, and that's also on the auction site. So if you would like to, you know, contribute to one of those things, we'd love you to do it.
2: 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You can get one of these vouchers worth $250, or you can get some wonderful artwork from Anita. And what a great way to remember that you're supporting One Way FM.
3: Absolutely, and it supports a local artist and a member of our local Christian community, long-time listener, and she's been very generous with her artwork and stepping up and, you know, really, you know, shining in this moment. 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

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It's not about having all the answers. 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

0: Life's journey has more twists and turns than a roller coaster at midnight. Take a wrong turn and you'll go hurtling off the rails. Hi, I'm Bernie Diamond and welcome again to Fresh. On average, we make around 500 conscious decisions a day. So, in an average human lifetime, we'll make over 13 million conscious decisions. Let's assume that 95% of those are inconsequential, and although they can have a cumulative effect, I'm sure you'll agree that 10,000 decisions to eat junk food will have an impact. Let's set them aside for a moment and go with the 5%, the 650,000 moderate to important decisions that you'll make in your life. Now, let's optimistically assume that you get 95% of them right and just 5% wrong. That's still 32,500 moderate to important mistakes, more than enough to ruin a life, which goes a long way to explaining why so many people experience so little joy. King David had more life and death twists and turns than we'll ever experience. Yet this is what he said to God, Psalm 16, verse 11. You show me the path of life. In your presence there is fullness of joy. In your right hand are pleasures forevermore. Imagine that you draw so close to God, on such intimate speaking terms with Him, that He shows you the path to take in each decision, at every twist and turn. What would that mean for you? David knew the answer, fullness of joy and pleasures forevermore. God's joy begins in His presence. It's complete, it's eternal, and it doesn't depend on your circumstances. Go on, draw close to Him and let Him fill you with His joy. That's God's word, fresh for you today. Yeah, I am so passionate about seeing you live in the victory over your sin and circumstances that Jesus died and rose again to give you. So let me encourage you to subscribe to our YouTube channel at ChristianityWorks.tv. I'd love to share more of God's Word with you because the Word of God is alive and active. It is the power to transform your life. Amen? Again, you'll find our YouTube channel at ChristianityWorks.tv. 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

Joy Williams, and that one was called We. You're listening to One Way Afternoons. I'm Neville on 91.9, 94.3 and digital. It's coming up to 24 minutes past three. It's still our One Way FM June appeal, and we've got a couple of days left of this financial year, so it's a great chance, great opportunity to make your donation and fit your tax deductibility into the current financial year. Our tally is sitting at 65,437. So this afternoon, thank you very much to John and Melly and Margaret and Christian. Thank you for your donations this afternoon. Now, a quick look at our One Way FM notice board. Foundations of Christian Education Dessert and Talk Evening is coming up at Covenant Christian School. So Dr. Simon Kennedy, Senior Research Fellow at Alpha Crucis University College and leading voice in Christian education, he's coming to Covenant Christian School. In his presentation, he's going to be exploring how the ultimate aim of education is the formation of character. And so whether you're a teacher, parent, or simply passionate about education, the evening will be a valuable opportunity to reflect on the purpose and practice of Christian education. Coming up Wednesday, the 1st of July, so a few days away, there's dessert, tea and coffee from 7 p.m. There is no cost, but bookings are essential. So you can go to the One Way FM notice board website and you can find the link there to make a booking for the Foundations of Christian Education Dessert and Talk Evening. Next is, I better mention a track I've got coming up after this next one. I'm going to play a Cole Buchanan track for all the school kids coming home from school, for the smaller kids, and actually big kids, because we actually sang this song at church yesterday. So, but anyway, here is Kane, first of all, and it's called I Made It.

Yes, you're listening to One Way FM. I'm Neville with you this afternoon, and I hope you're having a great day, even though it's a bit wet and cold out there. It's find a warm place to be, maybe by the fire or by your heater. It's didn't get to our top of 15 today, and I doubt that it will now. Still predicting showers. But tomorrow it should get to 16 and there'll be more rain. So rug up and stay dry for the next few days. Well, yesterday at my church, we had a message about asking, how big is Jesus in your life? And we sang a song called My God is So Big. And I've also got a song request for that particular song from Sophia and Darcy. So this is a song request. So I hope you enjoy this from Colin Buchanan.

0: I'm all right. So strong and so mighty, there's nothing my God cannot do. That's true.
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You're listening to One Way Afternoons. It's 26 minutes to four, and that was Wren Collective with You Don't Have to Do It All Alone. And that's a great message, isn't it? Because it's a teamwork effort life, isn't it? Now, I'm going to fit in some science news, and it's from the ABC Science News website, and it's about some research that's been done in Australia a number of years ago. For 9 years, sheep farmer Peter Small chased a scientist's life work across the world. And earlier this month, he got to open the box of treasures, if you like. So there was some lost CSIRO archives, which reveals 200 years of merino wool history. And it ended up in the UK. So Dr. Carter, an Australian CSIRO scientist back in the 1940s and 50s, he left Australia for the UK, and he took all of his collection with him, and it ended up staying over there. So there was a collection of merino specimens and many technical drawings, papers, and microscope slides, and it was all to do with our merino wool industry. It's something that we can be very thankful for as a nation, to have all that research done by CSIRO. It supported our economy and made us such a good country, such a blessed country. So that science now has been returned to Australia. So Australian wool growers raised $14,000 to get this collection of artefacts and scientific research back to Australia. It's now stored at the Rural Industries Skill Training Centre in Hamilton in Western Victoria, which Hamilton says it's the wool capital of the world, by the way. So what a great place for it to be stored. Next, I've got a track from Zaunty. This one is called Centre Stage.

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5: That's the way you do it. 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So feel free to make a donation, however small or large, and it's very much appreciated. We've had some wonderful donations this afternoon, so it's been great to see that. And our total is, well, on the screen it tells me 78,437, so that's a pretty excellent total, and it's great to see that bumping up. I'd just like to mention a couple of the challenges still open. There's the Trinity Challenge. It's one local business has committed $10,000 when two others, businesses or individuals, also contribute $10,000 each. So one of those has been met. So we just need another large donation and that will unlock the final 10,000. But there's another smaller one, the High Five Challenge. So if you think you could meet this one, it's a $5,000 challenge. A generous local business has committed $5,000 when four other businesses or individuals each contribute $5,000. And we've met one of those, so there's still opportunity for more people to give the $5,000 to unlock that really good total. All right, there's a couple of challenges I've given you there. So the challenge is to see what you can donate to keep Canberra Christian Radio on air, keep the message of faith and hope going out to the Canberra region, and we appreciate the support from everybody around the community that have been supporting us. All the people that have made donations, we're so thankful for that. Next, I've got a track, a gold track from Jackie Velasquez from 2003, and it's called Lost Without You, and she's singing about how she can be a little bit stubborn sometimes, and she was looking for other ways. She thought she had all the answers, never giving in, but God loved her all along, and she says that she knows she's lost without you, without God. So this is from Jackie Velasquez, Lost Without You.

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2: Yes, inspiring hope. That's what One Way FM is all about, inspiring hope in our community in Canberra and region. The current June appeal tally at the moment is sitting at $78,437, which is pretty excellent. It's 52.3% of our target, and it's great to see it going up today. We're thankful for the people that have made donations today. We really appreciate those donations. Next is Toby Mack. This one's, I better mention, coming up in 4 o'clock hour, One Way Home. Kay is taking a well-needed rest holiday, so she's away enjoying herself for a couple of weeks. So I will stay around for the next couple of hours, so I'll be here doing One Way Home. But next is Toby Mack, Lord, It Feels Good.

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1: There's a well-known passage of the Bible in Romans 5. Paul said, "We've been made right with God. We've been offered peace and hope through Jesus. But it won't be easy in this groaning world. There will be suffering." And yet somehow, even in suffering, God produces perseverance. And through perseverance, character, and through character, hope. I have friends who remind me of this regularly. Their home life is difficult. One of their sons has a significant disability. But when they read Romans 5, they say, "Look at the pronouns." In our individualistic society, it's easy to think me and I, what God is doing in me. But Paul used the words we and us. We boast in the hope of the glory of God. His love has been poured into our hearts. We need each other to grow hope and character. There'll be days when we, by ourselves, will struggle with despair and we'll need each other to tell us the gospel again. This is Everyday Stories with Naomi Reid.

0: One Way News.
1: Good afternoon. This is Michael Lynch. The Venezuelan government says the country is now facing a race against time to rescue people trapped under the rubble of buildings collapsed by the weekend's horrific earthquakes. The Red Cross says the death toll has reached more than 1,400 people and says it will inevitably climb higher. Save the Children's Valentina was speaking with Nine's Today program when an aftershock was felt.
2: Also coordinating with the state in order to have specific routes specifically for unaccompanied and separated children were affected. I'm sorry, that was an aftershock. That were affected by this disaster.
1: After a number of false starts, Australia and Vanuatu have signed a landmark security treaty. Prime Minister Anthony Albanese has inked the Nakamal Agreement alongside his Vanuatu counterpart in Canberra this afternoon. The deal will mainly see Australia remain as Port Vila's primary policing partner. Big tech companies have been accused of not doing enough to enforce Australia's social media ban, and so the federal government is about to get a lot tougher. Under proposed changes, social media companies which fail to enforce the national ban on access to children under 16 could face fines of almost $99 million, which is twice the existing maximum penalty. As part of the government's beefed up regulatory powers, tech platform operators will be required to explain what they're doing to stop children and teens accessing accounts which have been deemed off limits to them. One of this country's biggest energy providers is warning that the economics of new wind farms are rapidly deteriorating. Electricity retailer AGL says soaring construction costs have created a widening gap between the cost of new wind farms and the returns that investors could reasonably expect. A New South Wales police operation targeting retail crime has made more than 2,000 arrests since it was established in 2024. Percentile aims to detect and deter offenders while keeping staff and customers safe. Police Superintendent Phil Hallinan says it's becoming easier for people to track down those doing the wrong thing.
3: When you see the footage in these stores, it's quite good. The cameras are only getting better, and it's becoming easier for us to identify and arrest these offenders.
1: Victoria's opposition leader Jess Wilson has vowed to leave no stone unturned in her bid to uncover the extent of corruption on the Big Build. The Age newspaper is reporting that money is still flowing from Big Build subcontractors to gangland figures, including Mick Gatto, with payments made as recently as this year. Ms. Wilson has already vowed to establish a royal commission if she wins government, saying it would have the power to probe both the CFMEU and the Big Build more broadly.
4: This will ensure that it's every contractor, every business, every union on this site. Everything will be under investigation and we will leave no stone unturned. Former ministers, current ministers, former premiers, to get to the bottom of who knew what, when, and why they turned a blind eye to taxpayer money going to the pockets of criminals.
1: As his team battles to scrape into the top 10, Gold Coast Suns coach Damien Hardwick admits his side has failed to meet expectations this AFL season. Sarah Patterson reports.
5: Well, Gold Coast started off the season as premiership favourites, but the mighty have fallen. The Suns now sit 11th on the ladder with 7 wins and 8 losses, the club's worst run of defeats since 2019. Rubbing salt into the wound was yesterday's crushing 51-point loss to Fremantle, the Dockers holding the Suns to a lowly 3 goals. Hardwick admitting he has his work cut out to reinvigorate the team's chances in 2026.
1: In a bid to head off more ugly scenes at Melbourne's Federation Square this weekend, Socceroos fans are instead being urged to watch the game at Amy Park, where they'll be treated to a free breakfast. Australia's do-or-die round of 32 clash against Egypt kicks off at 4 a.m. Saturday. To ease the pain of the early rise, free hot breakfast will be served to the first 10,000 fans through the gates at the park. George Russell is celebrating his Austrian Formula One Grand Prix win. Max Verstappen and Kimi Antonelli were placed second and third respectively, while Aussie Oscar Piastri took the checkered flag in fourth place. Australian Independent Radio News.
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6: Monday the 29th of June, it's 6 minutes past four and you're still listening to the One Way FM Appeal, June Appeal. I'm Neville with you this afternoon for One Way Home and I'm going to be mentioning a little bit more about the One Way Appeal last days because we want to really give it a plug in the last couple of days of the financial year. It's a great chance to support One Way FM and also make a deduction to your tax bill. Now, our current tally is sitting at $78,437, so it's just over 52% of our target. So that's pretty inspiring. It's great to see people giving donations this afternoon, and we're very thankful for that. Now, a quick look at the weather. It's currently around 11 degrees in Canberra, so it didn't get to our maximum predicted of 15. But there's been some showers out there, so it definitely feels like a winter day today. And it's going to get down to an overnight minimum of 6 tonight. And tomorrow it'll be rainy and 16 degrees. They say it could be anywhere between 7 to 20 millimetres, so possibly up to 20 millimetres of rain tomorrow. Then Wednesday, rain and 15. Thursday, showers easing 15. And Friday, showers easing and 11. Now, I'm going to fit in some more faith news in this hour, and then I will also I've also got some music from Leanna Crawford, Kathy DeCroly, Rachel Lamper, and Lauren Daigle, and I'll do some more updates of our tally. 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

Hi, I'm Alex Cook. Today I want to ask you about the kind of treasures that you're storing up in your life. Jesus once said, "Do not store up for yourselves treasures on earth, where moths and vermin destroy, and where thieves break in and steal. But store up for yourselves treasures in heaven, where moths and vermin do not destroy, and where thieves do not break in and steal. For where your treasure is, there your heart will be also." Interestingly, Jesus did not say that we should not store up. He just said we need to store the right things, that is, treasures in heaven. So how do we know where our treasure really is? Well, let me ask you these two questions. The first is this: what is it that you value the most? And the second question is, what would you hate to lose? One of the challenges in life is to remember that everything that we have is temporal, except, of course, our faith, which is eternal. Jesus' primary concern is the type of treasures that we store up. We focus on treasures that are earthly in nature, that is, our bank balance, our house, or retirement benefits. Or do we focus on heavenly treasures, such as our church, missions, helping the poor, fighting for justice, and winning the lost? So let me ask you this: what treasures are you storing up? This is Alex Cook for Wealth with Pearl, except, of course, our faith, which is eternal. Jesus' primary concern is the type of treasures that we store up. We focus on treasures that are earthly in nature, that is, our bank balance, our house, or retirement benefits. Or do we focus on heavenly treasures, such as our church, missions, helping the poor,

0: between.
1: You're listening to One Way Afternoons. That was Dami Im with In Between. It's currently 16 minutes past four. I'm Neville with you this afternoon for One Way Home. And it's not One Way Afternoons, it's One Way Home. I've got to remember that. So I'm taking over Kay's spot for a couple of hours today because she's taking a well-earned holiday and she's having a bit of fun. So now let's have a look at the One Way FM notice board. St. Andrew's Magnified Holiday Club is being held over the first week of the school holidays. 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There's fun, games, crafts, experiments, Bible stories, songs, and science and technology challenges and more. So Monday the 6th of July to Friday the 10th of July, running from 9 a.m. till 12:30 p.m. each day. There is a small cost each day and you need to book to avoid missing out. Now, there is a link that you need to use to register for that, for the St. Andrew's Holiday Club. You can find that on our One Way FM notice board website. So that's the St. Andrew's Magnified Holiday Club happening the first week of the school holidays. 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We've had some people generously donate this afternoon, and our current total is $78,437, which is just over 52% of the target that we had set.

great to have those donations. There's a couple of large challenges. We're looking for businesses to donate either a $5,000 or a $10,000 amount. 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And that will unlock some other matching amounts. 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So yes, you've got a potential of unlocking another four $5,000 donations by doing that. I forgot to mention that we have the OneWay FM online auction. 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This is called Love Runs Out.

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4: Yes, it's One Way Home. I'm Neville with you this afternoon. Kay is taking a well-earned break, a holiday, and I'm with you, keeping you entertained with some good music and keeping you up to date with what's happening with our One Way FM appeal, which is still open for last-minute donations in this financial year. I'd like to mention some faith news now, and this is from Mission Network News. Revival is growing in Armenia as the country continues to move beyond its post-Soviet communist past. Pastor Arta Sargsyan, a partner of A3 Ministries, says God is transforming lives in his church and community. He told Mission Network News, "People are showing a greater hunger for prayer, biblical teaching and Christian community, with many gathering daily to pray. His church has a service every day and is seeing new people come to faith. Church growth has led to the launch of new home groups and village churches. It also offers ministries for youth, teens, men, and worship teams. The growth has created a need for leadership training, and in response, the church has started a leadership school. A3 walks alongside pastors in Armenia, helping them develop the skills needed to lead healthy churches in a changing culture. Prayer is requested that the gospel will continue reaching more people across Armenia." Thank you, Mission Network News. It's inspiring when you hear what's happening in places that where the church has been persecuted or where it has had trouble over the years. And it's great to hear about new people coming to Christ and new churches being started. Next is Phil Wickham. This is called House of the Lord.

That was Phil Wickham with House of the Lord. It's coming up to 4:30 this afternoon. I'm Neville, and it's still our One Way FM last-minute push for the financial year. So for our appeal, if you would like to make a donation, go to onewayfm.com.au. And One Way FM is all about being encouraging, and that's one of our things that we hope that we do every day is we encourage people through spoken word teaching and also through the music. Now, speaking of encouragement, Ian Watto-Watson wrote a book called Every Bloke's a Champion, and he knows that people can change just by being encouraged. This is what he says. Life can be a battle and no one misses out on hard parts. They just have different names and times. But if the hard parts don't kill you, I reckon it's got to be good for you eventually. And encouragement can make all the difference. So that's what Ian Watson says about encouragement. And he spent a life encouraging people, encouraging blokes particularly. And he said, look, he just hasn't seen a bloke go backwards with encouragement. So that's what we try and do at our Christian radio station here, is we try and encourage people with faith and hope and encourage them in the word and in this Christian lives, and encourage people to find Jesus in their lives. So if you want to be part of that, if you want to help with the mission in Canberra, you can donate to our One Way FM appeal and be part of that that mission in Canberra and the region. 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Our current tally is sitting on 78,437, and we would love to have more donations. Next is The Afters. This is called New Day, New Life.

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1: One Way Home.
2: Yes, One Way Home. I'm Neville with you this afternoon. It's 25 minutes to five. This Monday, the 29th of June. It's around 11 degrees around Canberra at the moment, so we didn't get to our predicted maximum today. There's some showers, has been some showers out there, and tomorrow it's going to be rainy. After an overnight minimum of 6, it should get to 16 degrees, and we could get 20 millimetres of rain tomorrow. There's a potential for that. After 5 o'clock, I'm going to try and do some requests. So if you've got a song in mind that you would like to hear played, something you haven't heard for a while maybe, I'll let you text in a song and artist and tell me your name as well, and I'll attempt to do my best to play that track for you. So I'll do that after 5 o'clock in the 5 o'clock hour. Next is Lauren Daigle, Thank God I Do.

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2: 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In this last few days of our financial year, it's a great time to make a donation, and you can reduce your tax bill for the financial year. Anything from $2 and upwards is tax deductible. But we also have our online auction. So if you want to do that, you can go to the online auction and you can bid for some artwork or a $250 Go Boat voucher. All the money raised for the online auction goes to One Way FM, but that part is not tax deductible. So go to the One Way FM website and you can find the link which says not the appeal one but the continue button, and that'll take you through to the online auction. So give that a go, have a look what's there and see if there's something there that interests you. Our current tally is 78,437. I'm Neville with you this afternoon for One Way Home, and after five I'm going to be playing some requests. If you've got some, you can just text in the artist and track name on 0432 621 614, and I'll have a go at playing that in the 5 o'clock hour. So stay tuned, there's lots more good music to come.
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4: With Ed News headlines, I'm Michael Lynch. The Albanese government is to commit $500 million to supporting climate change adaptation and economic growth in Vanuatu. One of the country's biggest energy providers, AGL, is warning the economics of new wind farms are rapidly deteriorating. An airline employee has been charged over a plot to import $500,000 worth of heroin into Melbourne Airport. Melbourne and Sydney have recorded sharp downturns in their auction clearance rates. Pauline Hanson's One Nation Party has taken a tumble in the polls, but Labour support has regained some lost ground. The death toll from the Venezuelan earthquakes has risen to 1,450 as a desperate search continues for survivors who are thought to be buried under tons of rubble. In air sport, Canada has become the first side to reach the FIFA World Cup round of 16 with a 1-0 win over South Africa in Los Angeles. George Russell has won the Austrian Formula One Grand Prix and has been joined on the podium by Max Verstappen and Kim Antonelli in second and third places respectively, while Australia's Oscar Piastri took the chequered flag in fourth spot. And Ben Stokes has announced his retirement from international cricket. Those are today's top stories. This is Air News.

0: it means the whole world to have my music played. You know, I put a lot of like hours and hours and hours of work into writing and producing these songs to get them out into the world. And so the way that people can reach these songs and that these songs can reach people is through radio. And I get messaged all the time, you know, after people have heard me on the radio and reach out and they're grateful for the songs that I've written that have affected them or anything. And so I have to like attribute a lot of that to Christian radio. So it means the whole world to have that support, and I don't know if I'd be able to do it without it. So yeah, I really, really appreciate it. It's amazing.
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George Madeira with Not Even Once. It's 10 minutes to 5. You're listening to One Way Home. I'm Neville with you this afternoon. My news story of the day was using technology for good, and it was a story of how AI saved two hikers lost in the unforgiving alpine wilderness. It was a story of a drone being used to find two people that were lost up in the snowy mountains. They had wandered off the track, and a drone with AI was used to try and find them. So they were walking along the Dead Horse Gap walking track and just wandered off in the wrong place. And this drone had an AI system attached to itself, and New South Wales Fire and Rescue said it was a perfect case for the special drone. And it just shows that you can use technology for good. Like, we've seen drones used in Ukraine, Iran and Russia, you know, drones are used to destroy people and cause all sorts of havoc. And we know that AI can also cause problems and, create fake people and also mislead others. But when you see it used on a drone like this to save people lost in the wilderness, what a great use of technology. And that story reminded me of something that I think it was my... A friend of the family told me once, and we were out doing some firebreak burning somewhere, and he said, fire is a good servant and a bad master. And it made me think about there's a lot of things in life that are great servants, but don't let them rule your life. So we have some more music now from Kathy Tricoli. This one is called Everything Changes.

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2: Yes, it's as simple as that. 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Our appeal tally at the moment is 78,437. We would really like to push that up to 80,000. Yeah, there's a bit of a gap there, but we'd really like to push it up to that tally if possible. 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Coming up on the hour, we've got news and some more weather. Right now is some music, and this is from Chris Sebastian, I Found You.

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1: News.
2: Hello, I'm Peter Carey. Opposition leader Angus Taylor has used Question Time to ask when the government is going to fix its tax legislation. Couples with a joint investment will not be able to claim capital gains or negative gearing concessions if one dies or in the event of divorce. Labor says the mistake will be corrected when the legislation is amended. Mr. Taylor claims the government can't be trusted.
3: Can the Prime Minister give Australians a straight answer? How much more tax will widows, divorcees and victims of family and domestic violence pay because of the Treasurer's bungled budget?
2: The third block of hearings for the Royal Commission on Anti-Semitism and Social Cohesion is now underway. The latest round will focus on anti-Jewish material circulated on social media, as well as anti-Semitism in the traditional media. The inquiry is due to hear from Bondi terror survivor Asa Nostrovsky, who was shot during the attack. Counsel assisting Richard Lancaster says fake images of Mr. Ostrovsky were circulated in the wake of the tragedy.
4: Within a day, deepfake images were created and posted across several social media platforms, which showed artificially generated scenes in which he was depicted as laughing while his face was painted with red makeup, as though he was faking his injury.
2: Melbourne drivers are about to be hit with higher tolls. From July 1, a single trip on CityLink will cost $12.64, or more than $25 to and from the airport. James Ward from drive.com.au said drivers of light trucks are set to be hit even harder.
5: Every single ute that is sold, bar a couple. So if you're driving a Hilux or a Ford Ranger as your personal vehicle, could be going the camping trip or have the mountain bikes in the back, as we see so many Australians do, you're paying almost double what someone in a car is.
2: To Queensland, where a man is facing domestic violence murder charges after a woman was fatally shot on the Gold Coast. Emergency services were called to the Bigger Waters address last night, where they found the 23-year-old with life-threatening injuries, and she died at the scene. The 23-year-old man is believed to be known to the woman and is facing court today. Detective Acting Inspector Leah Urquhart says they're investigating the background of the man.
6: Detectives were door knocking the areas surrounding Lotus Street last night, trying to basically ascertain his background. Police have been in attendance to that address before. However, all of the background in relation to the man and woman is something that forms part of our investigation.
2: A public inquiry is being held in Perth today into Australia's $368 billion AUKUS deal. The partnership between Australia, the UK and US would see WA operate nuclear-powered submarines. Inquiry Commissioner and former politician Peter Garrett says there's still a lot of confusion over the details that locals need clarified.
7: Properly understanding AUKUS is absolutely essential to them being able to live confidently in this part of the world, confident that their money is being spent well as taxpayers, confident that the plans around AUKUS as we understand them are well thought through.
2: This is Air News. The Blues and Maroons have ended camp ahead of the State of Origin decider in Brisbane next week. New South Wales coach Laurie Daly has made several changes, bringing Stephen Crichton, Bradman Best, Liam Martin and Amole Olukuatu into the squad. Queensland will start hot favourites, but coach Billy Slater says nothing is guaranteed.
8: It's not just going to happen for us in 9 days' time. We can't just turn up and expect the continuity of the team and, you know, being familiar with the number on your back and being there last game, and got to go and earn every situation, every moment, and every game's different.
2: And things have gone from bad to worse for the Brisbane Broncos. Winger Isaiah Karapani has been caught allegedly speeding in an unregistered vehicle with alcohol in his system while on a provisional licence. To AFL news, concussion-related issues have forced Crows triple premiership player Chelsea Randall into retirement. She says she had no choice.
9: A few weeks ago, I joined in a tackle drill at training and experienced some starry vision after a couple of minor bumps. And then shortly after that, I had another incident involving mild contact and more starry vision. It was at that point that it became clear that my brain and body could no longer withstand minor bumps without experiencing issues related to concussion.
2: And West Coast's Harry Edwards has been ruled out for the rest of the season after meeting with the AFL's concussion panel. Australian Independent Radio News.
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1: One Way Home. It's 6 minutes past five. I'm Neville with you for One Way Home today. Hope you've got a nice warm place to be because it's a bit chilly out there. It's just dropped below 11 degrees in Canberra and down Tuggeranong about 10 degrees. Tonight it's going to drop to 6 degrees and then tomorrow it should get up to 16 and there will be rain. And Wednesday rain as well, 15. Thursday showers easy, 15. Easing 15 and Friday showers easing and 11. A little bit of wet weather for us for this winter. That's those sunny days we had around the shortest day of the year. They didn't last too long. We knew it would get into winter after that and it certainly has. 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Any donations from $2 and up are tax deductible. Our current total is $78,437. We've got a couple of challenges going and there is a $10,000 challenge. One of those has been met already, but one of two have been met. So we're trying to get three donations of $10,000. A business has come up with a generous business has come up with a $10,000 donation, but they would like two other people to do the same. And we're waiting for another person to do that. But there's also a high five challenge, $5,000 challenge. We a generous local business has committed $5,000 when four other businesses or individuals each contribute $5,000. So if that's what you think you can do, we would very much appreciate that and unlock that that extra money. But if you can make a donation, even if it's a small one, we appreciate that because every small donation keeps the station on air, keeps us broadcasting faith and hope to our community in Canberra and region. Well, coming up this hour, I've got some more music. If you would like me to play a track of yours, if you can think of something you would like me to play, you can text the name of the artist and track in on 0432 621 614. Kay is not here tonight. She's away having some holidays, well-earned rest where she can put her feet up and get a change of pace, but she'll be back in a few weeks, so she's not gone permanently. Now I've got some music from Switch. This one is called Upside Down.

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You're listening to One Way Home. I'm Neville. It's coming up to 5:15. 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
7: This is One Way Home.
8: It's One Way Home. I'm Neville. It's great to be with you this afternoon. Well, this evening it is now. It's got pretty dark, so I guess you'd have to call that evening. I was looking at some other news, and this is from the ABC News website from yesterday. There was some news about hundreds of volunteers have turned out for the annual whale census. So this is along the East Coast, and they've recorded 1,950 whales have been recorded across 27 sites spanning New South Wales today. That was yesterday. So the results will help inform the health and behaviour of eastern whales. So it's pretty amazing how many whales go up our coast. So if you're heading over to the coast for some time during the school holidays, keep an eye out for whales. I was up at Southwest Rocks a couple of weekends ago and we had some whales go pretty close to our boat, just swimming past, and they it was one of them breaching, and so they're pretty majestic when you see those big guys launch out of the water and they're not far away. Great to see so many whales heading up the coast to have calves, and it's really interesting to watch them jumping out of the water, isn't it? All right, next is a track from Bay Turner. This one's called Somebody's Praying.
9: Should have been long gone now, yeah. Should them be living

That was Bay Turner with Somebody's Praying. You're listening to One Way Home. I'm Neville. It's time for some faith news, and this is courtesy of SydneyAnglican.net. Year 13 students fly out to Fiji next week for their gap year mission experience organised by, I think next week might have been this week. So fly out for their gap year mission experience organised by Anglican Youth Works, Sydney. The high school graduates spent a week in May dedicated to cross-cultural training in preparation for the upcoming trip. The training camp consisted of cultural and theological workshops, cultural experiences, language lessons, and a healthy dose of team games. Reverend Steve Carlisle, director of Year 13, told SydneyAnglican.net that they are directed by the Fijian church as to what the shape of the 25-day trip looks like. "We go as their guests and partner with them," he says. The Year 13 experience allows students to serve as cross-cultural missionaries and to learn from the church in Fiji. When they arrive, they will be split into two groups. One will visit the villages and churches on the Coral Coast, while the others will head to Suva and a northern island. Courtesy of SydneyAnglicans.net. Good to hear people getting involved in another culture and helping our neighbours. Fiji is an interesting place, wonderful people, very friendly people, and they just enjoy having people walk along with them and have fun and learn things too. Next is Claire Leslie. This one's called 24/7.

0: 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I love the various presenters, and I just thank you for a great job and for the fact that you really are conveying the message of redemption and Christ's love for all of us to everybody. Thank you.
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4: 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So that's available as well. Now, there's still got some challenges. We have a $10,000 challenge and we have a $5,000 challenge. So if you can meet one of those challenges and unlock some other donations, that would be really appreciated. So that's a possibility as well. But if it's a small donation, that's wonderfully accepted. So just do it from our website. It's so easy. Next is Dupree, and this one is called He Tells Me.

It's coming up to 18 minutes to 6. You're listening to One Way Home. I'm Neville with you this afternoon. And I've got some science news now. Well, it's actually space news, I suppose. It's from the just recently in on the ABC News website. And NASA are sending out a rescue mission spacecraft that will push a telescope back into orbit. So the telescope they're wanting to push back is the... It's the one that looks for explosions out in... It's called SWIFT Observatory, and it looks for explosions in our universe. So NASA is racing to save this aging telescope for falling back to Earth with a daring rescue mission. The $30 million salvage operation is expected to get underway as soon as this week with the planned launch of a robotic lifesaver. NASA hired startup company Catalyst Space Technologies to boost SWIFT to a higher orbit where it can continue hunting for some of the universe's biggest explosions. So a three-armed spacecraft built by Catalyst will chase SWIFT once it takes off from an atoll in the Pacific's Marshall Islands aboard an aeroplane launched Pegasus rocket. So that's a little bit different, isn't it? Now, this autonomous spacecraft named Link... It will take about a month to rendezvous with SWIFT and catch it, and then another couple of months to raise its orbit from the current 360 kilometres to the desired 600 kilometres. So pretty ambitious. And NASA signed the contract with Catalyst last September with only two requests. It has to be a rush job, but please don't make things worse. And 9 months later, the company is ready to rumble. So there's a good news story, and we wait to hear whether this telescope has a bit longer life. Next is Kevin Quinn. This one's called It's About Time.

0: The power of Christian radio is that it goes into homes and hearts that no one else may reach. 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And that's a powerful thing.
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Jamie McDonald, Ain't No Way. It's 9 minutes to six. You're listening to One Way Home. I'm Neville. It's currently around 10 degrees and it's heading south. It's getting colder tonight and it should get down to around 6 degrees tomorrow. They're planning to get to 16 degrees. So the forecasting rain up to 20 millimetres tomorrow. So 6 to 16, that's tomorrow's forecast. Next is Mercy Me. This one is called O Death.

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2: 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We just clocked over 200 supporters, so that's pretty amazing. 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And we have 93 subscribers. 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Next is Sean McDonald. 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

0: One Way News.
1: Hello, I'm Peter Carey. Australia and Vanuatu have signed a landmark security treaty after months of negotiations. It will see Australia become Port Vila's main policing partner, protect the Pacific nation from being used as a foreign military base. Prime Minister Anthony Albanese says the agreement will benefit both countries.
2: Our agreement reflects and confirms Australia's role as Vanuatu's largest and most comprehensive economic, security and development partner, a responsibility that we take seriously.
1: A senior Liberal believes the party is in need of a rebrand to regain trust with voters. Two new opinion polls show support for the coalition has hit historic lows, struggling against One Nation and Labor. The opposition's criticism of the Albanese government's budget has failed to cut through. Western Sydney MP Melissa McIntosh says the Liberals need to revitalise.
3: I'm putting myself out on a limb a little bit. I think it's time for the Liberal Party to rebrand. Some people think that we're stuck in the past and our policies need to resonate with the Australia of today and the future. So I think it'd be a really good time for us to revisit our values and the way we project ourselves to Australians.
1: Unions are among those opposing a plan to build a town hall square in Sydney's CBD. The $150 million council proposal will see seven buildings demolished, including Woolworths. Shop Union Secretary Bernie Smith says jobs will be lost.
4: So it's 300 jobs at least on the Woolworths site, but up to 1,000 jobs would go in the seven buildings that are scheduled to be demolished. And we sort of scratch our heads as to why. You know, these buildings actually earn the City Council millions of dollars in rent each year.
1: Victoria's Premier Jacinta Allen says there is no evidence of her office ordering consortiums to get along with the CFMEU, or they may not be able to work on the big build. Leaked documents obtained by The Age reveal contractor partners were told to bow to the costly union demands, including the use of the CFMEU's handpicked contractors. The communications came from Ms. Allen's office as the minister in charge of transport infrastructure.
5: There's no evidence for that claim.
6: Have you checked your records?
5: There is no evidence for that claim.
6: Have you checked?
5: There is no evidence for that claim. If there is evidence for that claim, it should be put to the authorities for their immediate investigation.
1: Some Queensland residents are choosing to stay in their units instead of branching out and buying somewhere new. New data has found residents in units in Gaythorne, Brisbane and Pimlico in Townsville led the ranks with an average hold time of 14.7 and 14.6 years respectively. REA Group economist Luke Redmond says the unit market is more interesting.
7: There tends to be a lot more renters that hold units, thereby investors would probably own the units over owner-occupiers. And that essentially has meant that investors kind of don't necessarily hold on to a property for as long as owner-occupiers necessarily will in certain areas.
1: And finally in this bulletin, to the Australian share market. The All Ords has closed up 62 points to 90.26 and one Australian dollar was buying 68.9 US cents. This is Air News. The Blues and Maroons have entered camp ahead of the State of Origin decider in Brisbane next week. New South Wales coach Laurie Daly has made several changes, bringing Stephen Crichton, Bradman Best, Liam Martin and Amole Olukuatu into the squad. Queensland will start hot favourites, but coach Billy Slater says nothing is guaranteed.
8: It's not just going to happen for us in 9 days' time. We can't just turn up and expect the continuity of the team and, you know, being familiar with the number on your back and being there last game and got to go and earn every situation, every moment, and every game's different.
1: And things have gone from bad to worse for the Brisbane Broncos. Winger Isaiah Karapani has been caught allegedly speeding in an unregistered vehicle with alcohol in his system while on a provisional licence. To AFL news, concussion-related issues have forced Crows triple premiership player Chelsea Randall into retirement. She says she had no choice.
9: A few weeks ago, I joined in a tackle drill at training and experienced some starry vision after a couple of minor bumps. And then shortly after that, I had another incident involving mild contact and more starry vision. It was at that point that it became clear that my brain and body could no longer withstand minor bumps without experiencing issues related to concussion.
1: And West Coast's Harry Edwards has been ruled out for the rest of the season after meeting with the AFL's concussion panel. Australian Independent Radio News.
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10: Weather.
11: Yes, it's the weather. It's 10 degrees out there. It's a little bit bit dark now and a bit cool, very wintry. So it's going to get to a minimum tonight of 6 degrees, so a little bit chilly. Tomorrow it should get to 16 and it will be raining. They're predicting between 7 and 20 millimetres of rain tomorrow. Then on Wednesday, rain 15. Thursday, showers easing 15. Friday, showers easing and 11. Then by Saturday, we might have some sun. Talking about being mostly sunny on Saturday. Stay tuned. I've got some music coming up shortly and I'll give you a bit of an update of the appeal tally too.
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11: Yes, it's the last couple of days of our appeal. 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So our tally at the moment is 78,972. That's 52% of what we were aiming at. We have 200 supporters, which is excellent to see, and 21 of those are new supporters. If you know somebody that has been thinking about making a donation, there's still time to remind them that they can do it for this financial year. Anything from $2 and up is tax deductible. Let's see, I've got some music coming up in this half hour. We've got Family Minute coming up. We've got Franny Cash, Seth Schleeder. Let's see, our next track is from Apollo Limited and this one is called Good Day.

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1: We hear the term toxic masculinity everywhere lately, but if we tell our boys that their natural strength and drive are problems, we leave them without a compass. I'm Brett Ryan for Focus on the Family Australia. The truth is, our sons don't need to be less manly, they need to be more like Christ. 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

That was Franny Cash with Good Woman. It's 17 minutes past six. You're on One Way Home. I'm Neville with you this evening. Now for the One Way FM notice board. The CEIS Christian Crime and Train Book Fair is coming up. So it's coming up on the 18th of July. So Canberra's first Christian Book Fair will be held on Saturday the 18th of July to raise funds for CEIS, who are Christian Education in Schools Ministry. They're a ministry of Scripture Union. So thousands of Christian books plus some personal crime and train collections will be for sale. Entry by gold coin donation. Anytime between 9 a.m. and 4 p.m. at St. Andrew's Church Hall, 1 State Circle in Forest. There's light refreshments available there as well. So books can still be donated till the end of June. So you've got a couple more days and you can contact Gareth Rowe. There's a phone number for him and you can make a donation of books. 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Scripture Union have been doing that for some time and it's a really important ministry. To get the details, you can go to our website, oneyfm.com.au. 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Now, from our appeal, we've had a donation from Colin. 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Very generous, and we appreciate you supporting

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0: Hey, this is Taryn Stokes, and you're listening to One Way FM. All of Christian Radio across Australia have been so supportive. I've just seen how they really celebrate local Australian artists and try to bring the best out. And as soon as, like, there's a song happening or whatever, they're just like, how can we help you? 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It's like we're a team and we're working together to, you know, spread goodness and spread the light. And I think, yeah, I'm very, very grateful for Christian Radio. And like, I obviously listen to Christian Radio when I'm driving around, especially with my kids in the car. 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
4: It's One Way Home. I'm Neville. It's been wonderful to be with you this evening and a fair bit of the afternoon as well. It's been a fairly long day here, but it's been great to be able to be with you for so long and play a good range of music too. I'd just like to mention a few things that are coming up on the weekend. On this Saturday at Manuka Oval is the Giants versus Fremantle, big AFL match. The Giants aren't doing so well this year. They had a lot of injuries, but Fremantle are top of the ladder. So they're first on the ladder. They've had a great season. So it's a great chance for you to get there and see some good football, because the Giants are still playing reasonably well, and Fremantle being on top of the ladder, they're a good side at the moment. So take the advantage and go and see some excellent football at Manuka Oval this Saturday from 1:35. Hopefully there'll be a bit of sunshine. They're predicting some sunshine for Saturday. A little note about what's coming up this evening. Momentum is on at 9:30 p.m. and Momentum is an excellent program, an interview program where it talks about men's issues and supporting men and their families. It's a great program at 9:30 p.m. tonight, and then some more teaching 10 p.m. All right, there's some music coming up shortly from John Reddick, but next is Ann Wilson. This is called God's Story.

0: God is in control. It's a phrase we often use when something goes wrong. But what do we mean by it? I'm Tanya Harris of God Conversations. When we say God is in control, do we mean he controls everything that happens? What if I squander my money and land in crippling debt? Is God in control of that? Or what if I don't resolve my anger issues and my marriage falls apart? Is God in control of that? We know that God isn't controlling. God's love creates the possibility of freedom, meaning we have real choices. Sometimes when we say God is in control, it leads us to blame God for everything that goes wrong, while shirking responsibility for our part in the process. Perhaps a better phrase is, God is sovereign. God's awe-inspiring and all-knowing sovereignty means that while we make our choices and they have consequences, God can take our failures and use them for good. For more on having your own God conversations, go to godconversations.com.
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1: Hello, I'm Peter Carey. Opposition leader Angus Taylor has used Question Time to ask when the government is going to fix its tax legislation. Couples with a joint investment will not be able to claim capital gains or negative gearing concessions if one dies or in the event of divorce. Labor says the mistake will be corrected when the legislation is amended. Mr. Taylor claims the government can't be trusted.
2: Can the Prime Minister give Australians a straight answer? How much more tax will widows, divorcees and victims of family and domestic violence pay because of the Treasurer's bungled budget?
1: The third block of hearings for the Royal Commission on Anti-Semitism and Social Cohesion is now underway. The latest round will focus on anti-Jewish material circulated on social media, as well as anti-Semitism in the traditional media. The inquiry is due to hear from Bondi terror survivor Asad Ostrovsky, who was shot during the attack. Counsel assisting Richard Lancaster says fake images of Mr. Ostrovsky were circulated in the wake of the tragedy.
3: Within a day, deepfake images were created and posted across several social media platforms, which showed artificially generated scenes in which he was depicted as laughing while his face was painted with red makeup, as though he was faking his injury.
1: Melbourne drivers are about to be hit with higher tolls. From July 1, a single trip on CityLink will cost $12.64, or more than $25 to and from the airport. James Ward from drive.com.au said drivers of light trucks are set to be hit even harder.
4: Every single ute that is sold, bar a couple. So if you're driving a Hilux or a Ford Ranger as your personal vehicle, could be going the camping trip or have the mountain bikes in the back, as we see so many Australians do, you're paying almost double what someone in a car is.
1: To Queensland, where a man is facing domestic violence murder charges after a woman was fatally shot on the Gold Coast. Emergency services were called to the Bigger Waters address last night, where they found the 23-year-old with life-threatening injuries, and she died at the scene. The 23-year-old man is believed to be known to the woman and is facing court today. Detective Acting Inspector Leah Urquhart says they're investigating the background of the man.
5: Detectives were door-knocking the areas surrounding Lotus Street last night, trying to basically ascertain his background. Police have been in attendance to that address before. However, all of the background in relation to the man and woman is something that forms part of our investigation.
1: A public inquiry is being held in Perth today into Australia's $368 billion AUKUS deal. The partnership between Australia, the UK and US would see WA operate nuclear-powered submarines. Inquiry Commissioner and former politician Peter Garrett says there's still a lot of confusion over the details that locals need clarified.
6: Properly understanding AUKUS is absolutely essential to them being able to live confidently in this part of the world, confident that their money is being spent well as taxpayers, confident that the plans around AUKUS as we understand them are well thought through.
1: This is Air News. Fresh off the bye, Geelong coach Chris Scott says he expects Bailey Smith and Tom Stewart to return to face Brisbane on Thursday night. Scott has rejected suggestions he held back in their last game against Fremantle in case the Cats face the Dockers in the finals.
7: If they're saying that, they're giving us too much credit as a coaching group. I don't think you need to anyway, because a fair bit changes anyway. We don't play them again for the home and away season. Hopefully we're good enough to get a chance to play them in a final. And I suspect we'll be different. The personnel, there'll be a little bit of a shift in the game style as well. I'd be staggered if they were exactly the same product in September as they are now.
1: To tennis, and Wimbledon 2026 starts tonight for four Aussies. Esports' Paul Walsh has the details.
8: Four of the 13 Australians in the main draw at Wimbledon will be part of the day one action here at SW19. World number 103 Alexander Vukic is first up on court 8, taking on the American Jensen Brooksby. Adam Walton is up against the young Croatian Dino Prismic, while Renike Hijikata and Jesper De Jong will do battle in the final match on court 10. For the women, our only day one representative is Daria Kasatkina, and she takes on the wildcard entrant, the 18-year-old Mimi Zhu from Great Britain, while the matchup of the day will be between the former world number 3 Marian Cilic and tournament's 8th seed Daniil Medvedev. Paul Walsh at Wimbledon for Air Sport.
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1: When I was 13, I went to the shops on my own and got a haircut. It was the worst haircut I've ever had. It looked terrible. But when the lady asked me if I liked it, I said, yeah, it's great. Then I cried the whole way home. I said everything was fine, but it really wasn't. Often we try and hide how we really feel because we're embarrassed or we don't think anyone really cares. There is someone who deeply cares for you, and his name is Jesus. He cares about you so much that he gave his own life to pay the price for your sins. He wants to be there for you through all of life's ups and downs. Jesus has compassion and strength to help you overcome and live a life to the full. What are you waiting for? Don't do things on your own. Reach out and receive Jesus today.
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0: Hi, this is Emma Mullings. 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How important it is to actually be singing things over ourselves that have power and give us perspective and peace. 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In the car, after a hard day, or when they've had bad news, it is a voice that brings hope and peace.
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0: I'm Nathan Tasker, and I think Christian radio is important because there is something innate that happens when we listen to music. It has such a powerful way of being able to enter in to not just our heads as we listen to the lyrics, but into our hearts as well. And so to be able to have a message of hope comes from knowing Jesus expressed in song is an incredible way to encourage one another. And it's also an amazing way to have our hearts and our minds shaped towards those things that really do lead to hope and joy and peace. It may seem crazy, but the ability for a song to change a life, to change the world, is still something that I very much believe in.
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0: Well, g'day everyone. My name's Jude Hennessy, and it's my great pleasure to bring the Journey program each and every week into Christian radio stations right around the country. 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It's one that brings hope. It's one that brings joy. It's one that brings truth and consolation. 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

We could be homesick, or we could be restless. As long as I'm with you, darling, I can deal with days like this. I can deal with days like this. Darling, I can deal with days like this. Yeah.

0: Another inspiring thought from Yes He Is.
1: What makes an artist great? How about the ability to create something lasting that motivates or provokes people to think and feel? Whether it's a painting, a song, or a building, if it's aesthetically pleasing, vibrant, perhaps unusual or clever, bold, mesmerizing, uplifting, or compelling, it has the capacity to invigorate our minds and stir our hearts. So, when it comes to acknowledging who's the greatest artist in any given field, it would stand to reason that the one who has been the most continual and consistent creator of the most motivating and universally loved things would be the best, yes? Well, no, not always, because personal taste comes into play and the passage of time exerts its own bias upon the moods of society. Can anyone truly say who is the greatest composer? Is it Mozart or Bach or Beethoven? How about songwriters? Is it Lennon and McCartney, Bob Dylan? And how do you judge the greatest artist, sculptor, fashion designer, poet, author, architect, or computer coder? Trust me, our IT development team insist that there is an art to creating code. But what if there was an artist who could create the most elegant structures, the most pristine symmetries, the most exquisite sights and sounds, and the most complex and delightful coding every time they created something? Imagine an artist who had the talent and the power to bring to life beautiful creations which were so compelling that they made everybody's heart sing, regardless of their background or gender or their age or their time in history. Someone whose intellect can not only design the most complex and intricate functional structures, but also infuse delicate nuances of poetic beauty within them, for no other reason than the desire to create something beautiful. And what about an artist who can create a masterpiece, which can then in turn create its own masterpieces? A creator of creators. Wouldn't he be the greatest artist of all time? Genesis 1:31. Then God looked over all he had made, and he saw that it was very good. Visit yeshe.com and see the video The Greatest Artist of All Time.
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0: G'day, this is Paul Coleman. One Way FM has been doing such a great job to support Christian artists like myself. Right back, Paul Coleman Trio days. Honestly, without stations like One Way FM, I wouldn't have anything that I could have ever done, because they're the first people that started playing my music and they're still playing it, and I'm super thankful.
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0: 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Words like or and definitely not.
1: But somewhere along the way, some people started feeling uncomfortable saying another word, religion, as if it's something awkward or better left unsaid. But for many Australians, Christianity is still part of everyday life, in communities, schools, services, and the people around us. 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
0: Hi, guys, and welcome to Momentum. 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
2: And welcome to our RAM podcast. Always great to have you on board once again. It is Simon, your host, and a privilege once again to have Des Kennedy from Momentum Australia. He's joining us on the mobile, so hopefully it comes through all clear. Welcome, Des.
3: Can you understand an Irish accent through a mobile phone? That's the question.
2: I can. I remember this is the exact conversation we had last time. I think your Irish accent is fine, Des. Don't worry.
3: Okay. Nothing I can do much about it.
2: You can't. Des, great to have you on board. Now, we were in contact actually a little while ago, a couple of weeks ago, and I just posed the question, the current issues are happening around the world. I suppose we can't stay clear of it. We're talking, of course, about the war in Iran and Israel. Okay, unless you've been under an island on an island or off the grid at all, the situation, it's impacting all of us in small and large ways. And, of course, the US being involved in that following the death of the Supreme Leader. So they really are, it's a very, very tragic situation what's happening. Des, I think the purpose of the conversation is just to get your take on it. Obviously, you've been through a war-torn country yourself, and obviously, yes, you're in Australia and it doesn't affect you as much, but obviously being in Ireland, give us a bit of a take. Was there any particular differences or the vast differences between your country and obviously what's happening at the moment?
3: Well, it's hugely different. I mean, one of the things about the war in Ireland was that they called it a boutique war, which is a war you have when you're not really having a war. Mm. When you have a look at what happened in Afghanistan and now in Iran and Lebanon and all those situations, it's catastrophic for the community. It's catastrophic for people's lives. And it was to a degree in Ireland, but much more isolated. And certainly on a smaller scale. So, a bomb would go off in a building. Yes, it could be people who are impacted greatly by that. They may lose their lives. But the sort of bombing that goes on in Iran and Israel and surrounding countries, Syria and so forth, has just been, and even Ukraine, Russia and all those things, I mean, there's millions of lives impacted.
2: Yeah,
3: and a million lives impacted, may work out to be 10 million people impacted when you think of children and wives and mothers and fathers and so forth. And so, it's a very, very difficult and different type of scenario. I mean, my heart goes out to the people in Iran, the people in Iran didn't choose the regime that's there now.
2: Yeah.
3: They made a decision, which was in hindsight, the wrong decision. But they have lived for the last 40 odd years with this despotic, controlling, fundamental Islamic regime that doesn't care about people. It's not as bit interested in people. And we know at the last uprising, they actually to 30 or 40,000 of their own people's lives. I mean, that's, there's no government that should ever consider that sort of thing.
2: Yeah, the tragedy of war, and we were discussing off air the tragedy when lives are lost, no matter, and like you say, in the country itself, actually, was watching just a part of the news, and a lot of the people in Iran, the local markets, all they want to do is, yes, they want peace. Yes, they just want some stability. And yet, amongst all of it, they carry on like it's a normal day. They're just trying to get on with their lives. And I think I can't imagine it myself. So bombs are going off, a war's happening behind them, and they're just trying to live each day. That's a hard one.
3: Yeah, and they don't have any choice. What do? Mm. Do they give up, or do they hope for a better tomorrow? And I think that is the case. I think into all of us is a desire for our children and our families to grow up safe and free. You know, and yep. Yeah, it's a tragic, tragic situation. And yeah, and Christians in themselves, you know, the biggest, vast majority of Christians would take a view that they support Israel. Yep. And I understand why they would do that, because obviously Jesus was a Jew.
2: Yeah.
3: And, you know, the Bible refers to them as his chosen people. But there's a big difference between the Jewish nation as defined in Scripture, as opposed to the Israel that we know today, which is a secular country.
2: Sure.
3: And is quite cruel towards Christians.
2: It's and like I said to you before, it's a political minefield, and we're not going to go down that avenue, but war is, in essence, it's interesting. Another thing we were discussing off air before, we had a few tech issues there. War, in its essence, God... As a Christian, God is a God of justice, and I think we tend to not think of that. First off, God will have the final say of what does happen. But in your personal view in regards to that, and it is, like I say, it is your view. Obviously, everyone's got their own views. What do you think about the idea of God having the final say in this particular war?
3: Isn't it interesting to try and put that that cap on our worldview? We look at, you know, Iran, and look at America, and we look at Ukraine, or we look at Russia, and we pass judgment. We say, you know, those things are all wrong. The difference is that we really don't know what the facts are. Mm. We don't know why Russia invaded Ukraine. You know, we don't know why America at this stage has been around. We can probably lots of summations and ideas, but, you know, just don't know. But we do know that God is just, and we do know that God, you know, doesn't wish ill on anybody.
2: Yeah.
3: And so, you know, we need to think about those things. You know, we have to pray for the people of Iran. Mm-hmm. You know, those people are in a conflict, not of their making. They have no say. They have no influence. You know, there's a despotic government that don't ask their thoughts or their opinion.
2: Yeah.
3: They just impose their law and their will on, you know, people that they're supposed to care about. And God would never support that.
2: Yeah.
3: Because it's not just. It's not a reasonable way to live.
2: Yeah, and I think that's what we'd remember, don't we? The people in Iran want, I would say the majority want peace just as much as everyone else. And I think that comes back to as well, as a Christian, praying for our leaders. Now, like I said to you before, Des, we're not going on a political bent at all because I mean, and the fact is as well, the US is such a, in the inverted commas, powerhouse as far as might they do have on a war. It could be make or break. But in that light, we should be praying for our leaders, shouldn't we? We should be praying for the president, because it's, I mean, at the end of the day, God needs to impact and influence that person's life, to potentially make the right decision.
3: Yeah, you know, that's exactly right. And, you know, and there's lots of ways we can pray. I mean, we had in Port Macquarie this morning a prayer breakfast for the community. Mm. And in that, we prayed for, you know, the council, we prayed for our MPs, we prayed for those in authority, that they will do the right thing, whatever that looks like. You know, whether it be the subject of abortion or euthanasia or any of those subjects, that people would understand the value of life from every perspective and make decisions accordingly.
2: Yeah, I totally agree. Des, just your thoughts on this particular scripture. And I mean, this just might be an education on itself, but here we go. Jesus talks about, what's it say? Love even those you consider enemies. We're talking about Matthew 5:44. It says, "But I say unto you, love your enemies, bless them that curse you, and do good to them that hate you, and pray for them despite everything." Despite their persecution, we still love those enemies. So what's your thoughts on that?
3: But you know what's really interesting out of this? You can't be angry with somebody if you're praying for them. Right? And so, you know, you can argue that our Australian government is, you know, disgusting, or it's certainly anti-Christian, and it's certainly anti the values that I have, me personally. And so, what's my role? Well, my role is not to judge for a start, but to pray that God will intervene in their world and help them understand the importance of life. And if I'm doing that and praying for them and I'm sincere about that, then I won't hold anger against them. I may not like the decisions they make. I may not agree with the decisions they make, but as people, we need to pray for them. You know, they'll be held accountable. Albanese will be held accountable for how he has treated the Australian people and what he's done with Jesus and the Christian faith. He'll be held accountable for that. I wouldn't like to be in his shoes,
2: of course,
3: I would have to say.
2: Yeah.
3: You know, but that's so true, isn't it?
2: Yeah, and again, and you know, we come back to it again. Like him or not, we still pray for him, don't we? Because he is our leader. He's our leader, and he needs that. Whether he knows it or not, he needs that godly. He needs our Lord to impact his decisions. And without prayer, we're in trouble.
3: Yeah, and we certainly need to pray for the people who voted for him.
2: Yep.
3: Because they're the ones that need to change their minds.
2: We're getting political now, Des.
3: That's all that is.
2: Of course, absolutely, absolutely. Another interesting verse in lines of that, it talks about, I think we touched on it, Matthew 5:9, it says, "Be a peacemaker where possible. Blessed are the peacemakers, for they shall be called children of God." Now, clearly, when I look at that, that is essential in life, and Jesus is talking there. In regards to war, I mean, obviously Jesus talks about, from what my interpretation is, be a peacemaker at all costs. Jesus doesn't actually want war to break out, but is there a point where sometimes war needs to happen for change to be made? What's your thoughts on that?
3: That's a good question. That's a really deep question. You know, I guess my personal view is sometimes there is a better good. And sometimes, I mean, right through the Bible, there's stories where people came against the people of Israel and they were destroyed for doing that. And, you know, so there is a case for, you know, a better good. And you could argue that for Iran in that, you know, yes, people have lost their lives, and there's no way we can take away from the pain and the suffering involved in that. But there is a better good because the people of Iran hopefully will end up with a much better life, an opportunity to get to know the true God and get to know what, you know, a Christian life can be.
2: Yeah. It's a real, I suppose, and I'm still thinking about that, you know, it's that old adage, if Jesus was on the planet now as a human being again, what would he do? Would he say, yes, this war is necessary? Yes, this needs to happen in order for the greater good, as you were saying, to happen.
3: The little armbands that Chris used to wear, you know, years ago, what would Jesus do?
2: Yeah.
3: And I guess, who knows? And I don't know the answer to that.
2: No.
3: It's a tough one.
2: Yeah, yeah. I'm glad you said that, Des, because it's not a quick fix answer, is it? No. But
3: there's people who are, I admit that I'm in the right of politics, and there's people who are in the left of politics, and they will have different views. I've got a Christian friend of mine who, is scathing in his attack of some of the positions I take.
2: All right.
3: And he has those views, and that's okay. But I love him as a brother, and I care for him, and so forth. And so it's a tough one as Christians in the real world. But I guess, one of the things that the Bible says is that we are only visitors here.
2: Mm.
3: Our kingdom is beyond the earth and on the earth.
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0: Hi guys, welcome back to the second part of my discussion with Sam Gushell from Restoring Authentic Men.
2: I'm not an expert, but I think that's how wars start quite often, an argument about something. It could be something very trivial and then it just continues to build and build and build to the point where you're that angry at each other, you do some unspeakable things, and war quite often comes along like that. What do you think about that?
3: I mean, I think you're right. Let me give you a real example. Whenever I first came to Australia, which was 1981, very shortly after I arrived, I met a guy who was a Irish Catholic from Dublin.
2: Okay.
3: And so politically, he was an IRA man. I don't know if he's actually in the IRA, but he would have been an IRA supporter. Mm. And I was dramatically opposite. We were opposite from a faith point of view. We were opposite from a political point of view. In every way, we were different.
2: Mm.
3: And if we had met on a street in Belfast, we probably would have killed each other.
2: Yeah, wow.
3: Right? Mm. So I met this guy. And whenever I met him, he and I very quickly decided that we were going to be mates. And so, you know, we ended up, you know, having the most amazing friendship right up to today.
2: Wow.
3: So he's been my friend for 45 years, roughly. And so, you know, if it takes people out of the environment where the bigotry and the hatred is, and give them the opportunity to get to know them,
2: yes,
3: then that changes everything.
2: Yes.
3: You know, and so, you know, he and I caught up with him a few months ago in Brisbane, and I know his kids, and, you know, it's an incredible story. Only because we moved to Australia.
2: Yeah, that's right. And you found a common ground, and and I think I don't think I'm diverting too much off the topic, but friends in general, you need to respect no matter what their views are, whether it's political, war, you still love on them, and vice versa as well. And I think that's what a good friendship is. It's not polarizing the person because they have a political stance or even a religious belief, and you still could be best mates with them. I think that's a lesson for all of us, really, Des.
3: That's absolutely true. And, you know, and I will tease him about his views.
2: Yeah, wow.
3: He will tease me about mine.
2: There you go.
3: But it's done on a basis of friendship.
2: Mm.
3: And so, you know, if you've got a conflict with somebody, not even to do with war or any political view, but if you've got a conflict with somebody, just remember why you like that person.
2: Yeah, there you go.
3: Just remember why you care about that person.
2: Mm.
3: And we as Christians, you know, the world looks at us and sees the way we behave. And if we're in animosity with somebody over something trivial, you know, the world looks at us and says, you know, what's so special about those people? You know, they don't behave Christ-like. They don't behave, you know, as God wants us to behave.
2: Yep. Yep. Yeah. That's so true. That is so true. I can think of quite a few circumstances where, you know, friendships can be broken because of one word spoken. And I think that's another topic together, the word offence. We can easily take offence of those little comments. And like you just said, come back to the point, even if you're not a Christian, come back to the point is, why am I good friends with this person all these years? What makes it really, really good? Is it really our views on, you know, politics and presidents and or anything else, or we still have that solid friendship no matter what?
3: Exactly right. That's exactly right. That's the important thing.
2: Just another question I've posed to myself and to you, Des. The word fear. Now, clearly what's going on obviously at the moment around the world, it's not just obviously in Iran, and they're obviously in the thick of it at the moment, Israel and Iran. But around the world, fear, I think, is a big word for the flow-on effect, I guess, and the consequences of war. Obviously, Jesus acknowledges that war is going to happen. You know, Matthew, going back to Matthew again, 24:6, he says, "You'll hear of wars and rumors of wars, but see that you're not alarmed. Such things must happen." So, yeah, just a few of your thoughts on that one, Des. Yeah, because he acknowledges wars. Yeah.
3: Yeah, I mean, war is real, but you know what? We are blessed to live on this world, and you know, if you have a faith and you believe in Jesus and you understand, you know, what how Jesus will control everything ultimately, you know, why are we afraid?
4: Mm.
3: The life that we will go to is much better than the life we live today.
4: Yeah,
3: and this life is only for a short period of time. The Bible talks about that.
4: Mm.
3: It's just like a blip on eternity, and so, you know, we really have no reason to fear.
2: Yeah,
3: yeah. God's on our side. Yeah, we trust in Him, and we live life accordingly.
2: Yeah, and I think that's a part of being a Christian, isn't it? If we're really honest with ourselves, when we come into that place where we've accepted Him in our heart, we trust Him 100%, no matter what's going on. Now that's now I say this to every listener. This is all very well for me to say that in the moment, and yet tomorrow I may see something on social media, on TV, that sparks a little element of fear, and that's completely natural. But my default should be, Jesus has me and He is going to protect me in all this craziness.
3: Yes, that's exactly right. I mean, otherwise, why would we have faith in at all?
2: Yeah, that's right.
3: That's where trust comes in, where faith comes in. And you know, everything that Jesus has said is true.
2: Yep.
3: He's fulfilled all the prophecies of the Old Testament.
2: Mm.
3: And so there's every reason why we should trust Him.
2: Yeah.
3: You know, the odds of Him being real are, His crucifixion is documented in history.
2: Yeah.
3: His resurrection is documented in history.
2: Yeah.
3: And, you know, everything that He stood for has come true.
2: Yeah, that's right. And I think this is a beautiful verse, Des. I found this one, John 14:27, that says, "Peace I leave with you." Now, this is despite everything. My peace I give you. I don't give you as the world gives. The world can't give you that. Don't let your hearts be troubled and do not be afraid. So it's calling every one of us to peace and not panic. Don't panic.
3: Yes. Yeah, absolutely. And you know, we as Christians are, I mean, in the world. Yeah. And, you know, and we should act in that way, you know, and have confidence in the future and confidence in our lives. And, you know, maybe we'll see Christ return in our lifetime, maybe not.
2: Yep, that's right, yes.
3: Absolutely believe that He's coming.
2: I think that's absolutely the point, isn't it? If He's coming back, all of what we're seeing at the moment, or He's obviously in total control of it, and once He does come back, and that's the day that we're all very excited about, things like that will cease, and we'll get to live in that peace that He's talked about.
3: Yes, indeed.
2: Mm. Yeah. Mm. That's right, yes. Absolutely. Any other thoughts, Des? I've got quite a few notes here, but certainly we did talk about justice. I'm just trying to make sure we have covered everything here. And like we've just said, war can bring out the worst in a lot of people, and Jesus being the authority, just like we've talked about, ultimately is going to give us that peace. Yeah, any final thoughts, Des?
3: Yeah, sure. Look, I think the key thing is that we pray.
2: Yeah.
3: You know, we have no influence as individuals in what happens in the world, except through prayer.
2: Yeah.
3: And we as a Christian church, and I encompass all the Christian church, you know, should be praying all together for what's happening in the Middle East, what's happening, you know, in Ukraine, what's happening in Venezuela, you know, all the areas. Cuba right now is under severe, you know, lack of power, and lack of food, and lack of fuel,
2: yeah,
3: all those things. Yeah. And again, even in Cuba, there's people there who are just trying to go about their life.
2: Yeah, yeah.
3: You know, there's Christian people in Cuba who are struggling the same as everybody else. And so we have to love on those people and also support people who are, you know, helping. We live really well in Australia. You know, let us support the organizations that are helping people put food on their table, or, you know, provide clothing, or whatever we can do.
2: Yeah.
3: As Christian people, let's help others.
2: Yeah, that's right. And that makes it, well, yeah, I was going to say it makes the world go around, but in a good way it does, because we are acting, as well, they say, as Jesus' hands and feet. We're doing the practical, aren't we? Des, it's been a pleasure. Hopefully we have not turned anyone off by this conversation, but I've certainly got a lot out of it myself. It's been a pleasure. Can we do this again, Des? We might dive in again. Yes.
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8: God wants to create a community, not only because a community is a picture to the world of what God's people and God's own person are like, but God wants a community because it's difficult to stand alone.
9: Well, that's Ray Vanderlaan with an important message about what it means to be a disciple of Jesus and to walk in his footsteps. Welcome to Focus on the Family with Jim Daly. I'm John Fuller.
10: John, people have heard me mention this, and Ray is where I got it from, our guest today, where I talk about God's shalom and how we need to bring his shalom into this world of chaos. And it was through Ray Vanderlaan's teaching that I learned that concept and applied it to my life and to what I say to others about our role as Christians. Mm-hmm. And you've heard me say it.
9: I have, many times. I appreciate the insight.
10: There's so many areas, especially in foster care, where Gene and I gave some of our time to bring foster kids in. I think we probably had about 15 foster kids come through our home. And that's chaos. When I look at the culture, the greatest chaos I see is in the foster system. These poor little children that parental rights have been taken from. And, you know, they're just desperate for adults to show care and compassion toward them. Yeah. That's the ultimate chaos in a person's life. So I do attribute that knowledge of scriptural truth to Ray Vanderlaan. And today we're going to talk with Ray about a great new discipleship series that he has, RVL Discipleship. People always say, what does RVL stand for? Here we go, Ray Vanderlaan. it's just easier to say RVL.
9: Yeah.
10: And I love it. And Gene and I had the great privilege of traveling with Ray to Israel, soaking in the experience. We walked, I think it was about 113 miles in the hot sun, but it was so worth it. And I'm looking forward to our conversation today.
9: Yeah, and a lot of what you experienced there on those tours is captured in That the World May Know, that series that we did with you, Ray. That has touched so many people. Folks have seen that. That's really developed their understanding of the Bible lands and of the setting and context of Scripture. As you mentioned, Jim, RVL Discipleship, the study, is a new series that we have with Ray, 4 seasons, and it's online only through Focus on the Family, and it goes even further. It's a wonderful resource. We'll hear more about it today.
10: 40 episodes.
9: Yes.
10: And John, let me just say, you know, we cover a lot of great material here at Focus: marriage, parenting, how to take care of children, advocate for children, engaging the culture. I can't think of more important content than what Ray has done. Hmm. And it sets the foundation for everything else, if you think about it. You've got to understand the Word of God to be able to apply sound biblical truth to marriage, to your parenting, to engaging the culture. So I think, man, I would love to see this series fly out of here, because more and more Christians need this great content. And with that, Ray, welcome.
11: Thank you.
10: I mean, I feel so strongly about it. And it is just so impactful, and it changes people's hearts. And when you change a heart, you change behavior, right?
11: Amen.
10: And man, the study is so good. And let me ask you, elaborate on what this process looks like, the series and the expected outcomes as you go through and listen to it. What, as the teacher, what are you hoping to see in people when they watch it?
11: You know, when I am involved in this production, it's very moving for me personally, not just because it's an honor to be someone that Focus on the Family affirms, but because this is my life's work. I've been a high school Bible teacher my entire career, 48 years. I love kids, I love students, and I've worked really hard to try and be faithful to God's Word in terms of what it asks of them once they believe in Jesus and become a saved person. Now, how do I become a disciple, someone who lives out that salvation? So when I think of this material, I think my goal is threefold. Assuming they've already been challenged to believe in Jesus as their Savior, we do a bit of that in here. That's not the focus of this study, but that's got to be the prior step. Believe in Jesus and you will be saved. Now, the question becomes, why does God put the effort to save me or you? And I think sometimes we think, well, it's because he loves me. Well, it's true. He loves us with an everlasting love that's unbelievable. Mm-hmm. Sometimes I think it's because God hates sin, so he wants to redeem me and restore me because of my former sinful condition. Now I can be a redeemed person. And that's very biblical. But I think we forget that God redeems human beings and has done so since the beginning because he's creating a partner who will be a fellow shalom bringer, or maybe better, the instrument of his wholeness and fullness to the world in which we live. So when I put that into my teaching practice, my goal is to say to students, what is the result of believing in Jesus as your Savior? Is the result that now you say, I'm going to step up by the Spirit of God, the direction of the text, the encouragement of his community, the example of Jesus, and I want to show the world what it looks like when a redeemed person puts into practice what God has empowered us to do. And so my prayer is that once students have made that decision to say, I'm going to follow Jesus, now they begin to live it out in a way that the world can say, you know, when I see that person, that family, that community, I catch a glimpse of what God is like, what Jesus was like, and what shalom is like, God's wholeness and fullness, because I see it there. And I think that's why it's such an affirmation to me to be part of Focus on the Family, small part, but a part. Because the reason God wants godly families is not just because it brings happiness and fullness, not just because it honors him, but God wants godly families because now the world catches a glimpse in that family of what God is like.
10: Yeah. With that, let me ask you this. So many believers may know this, but you really have thought about this. Everything about Jesus was purposeful. He came to give us purpose. And again, when you look at culture, there's so much about identity and knowing who you are and then the purpose behind that. And so many young people are finding their identity in outward appearance, color of our skin, whatever it might be, our sexual orientation. And Christians and the Lord more specifically is saying, no, your identity is in me. You are made in my image. Mm. And I have a purpose for your life.
11: Amen.
10: And we need to convince people your identity is not in these traits that come and go, potentially, but they're in the depth of your relationship with God, your creator.
11: You know, that's really well said. I love how you laid that out. I say to students, I get asked in the Jewish world fairly often a question that goes like this. We understand, whether they believe it or not, we understand why Christians say you need to have faith in Jesus. Because in your belief, he is the substitute sacrifice that pays for sin. And so if I believe in him, then I'm restored to relationship with God. But then they ask this question. So I know why Jesus died, because he is the sacrifice, the lamb, in your belief. But their question is, why did Jesus live? Why not just come into the world, be here for a week, give the Sermon on the Mount, the Lord's Prayer, a couple other key teachings, go to Jerusalem, get arrested, die, ascend, and have it all over with in a week? And I think the answer to that is because Jesus is part of God's great story of restoring wholeness to a broken world. And he's decided to do that through human partners, sometimes at least. And so Jesus lived to say, this is how you have to live. This is who you have to become if you're going to be a part of God's great redemptive story. And what I try to encourage kids to see is we all look for meaning in lives, in our lives. We find it as grown-ups sometimes in possessions, in our hobbies, in our... Not that there's anything wrong with any of that by itself. Jesus wants our identity to be, I'm a part of God's great plan to bring wholeness to a broken world. I may do a very tiny little piece, but my family, me, the Christian community I'm part of, I'm a part of that great story. So all of a sudden, every single thing in life has potentially eternal application, even the most trivial things.
10: Yeah. That opening, when we talked about chaos and shalom, I mean, I think in your teaching, you connect that to Egypt and the oppression of the Jewish people when they were slaves in Egypt and then coming out of Egypt. Describe that concept of chaos, and I love the way you say that. I'll let you say it, even though I think I can repeat it verbatim. And then, you know, how Jesus represents shalom, God's peace in this sin-filled, chaotic world.
11: Amen. You know, I start the course with a study of creation, and I'm a believer that God is the creator of all things. But if you look at how the creation story is framed, it starts with formless and emptiness, tohu vavohu in Hebrew, which means absolute chaos. God's spirit hovers and he speaks, and out of that chaos comes magnificent order. The sin of our ancestors, Adam and Eve, bring that order back, and it slowly descends back into chaos. And then God came and said, I'm going to restore shalom to all things, and I want you to be my partners in this mission. Formless and emptiness, tohu vavohu in Hebrew, which means absolute chaos. God's spirit hovers and he speaks, and out of that chaos comes magnificent order. The sin of our ancestors, Adam and Eve, bring that order back, and it slowly descends back into chaos. And then God came and said, I'm

0: students, why does God allow his people to be in pain? Why would he allow them to go through that awful 400 years of brutal slavery? Mm-hmm. Well, the text doesn't say.
1: Yeah.
0: So I don't have an answer. But I can tell you this. More than a dozen times in Deuteronomy, God says, be aware of the chaos of others. Don't cut the corners of your field. Don't take advantage of the widow. Don't treat the slave unjustly. Don't forget the poor among you. Why? Remember, you were slaves. So their suffering, I don't know why God allowed it, but did have a purpose. It made them sensitive to the suffering of others. And because of their having been through that, they were called to be sensitive to others who faced it. And we've all done that. Mm-hmm. We've all gone through life and had these things that define us. I wrestled with some physical issues, some disease, and that makes me sensitive to others who share that particular physical condition. So God allowed his people to be in chaos, in part because his purpose was to sensitize them to the suffering of others. In fact, in the prophets, he makes the point, if you're not sensitive to the suffering of others, I'm going to bring you back to your suffering. And then there's a second part to it. When you go to Egypt, you should ask your guide. They usually don't take you to these because they're so small and insignificant. But you'll notice in some of the temples, the shrine of the hearing ear. Because most of the Egyptian gods were thought to be deaf. They didn't listen.
1: That's interesting.
0: They don't hear us.
1: Yeah.
0: But there was a God who would hear and then bring your request to make sure the God got the point to respond. Well, the Exodus story starts like this. God heard the cry of his people. Our God hears. He doesn't need a chapel of the hearing ear. He hears. But then he talks about how his people need to hear the cry of those who suffer, the cry of the widow. If you make the widow cry out, he says, your wives will be widows. Your children will be orphans. You've got to have ears, not only to hear every word that comes from me, but you need to have ears that are tuned to the cries of the people around you, just like my ears heard your cry. There's an interesting word that's used in Hebrew. It's tze'akah, for cry. Tze'akah is this pain-filled scream, not even with words, just a scream of despair, pleading for help because of my suffering caused by oppression. And when God hears tze'akah, he acts with great power. Imagine what he did to the Egyptian army at the Red Sea because they caused the Israelites to cry out.
1: Mm.
0: And that's what God asks of me. So he chooses Moses. And if you look at two of the first stories of Moses, he is a man in the palace, and he sees an Egyptian being beaten, and he acts to defend him. He hears the cry of that slave. And then he has to run for his life, and he's in the desert, and there's some women who are being driven away from the water source, and he hears their cry. And he responds to it. So Moses was a man with God's ears, not only because he heard the words of God, but because he could hear the cries of those around us.
1: Yeah.
0: So I say to my students, go home and watch the news tonight. Tell me the cry. What do you hear?
1: Huh.
0: Is it the person in the fires that ravaged the West who's lost everything? Is it the person in the Middle East who's suffering because of terrorism and all of the awful things that happen? Can you hear it?
1: Hmm.
0: God is looking for a people of the ears who not only hear his words, but hear his cry. It's interesting to me, several times in his life, Jesus hears the cry. He hears the cry of the demon-possessed man with a legion of demons. He hears the cry of the Phoenician woman. The only cry in the Bible God doesn't respond to is the one of Jesus on the cross.
1: Wow, man. I think people are getting a sense why we so enjoy the content.
0: Yes. And,
1: this
0: yes.
1: is good. Ray, let me ask you this concept of two kingdoms. You speak to that. What are the gods of our day that create at least two kingdoms? God's kingdom, obviously, but then our fleshly, worldly kingdom, and then the enemy's kingdom. I mean, Satan is real. Amen. He's spoken about in the Word of God. We tend to shy away.

0: from that. But if we're in a spiritual dimension as well as a physical dimension where we could see here, like you were talking about, we've got to, as Christians, recognize that and know that the enemy is there, like John 10:10 says, to steal, kill, and destroy. Amen. Who? Us.
1: Right.
0: And he hates humanity. Amen. Because God chose to put his image in us.
1: Yeah.
0: That really is why he left heaven, right? That was
1: Amen.
0: The rebellion.
1: Amen.
0: Why them, Lord, not me? Right.
1: Amen.
0: So in that context, describe the two kingdoms and how we need to be aware of those.
1: Let me approach that the way I do in class. So let's go back to Egypt and those two kingdoms. I ask them, who was God directing his anger at in the 10 plagues? Well, Israel, because they were not following him. No. He says, I want Israel to know, to experience that I'm God. Okay, the Egyptians, they'll say. Nope. He says, I want the Egyptians to know that I am God. They're welcome to join me too. Was Pharaoh? No. I want Pharaoh to know that. So who are you attacking? And then God said, I will bring judgment on the gods of Egypt. So the contest in Egypt isn't Israel and the Egyptians, or even Pharaoh and Moses, though they're protagonists. The conflict is between God and the gods. Now, who are the gods? Well, if you look in the Exodus story, the gods have demonic powers behind them.
0: Hmm.
1: In Deuteronomy, it says sacrifices offered to idols are offered to demons. Paul says in 1 Corinthians 10, sacrifices offered to idols are offered to demons. Behind the pagan gods of the nations are demonic powers. And God said, that's who I'm after. He's doing this with his finger. This God is bringing the plagues. He's defeating the Egyptians. He will divide and then return the Red Sea with that finger. Imagine if he put his whole arm into it. What if he put his whole body? He's doing this with his finger.
0: Mm.
1: So the Jews say the kingdom of God emerges when God acts with his finger to break the power of the demonic forces.
0: Huh.
1: So Jesus says, Satan's kingdom? Listen, I drive out demons with the finger of God. And he alludes to that same Egypt moment. Now to your question. In Egypt, it was more concrete reality. Who were the gods that God was attacking? Well, there are those idols behind which are demonic powers. Who are the gods of our culture?
0: Yeah, today's time.
1: I would say in today's time, in my opinion, the greatest evil gods that exist are our own self-identities.
0: Hmm.
1: Because idols are our creation. So we want to be the Lord of our lives. And I think so often that where Satan's power is greatly magnified and seen in our culture is where he convinces people to do what you want, what you think you need, what you think is desirable, and I become the God of my life. At least I try to become that.
0: Yeah, absolutely.
1: But if I hear the word of God and obey what Jesus taught, interpreted and taught, then in a sense I'm saying I'm doing the will of God and the kingdom of heaven is advancing.
0: Yeah. You know, Ray, so often applying these ancient observations and truth become a little difficult for the average Christian. You know, we're trying to make those things relevant. That's actually a good way to pray. Lord, show me how it's Amen. Relevant to today. Amen. I believe he will. But in that context, can you give us a little bit of an insight? One example would be community. In one of the lessons, you talk about that, the need for community. I'm thinking of Rosaria Butterfield, who is a former Syracuse University professor. She was a lesbian, very outspoken against Christians. She's been on the Focus broadcast a number of times now because a pastor and his wife invited her to their home to do a Bible study. And lo and behold, she said, I can't refute this. And I need to become a Christian. And I'm thinking of that in that context. One of the things that she said is that while in the gay community, she could fly into Denver, as an example, Philadelphia, Chicago. She knew 5 to 7 homes she could come and flop down, and there would be community and a place to be with people And she said, you know what? I don't find that in the Christian community. Mm-hmm. She's actually written a book about it now. But speak to this concept of the need for community mm-hmm. and God's desire for us and how the culture kind of strips us of that today.
1: Mm-hmm. I stress in the discipleship class how there are these threads that weave through the story right from the very beginning, and you find them all the way through. And I show them a number of places in the story where God is working through community. God wants to create a community, not only because a community is a picture to the world of what God's people and God's own person are like, but God wants a community because it's difficult to stand alone. I need you to hold me accountable, to encourage me, to cheer me on, to be the example in certain situations, and you need me for those same kind of things maybe in other situations. Then we come to the time of Jesus. Discipleship was practiced in community. It was not individual students doing their thing with the rabbi. It was communities of people. In fact, they called each other chaver, H-A-V-E-R in English. That's a Hebrew word, chaver. Chaver comes from Psalm 119:63, where it says, I am a close companion, a dedicated friend to everyone who is in awe of you and who obeys your commands. Jesus says to his disciples, you are my friends. And we think, oh, how nice. What a friend I have in Jesus. Well, there's truth in that. That's not what they heard. They heard, since you and I share a common passion in the fear of God and the commitment to obey him, he says, you are my friends if you do what I command you. And discipleship doesn't work very well alone. You don't see, Jesus even sends out disciples two by two in the Gospel of Luke, because we need each other to cheer each other on, to hold each other accountable, to be the example of how to follow Jesus or follow the rabbi in Jesus' case in whatever we do.
0: Hmm. Ray, this again is so good. It is, I could just sit and talk to you for probably 8 hours here. I mean, seriously, it just rolls off, and there's so many applications to our lives in every direction. Yeah. And then bring it back to what, so many, the ancient word.
1: Amen.
0: But the ancient word applies to us today. So don't neglect knowing it. And man, this is a great opportunity for people to know the Word of God and know what it is we should be pursuing, mm-hmm. the purpose that we're given. And, the RVL Discipleship Study Series is available. And Ray, I'm not lifting you up, but thank you for pulling it together, for doing it. This is not something that happens overnight. This is 40 years of effort on your part, and I want to acknowledge that and just say thank you for your determination. I'm sure that was not always easy, and I just thank you so much.
2: Thank you. God bless you.
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4: It's often challenging to reconcile faith with real life. 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
5: Now, this is the second from the last of the series of messages from the Epistle of James, entitling it 12 Evidence of Faith. Here he comes to help us see the importance of perseverance and patience in the midst of life's trials. And it's found in James chapter 5, verses 7 to 12. Here the Apostle James circles back to the very first one, the very first evidence of faith, in James chapter 1, verses 2 to 4. Consider it all what? Joy, my brothers, when you fall into trials. He comes back. Something you need to remember, as the Apostle James, being inspired by the Holy Spirit to write these words, the church, the believers, were facing one of the most and the severest of all persecutions, and many of them are being martyred. And James himself, soon after he wrote this epistle, he was martyred himself. And so in the midst of this suffering, in the midst of this persecution, he writes these words. He tells us that the way you're going to experience perseverance and patience is when you look forward to that day. The day when God will right all wrongs. The day when God will perfectly heal the world in which we live. When God will fix all broken things. When God will restore all that was lost. He is saying to them, let the expectations of the coming of the Lord Jesus Christ be the source of your patience. Let the hope of that day of the coming of the Lord Jesus Christ be the source of your perseverance. Trace the rainbow through the rain. What does James mean by the word patience or perseverance? That word is coming out of the military, out of soldiering. It means stand your ground when you feel you're running away. In the world of soldiering, a soldier who gets caught in the crossfire, shells are raining all around him. And that soldier, when he is in that kind of a situation, feels like being anywhere else except where he is. But the victory will not be won this way. And he is saying, you must carry on the fight. You must never give up. You must never quit. You must never surrender. You keep on going because the victory is around the corner. Now, some of you might be going through tough times right now. Some of you experiencing some harassment in the workplace. Some are experiencing being ostracized. Other experiencing mocking by non-believing members of the family. Or you might be having an unbelieving spouse who is making it life difficult for you. Whatever it is you're going through, listen to me very carefully, please. Sometimes that attack can be so relentless. Sometimes that the experience of that suffering can be traumatic. Sometimes it's unbearable. But you must never give up. Because the word of God for you today is this: stand your ground. Be patient under fire. James teaches us here the secret of patience, the secret of perseverance. It's the secret of standing your ground and never surrender and never give up. And he gives us three examples. The first example he gives us is that of the farmer. And the second example is that of the prophets. And the third example he gives us is of Job. He singles him out. Look at verse 7. See how the farmer waits for the land to yield its valuable crop. A farmer would be foolish to plant the seed on Monday and then go out the following Monday looking for a harvest. Amen. He would be foolish, right? He would be foolish if he sows the seed and a couple of weeks later, he digs up those seedlings to find out how it's going. Where is it now? That's something we do. There is something here, especially about farming in Israel. They plant in the fall time. In the Middle East, because you get an early rain, in fact, the Bible, some of your translations said the early and latter rain. The early rain that comes in around September, October, comes in and really kind of moistens the soil and prepares it for the planting, for the seed to grow in. Then the farmer would wait till the springtime around March and April, where the latter rain comes in, the spring rain comes in to mature the harvest. And between September, October, March, April, May, the farmer waits patiently. He waits for the crop because the farmer knows that the harvest will be worth the wait. Because the farmer knows that the joy of harvesting of his crop is going to make the wait worth the wait. Some of you probably are saying, Michael, that's a wonderful metaphor. That just sounds good. But how is this going to help me with what I'm going through right now? Listen carefully. I want you to remember, God is producing a harvest in every one of you. If you belong to the Lord Jesus Christ, He's producing a harvest in you. God wants your life to be fruit-filled because He wants your life and mine to be productive for His kingdom. And one of the ways He's able to bring about a great harvest is when He permits trials that comes our way. But here's our natural tendency, is to be impatient. In fact, the greatest challenge every time I preach on the subject that God put me through something that tests me. And I always say, Lord, I do want to learn patience, but I wish You would hurry up. My natural tendency is I want to pick up the seedling and see how it's doing prematurely. I want to keep ripping up the seedlings and don't give it a chance to mature. But what happens when I keep doing this, when you keep doing this, what happens? We are forcing God to do what He really does not want to do. We force God to keep on planting the same seed over and over and over again. We force God to keep going over the same grounds in our lives. Why? Because we refuse to learn the lessons that He wants us to learn. Amen. Now, while the farmer is waiting for the harvest, he's not idle. He's not sitting on his blessed assurance doing nothing. He is not sitting in his hammock and sipping lemonade. No, no, no, no, no. a farmer works all year round. They are working on the barns and getting them prepared for the harvest. They are sharpening their tools, getting ready for the harvest. They are pulling weeds and maintaining healthy environment for the crop. They are investing sweat and aching muscles while they're waiting for the crop. The farmer is constantly working. And when James said, wait patiently, he is not suggesting that we sit back and do nothing and just wait for God to do it all. That is not what the farmer does. But like the farmer who's waiting for the time of the harvest, we are constantly witnessing, we're constantly praying, we're constantly interceding, we're constantly giving, we're constantly studying the Word of God so that we may reap a harvest of maturity and wisdom. Amen. Now, there are some people who think that waiting for the Lord, and waiting for the Lord's return particularly, and you read it throughout history. If somebody comes and prophesied a day, then the Lord is going to come in X, Y, and Z. And I told you some stories in the past. A lot of people put on the white robes and head for the hills. They're waiting for the Lord. Think if you go up to the mountain, be closer to the Lord when He returns. But that's not what God said. Jesus said, occupy till I come. Work till I come. In fact, He said in Luke 12:43, blessed is the servant whom his master finds working when he comes. He's not going to find him idle, doing nothing. That is not a good faithful servant. Are you watching for the Lord's return? If you are watching for His return, and not just say, I'm waiting, you're going to find that even in the worst trials of your life, you are going to experience victory because your eyes are fixed on that great day of the harvest. Look at verse 9. Don't grumble against each other, brothers, or you be judged. When James talks about judgment, he's not talking about the judgment of hell, because the believer had escaped the judgment of hell. But there is going to be a time for the believers, the day of their rewards. In fact, one of the characteristics of farmers is that they're always helping each other, that they're always encouraging one another, that they're always lending hands to each other, that they're always supporting one another. They will not waste their energy and their time attacking each other and fighting over silly things that are not important to them. They've got too much work to do. Something modern day churches need to learn from the farmers. And then the second example that James gives us is that of the prophets of old. Verse 10, as an example of patience in the face of suffering, take the prophets who spoke in the name of the Lord. So what is he saying here? He's saying that many times when you are fully committed to obeying the will of God in your life, you're going to face opposition. You're going to face obstacles, and you're going to face difficulties. Sometimes suffering can be a direct result of obedience. And that is why the Apostle Paul said to Timothy in 2 Timothy 3:12, here's what he said. Indeed, all, how many?
1: All.
5: All who want to live a godly life in Christ Jesus will be persecuted. I don't make the stuff up. It's in the Word of God. Amen. I want to speak to that faithful Christian who needlessly hard on themselves, who are constantly blaming themselves for everything. They're carrying false guilt that does not belong to them. They often beat themselves up for circumstances with which they had nothing to do. I want to speak to that person for a moment, because these folks are continuously beating themselves up and saying, well, I must have sinned and I must have done something wrong and I'm just not recognizing it. God must be mad at me and He must be punishing me. Listen to me. If you have been a faithful spouse and your spouse walked out on you, that is not your burden. If you've been a faithful parent and your adult child is wandered away from the fold, that is not your burden. If you have been a hardworking, loyal employee and your boss is mistreating you, that is not your burden. If you have been diagnosed with a life-threatening illness, don't automatically assume that God is punishing you because of some sin. Listen to me. The Holy Spirit of God convicts us when we sin. And I've taught about this many times. When the Holy Spirit convicts you, you come to the Lord, you confess the sin, you repent of it, and you move on. Don't go over it again and again and again and again. That is not of God. Listen to me. This is not the God of the Bible. Maybe some other God. That's a false perception of our God, because that is not our heavenly daddy. You see, God is not the God who delights in hurting his children and leaving them bewildered and confused. It was Paul's obedience to the will of God that brought him a whole bunch of sufferings, from stoning to lashing to imprisonment to shipwreck. It was the obedience of the disciples. Every one of them was martyred, save one, the Apostle John. And the Old Testament saints that James is talking about here, every one of them suffered for speaking the truth. And God gives them to us as an example for encouragement. They're showing us that suffering made them strong, not weak. Their suffering made them stand their ground, not run away. Elijah told Ahab, it's going to be 3.5 years without rain. And Elijah himself became a victim of that drought, but God took care of him. And when Daniel made up his mind that God must be obeyed above man, he ended up in the den of lions. Isaiah spoke fearlessly for God during the most turbulent times in the history of Israel. And although he impacted King Hezekiah for good, but rabbinic tradition tells us that his evil, wicked son, Hezekiah's evil and wicked son, not only persecuted but executed the prophet Isaiah. The prophet Jeremiah, you see such deep anguish in his soul that he became known as the weeping prophet. Why did all these servants of God suffer as they did? So that God's power be manifested in them. Why did the faithful servants of God suffer? Oh, so that they may have an eloquent testimony for us. Beloved, listen to me. I tell you this experientially. The better you know God, the better you know His Word, the greater your encouragement during the fiery trials of life. So He gives us the example of the farmer, He gives us the example of the prophets, and thirdly, finally, He gives us the example of Job. Listen to me. I'm no stranger to brokenness in life. But what I get really irritated when I read the book of Job, I get irritated by the so-called Job's comforters. I mean, you've heard me say this, and you'll hear it probably again for the rest of my life, that the times of my brokenness are the times of my great growth in my walk with the Lord. When the sun is shining and everything is going well, that's not the time when I'm growing the most. For in reality, there is no victory without battles. You will not rejoice in victory if you did not know the pain of defeat. You will never sympathize with another person who's hurting until you've experienced that hurt yourself. Amen. Most often, we really do not understand what prayer really is all about and what it really means until we're going through the fiery furnace. And then we begin to really understand, until we really hit our knees to the ground. I'm not talking about physical knees, but emotional and spiritual. We'll understand. For my friend, I want to tell you, God has a goal for each one of His children. If you're a believer, God has a goal for you. And it's articulated in the whole Bible. And God's goal for you is your spiritual maturity. It's your spiritual maturity. You see, God does not raise up spoiled brats. He wants spiritual mature children. Think about it. We're going to reign and rule with Him in the universe. We're going to reign over planets. And that is why He matures us, so we can be ready. The story of Job is well known, and I'm not going to rehash it. First, Job was a blessed man. Satan goes after him. And then he loses everything, and goes through so much pain that you and I will never know. We'll never know. And because of his perseverance, because of his faithfulness, God honors that. And he doubles everything that he had in the past. He doubles everything. But before that, everything was working against Job. Satan was working against him day and night. His circumstances were against him. His friends definitely were against him. His wife was against him, and she said, curse God and die. And even he was tempted at times to think that God was against him. But in reality, what God was doing is that he was weaving a beautiful tapestry in his life for God's glory and Job's blessing. He was weaving. He was overturning what Satan meant for evil and God turning it for the good. God was working together. Even Job couldn't see it, but he was working things together for Job, good, for the good. I want to tell you this as I conclude, and I hope you're listening carefully, please. Whatever pain you're going through right now, only you know and God knows, whatever it is. Whatever suffering you might be experiencing right now, God is working behind the scenes and he's moving the scenes that he's behind. When Satan turns up the heat, run into the air-conditioned throne room of God. When Satan increases the attack, go and have a times of refreshment with the Lord. When plowing and planting becomes difficult, and becomes a struggle, look forward to that glorious day of the harvest. When you don't see fruit instantly of your labor, remember that God is germinating the seed. He's germinating the seed. And that is why James in verse 12 goes on to say, don't be tempted to be untruthful. Because people always lie when they're under fire. They lie when they're afraid. Don't be tempted to lie. You know how people sometimes when they're lying, I swear by God and I tell you this and I'll tell you. But once you talk too much, you know the guy's not telling you the truth. He said, don't do that. Let your yes be yes and your no be no. And that's sufficient. As long as God knows, that's all that matters. Because when you place your whole trust, not just a little bit of it, your whole trust, your full trust in God, you will endure with patience and perseverance and enjoy.
4: 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Let me read an excerpt. I am a Christian living in the Middle East. My entire family is Muslim, and here is where our hearts broke. My family took my children and my wife from me when I became a Christian. They now consider me apostate, but nothing can change my new spiritual identity. I want to get baptized and live my Christianity freely. Lord willing, I want to be an evangelist. Stories like this are an ongoing reminder to the Leading the Way teams that standing firm in the truth and declaring it to the nations is worth it all. If you'd like to stand with Dr. Youssef and Leading the Way, there are several ways to accomplish that. One is by giving a generous one-time gift as God provides.
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7: Hello, I'm Peter Carey. Opposition leader Angus Taylor has used Question Time to ask when the government is going to fix its tax legislation. Couples with a joint investment will not be able to claim capital gains or negative gearing concessions if one dies or in the event of divorce. Labor says the mistake will be corrected when the legislation is amended. Mr. Taylor claims the government can't be trusted.
8: Can the Prime Minister give Australians a straight answer? How much more tax will widows, divorcees and victims of family and domestic violence pay because of the Treasurer's bungled budget?
7: The third block of hearings for the Royal Commission on Anti-Semitism and Social Cohesion is now underway. The latest round will focus on anti-Jewish material circulated on social media, as well as anti-Semitism in the traditional media. The inquiry is due to hear from Bondi terror survivor Asad Ostrovsky, who was shot during the attack. Counsel assisting Richard Lancaster says fake images of Mr. Ostrovsky were circulated in the wake of the tragedy.
9: Within a day, deepfake images were created and posted across several social media platforms, which showed artificially generated scenes in which he was depicted as laughing while his face was painted with red makeup, as though he was faking his injury.
7: Melbourne drivers are about to be hit with higher tolls. From July 1, a single trip on CityLink will cost $12.64, or more than $25 to and from the airport. James Ward from drive.com.au said drivers of light trucks are set to be hit even harder.
10: Every single ute that is sold, bar a couple. So if you're driving a Hilux or a Ford Ranger as your personal vehicle, could be going the camping trip or have the mountain bikes in the back as we see so many Australians do, you're paying almost double what someone in a car is.
7: To Queensland, where a man is facing domestic violence murder charges after a woman was fatally shot on the Gold Coast. Emergency services were called to the Bigger Waters address last night, where they found the 23-year-old with life-threatening injuries, and she died at the scene. The 23-year-old man is believed to be known to the woman and is facing court today. Detective Acting Inspector Leah Urquhart says they're investigating the background of the man.
11: Detectives were door-knocking the areas surrounding Lotus Street last night, trying to basically ascertain his background. Police have been in attendance to that address before. However, all of the background in relation to the man and woman is something that forms part of our investigation.
7: A public inquiry is being held in Perth today into Australia's $368 billion AUKUS deal. The partnership between Australia, the UK and US would see WA operate nuclear-powered submarines. Inquiry Commissioner and former politician Peter Garrett says there's still a lot of confusion over the details that locals need clarified.
12: Properly understanding AUKUS is absolutely essential to them being able to live confidently in this part of the world, confident that their money is being spent well as taxpayers, confident that the plans around AUKUS as we understand them are well thought through.
7: This is Air News. The Blues and Maroons have ended camp ahead of the State of Origin decider in Brisbane next week. New South Wales coach Laurie Daly has made several changes, bringing Stephen Crichton, Bradman Best, Liam Martin and Amole Olukuatu into the squad. Queensland will start hot favourites, but coach Billy Slater says nothing is guaranteed.
13: It's not just going to happen for us in 9 days' time. We can't just turn up and expect the continuity of the team and, you know, being familiar with the number on your back and being there last game and got to go and earn every situation, every moment, and every game's different.
7: And things have gone from bad to worse for the Brisbane Broncos. Winger Isaiah Carapani has been caught allegedly speeding in an unregistered vehicle with alcohol in his system while on a provisional licence. To AFL news, concussion-related issues have forced Crows triple premiership player Chelsea Randall into retirement. She says she had no choice.
14: A few weeks ago, I joined in a tackle drill at training and experienced some starry vision after a couple of minor bumps. And then shortly after that, I had another incident involving mild contact and more starry vision. It was at that point that it became clear that my brain and body could no longer withstand minor bumps without experiencing issues related to concussion.
7: And West Coast's Harry Edwards has been ruled out for the rest of the season after meeting with the AFL's concussion panel. Australian Independent Radio News.
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0: Have you ever stood and watched a prevailing wind blowing hard from the south and yet seeing boats driving east or driving north? Hi, I'm Chuck Swindoll. Interesting phenomenon, isn't it? The one at the rudder maneuvers that boat and seems to make his way wherever he wishes. I've seen the same thing happen when the winds of hardship blow. Some are beaten down by those winds, but others seem to go full speed ahead. Ella Wheeler Wilcox wrote it this way: one ship drives east and another drives west with the selfsame winds that blow. It is the set of the sails and not the gales that determines the way that we go.
1: 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To learn more about the Ministry of Insight for Living Australia, just head to our website, ifl.org.au.
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consequential. And although they can have a cumulative effect, I'm sure you'll agree that 10,000 decisions to eat junk food will have an impact. Let's set them aside for a moment and go with the 5%, the 650,000 moderate to important decisions that you'll make in your life. Now, let's optimistically assume that you get 95% of them right and just 5% wrong. That's still 32,500 moderate to important mistakes, more than enough to ruin a life, which goes a long way to explaining why so many people experience so little joy. King David had more life and death twists and turns than we'll ever experience. Yet this is what he said to God, Psalm 16, verse 11. You show me the path of life. In your presence there is fullness of joy. In your right hand are pleasures forevermore. Imagine that you draw so close to God, on such intimate speaking terms with Him, that He shows you the path to take in each decision, at every twist and turn. What would that mean for you? David knew the answer: fullness of joy and pleasures forevermore. God's joy begins in His presence. It's complete, it's eternal, and it doesn't depend on your circumstances. Go on, draw close to Him and let Him fill you with His joy. That's God's word, fresh for you today. Yeah, I am so passionate about seeing you live in the victory over your sin and circumstances that Jesus died and rose again to give you. So let me encourage you to subscribe to our YouTube channel at ChristianityWorks.tv. I'd love to share more of God's word with you, because the word of God is alive and active. It is the power to transform your life. Amen? Again, you'll find our YouTube channel at ChristianityWorks.tv. May you be blessed as you receive His word.

Life's journey has more twists and turns than a roller coaster at midnight. Take a wrong turn and you'll go hurtling off the rails. Hi, I'm Bernie Diamond and welcome again to Fresh. On average, we make around 500 conscious decisions a day. So, in an average human lifetime, we'll make over 13 million conscious decisions. Let's assume that 95% of those are in

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1: There was an occasion when Jesus had a crowd of 4,000 who had been there for 3 days and were now really hungry. He turned to his close friends and said, "We should give this crowd a meal." The disciples' instant response was fair and clear, logical assessment of the task. "We don't have enough food." But listen to how the rest of the story unfolds. Jesus then asks, "What have you got?" Their reply, 7 loaves of bread and a few fish. Jesus, "Okay, let's get started." While the supplies were inadequate, Jesus still feeds the crowd. In fact, there were even basket loads left over. Whatever you face, even knowing you don't have enough, bring it forward and step out. Who knows what Jesus can do with the little you have to offer.
0: Carl Faes for DailyNudge.org.
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0: G'day, it's Hank, and this is Aussie Grown Across the Nation.
1: Yes, it is.
0: This week, Justin Michael and Rebecca Willis. Watch out when the Lord starts moving. New music by Steeplemouse and Olivia Colgan. I don't wanna hate you. And in the artist spotlight this week, wrapping up the Sydney series, is Darren Colgan. Always believe in love. At the new time of 8:30 p.m. Wednesday on Canberra's One Way FM.

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1: Here's an Amplified promise from the book of Psalm, chapter 50, verses 14 and 15, to inspire and encourage you. 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
1: There are plenty of movies about time travel where the hero has to go back into the past to fix the present. And don't you wish that you could do that? I think we've all wished that. When you think about it, Jacob in the Bible had a pretty rough life. He had a string of broken relationships with his parents, his brother, his uncle, and his wife. Now there was nowhere left to run. There was no place left to hide from the mess that he had made of his life. It's then that Jesus told him to go back to Bethel, a place where he'd been before, the place where he had first met God. To unravel the twisted threads of your life, you need to restore your relationship with God first. That's why God asked Jacob to go back to Bethel. So, where did you first meet God? Perhaps you need to go back to Bethel too.
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Who really is in control of this world? In our personal lives and in the news, it is a great question to ask. Things around the world seem outside of our control. War, COVID, the weather. In our personal lives, it's just one bad diagnosis, one bad investment, and we realize that we might be in a pipe dream to think that we are in control of anything. See, money, beauty, power, and control are fleeting, which begs the question of who really is in control of this world. Beyond all of the conspiracy theories, the answer may be easier to discover than you might think. Of all places to look, the Bible provides an answer to the question of control. Even when this world seems out of control, there is one who is all-knowing, all-powerful, and everywhere. The God of the Bible continues to prove that despite what the media and the entertainment industry wants to tell us, He is the one who is ultimately in control. This is Russ Matthews with God in 60 Seconds. To open up more space for reflection and conversation about God, go to thirdspace.org.au.

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wiry ringer, some say not much of a singer, but his words rang true for us few gathered round. He said, let me see

glory. The author tells his story and we'll see how he brought all things together, saw us caught up in a tether. Well, we thought that he would never set us free, but he did.

0: Simplicity and simple have a lot in common, although we may not like to think so. Hi, I'm Chuck Swindoll. Alan Redpath writes this about simplicity in Christ. All the great men of God have been so simple. These men with brilliant minds were basically like little children in their walk with God. A man may be a saint without having many of the qualities which the world today rates very highly, but he will never be a saint without simplicity of soul, a simplicity that is in Christ. Alan Redpath was right. That's what we all need. The basic, dynamic, personal simplicity of faith in Jesus Christ.
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0: Have you ever wondered what sort of evidence would convince an atheist that the universe was designed? Scott Todd from Kansas State University gave a startling answer. Even if all the data pointed to an intelligent designer, such an hypothesis is excluded from science because it is not naturalistic. Will candid admissions like this show us that some people will reject a designer no matter what the evidence? But recognizing design has long been a part of science. When an archaeologist finds an artifact like a piece of pottery, he knows immediately that it was designed by someone, even though he can't see the designer. So if design has no place in science, archaeologists are in serious trouble. Forensic science, who killed who, is also about recognizing the evidence of intelligent agency, proving that it was no accident. But when the evidence in science points to God being the intelligent designer, never.
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0: Dr. Charlie Teo.
1: Although brain cancer is not a common cancer, it does rank number one in PYLs. That means person years lost. And that means that it usually affects people in the prime of their lives, and it almost always kills them within a year of diagnosis. Despite brain cancer ranking number one in person years lost, it is the least funded of all the cancers.
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0: I mean, Christian radio is essential, isn't it? 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
9: When you think of power, you probably don't think of a lamb. When you think of a conqueror, you probably don't think of a lamb. Yet the most transformative figure in history was announced to the world not as a king, not as a warrior, but yes, as a lamb. 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From the very first pages of Scripture, God was weaving a single crimson thread through his story, pointing towards one who would come, suffer, and surrender his life.
10: If you brought a Bible with you today, you will want to locate the writing of Isaiah the prophet, chapter 53. Mark that place with your finger, and you may wish to put the outline of the message today back at Genesis chapter 22, where we will begin in a few moments. But the reading will be from Isaiah 53, beginning at verse 3 down through verse 7. Isaiah 53, verse 3. He was despised and forsaken of men, a man of sorrows and acquainted with grief, and like one from whom men hide their face, he was despised, and we did not esteem him. Surely our griefs he himself bore, and our sorrows he carried, yet we ourselves esteemed him stricken, smitten of God, and afflicted. But he was pierced through for our transgressions. He was crushed for our iniquities. The chastening for our well-being fell upon him, and by his scourging we are healed. All of us, like sheep, have gone astray. Each of us has turned to his own way, but the Lord has caused the iniquity of us all to fall on him. He was oppressed and he was afflicted, yet he did not open his mouth. Like a lamb that is led to slaughter, and like a sheep that is silent before its shearers, so he did not open his mouth. Because this section of Scripture speaks of our Savior, we desire today that he be honored and magnified as we live out the truth of what we have just read.
9: 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Chuck Swindoll titled today's message, The Lamb That Was Slaughtered.
10: When you think of a lamb, you don't think of something powerful or mighty or strong or all that impressive, do you? For example, if you were the campaign manager of the one running for president, I doubt that your motto would be, vote for our man, he is a real lamb. As a leader, a real lamb. And isn't it interesting when they come up with names for cars? You will never see one called a lamb. Think of them. How about the Cadillac Lamb? It just doesn't work, does it? Or a Hummer Lamb. It's not right. It's not what you'd expect. I even thought about some of the ball team names that come to mind. We have the Lions, don't we? And there's the LSU Tigers. That's another one. And you've got, I hate to say this because I'll get a response. We have the Aggies, and that's another group that we have to put up with. And the Broncos in Denver, and the Vikings in Minnesota. But you'll never read of the New York Lambs. Just not going to be there. You'll have Giants, but you won't have Lambs. Why? Because it's not very impressive. It's not very significant. Surely the thought of a lamb did not impress the shakers and movers of the first century in the Middle East. I mean, there certainly were some type A individuals who got word of this man who was taking Galilee by storm. I mean, people were being swept into his teaching and they were following him by the thousands. And then word gets back to someone's headquarters and they hear, did you hear that he's known as the Lamb? A lamb? You sang the words to the song, and it's my favorite part of the song we sang. Who would have thought that a lamb could rescue the souls of men? And why would the songwriter put that in there? Because you don't think of lambs as rescuing anyone. You rescue lambs. Lambs don't rescue you, unless, of course, the lamb is the Lamb of God. It was all of this in my mind that led me to open my concordance. Now, there's a word, concordance. If you're a serious student of the Bible, you need to have in your library a concordance, which is an alphabetical listing of all the words in the Bible and scripture reference providing where they are mentioned. And I got my concordance on my desk and I turned to Lamb and I was amazed how many references there were to this little animal. I mean, you would think it plays a role that no other animal in Scripture plays. In fact, it does. One of the early references to Lamb is found in Genesis chapter 22. If you've not yet turned there, please open your Bible to that 22nd chapter. It is a tender, touching story of a father who was told to take the life of his son. We have to pause at that moment and believe what we just heard. Every time I read Genesis 22, I'm taken aback by Abraham's obedience. Look at the command from God, verse 1. It came about after these things that God tested Abraham and said to him, Abraham, and he said, here am I. He said, take now your son, your only son, whom you love, Isaac. Go to the land of Moriah and offer him there as a burnt offering on one of the mountains of which I will tell you. Abraham rose early in the morning and saddled the donkey and took two of his young men with him and Isaac, his son. And he split wood for the burnt offering and arose and went to the place which God had told him. Yes, you read that correctly. Abraham is an aging father. The son is born to the family late in life, and many years have passed since the birth, and Isaac is now a young adult. We know that because he carries the firewood up the mountain for the altar to be built. Look at verse 6. Abraham took the wood of the burnt offering and laid it on Isaac, his son. And he took in his hand the fire and the knife. The two of them walked together. When I was growing up in Sunday school, I remember seeing pictures of Abraham and Isaac. And Isaac was just a little lad. But little boys can't carry firewood, certainly not up the side of a mountain. This is a grown man. Isaac is smart enough to realize that in his hand is that which will be the makings of an altar. In his father's hand is the torch, which will set fire to the altar. So his question makes sense. He says to his father, verse 7, my father. He said, here am I. And he said, behold the fire and the wood. But where is the lamb for the burnt offering? Of course you would wonder. Where's the lamb? Isaac doesn't know the story. Now, Isaac is living it out. Father, we have the wood, we have the torch. We're going to build an altar. Where's the sacrificial lamb? I love Abraham's response. God will provide for himself the lamb for the burnt offering, my son. So the two of them walked on together. You know what is also impressive? There was no wrestling match at the top of the mountain. There was no fight. Not only do we admire the obedience of Abraham, but the submission of Isaac to lie down on the altar, to be bound, and his father to take the knife. He would have cut his throat had God not intervened. So it is with lambs. So it has always been. Thank goodness the Lord intervened and Isaac lived on, but it was a test of Abraham's faith in his God. If you trace the word further, you'll come to Exodus chapter 12. Turn there next. Exodus 12. We've come all the way to the days of Moses and the time in which the Hebrews are living under the authority of the Egyptians. And God is about to lead them into what is known now as the Exodus. And he's preparing them for the departure out of the land. They've lived there for over 400 years. And the Lord now gives them instruction on how to prepare for the departure from the land and to go into and toward the land of promise. Exodus 12:3. These are the Lord's words to Moses. Speak to the congregation of Israel, saying, on the 10th of this month, they are each one to take a lamb for themselves. Look at that. Each family is to take a lamb for themselves, according to their father's household, a lamb for each household. If the household is too small for a lamb, and he and his neighbor nearest to his house are to take one according to the number of persons in them, according to what each man shall eat, you are to divide the lamb. Verse 5, your lamb shall be an unblemished male, a year old. You may take it from the sheep or from the goats. You shall keep it until the 14th day of the same month. Then the whole assembly of the congregation of Israel is to kill it at twilight. That would be the night they would be exiting from the land of Egypt. But you're to keep it there and have it ready. Verse 7, moreover, they shall take some of the blood and put it on the two doorposts, on the lintel of the houses in which they eat it. They shall eat the flesh that same night, roasted with fire. They shall eat it with unleavened bread and bitter herbs. Do not eat any of it raw or boiled at all with water, but rather roasted with fire. Verse 11, now you shall eat it in this manner, with your loins girded, your sandals on your feet, your staff in your hand. You shall eat it in haste. Why? It is the Lord's Passover. You who know the story know that, well, let's read it. Verse 12, I will go through the land of Egypt on that night and will strike down all the firstborn in the land of Egypt, both man and beast, and against all the gods of Egypt I will execute judgment. I am feet, your staff in your hand. You shall eat it in haste. Why? It is the Lord's Passover. You who know the story know that, well, let's read it. Verse 12, I will go through the land of Egypt on that night and will strike down all the firstborn in the land of

over, as the blood was seen, he would leave the house and leave it untouched. But if there was no blood on the door, then the angel would enter and the life of the firstborn would be taken. This was what it took to break the back of Pharaoh. Finally, Pharaoh says to the Israelites, let the people go. He says to Moses, go, be on your way. But the lamb was an essential part of the Exodus strategy. We could look at Leviticus 23 or Exodus 29. In Exodus chapter 29, you will see another reference to lambs. Verse 38 of Exodus 29. Now, this is what you shall offer on the altar: 2 1-year-old lambs each day. 29:38 of Exodus. And do that continuously. And the one lamb you shall offer in the morning, and the other lamb you shall offer at twilight. Verse 42. It shall be a continual burnt offering throughout your generations at the doorway of the tent of meeting before the Lord, where I will meet with you to speak with you. Merrill Tenney, in his work Encyclopedia of the Bible, writes this: the lamb was the principal animal of sacrifice among the Jews, being the offering each morning and each evening in the Mosaic system, and especially on the Sabbath. Also, the lamb was sacrificed on special days of religious significance. Lambs represented innocence and gentleness. To this day, the presence of blood is still seen as significant in the household of the Orthodox Jews. The feasts, the festivals, the holy days, the special days, even the Nazirite vow was to be accompanied with the offering of lambs. And here in Exodus 12, we sort of have the seed plot for the rest of the festivals and feasts of the Jews, as lambs were offered up. Our faith today is, if you will, bloodless. But in those days, there was not a time when there wasn't blood running from the altar of the place of worship. Strange to us, but very familiar to those who would follow in the generations to come. Now, we turn to the New Testament, Mark chapter 14. And we come across yet another reference to the lamb. Mark 14, beginning at verse 12. On the first day of unleavened bread, when the Passover lamb was being sacrificed, his disciples said to him — the him, of course, would be Jesus — where do you want us to go and prepare for you to eat the Passover? Verse 16, the disciples went out, came to the city, found it just as he had told them, and they prepared the Passover. These are all grown men. Throughout their childhood and teenage years, young adult years, to the very age they are, they have been familiar with the Passover meal. They knew how to prepare it. They knew the ingredients. They knew the way to fix the lamb so that it would be appropriate for the Passover meal. And they told the Lord himself, we'll go and prepare it, completely familiar with it. And it answers back to what we just read in Exodus 12. Just a couple more. 1 Corinthians 5, beginning at verse 6. 1 Corinthians 5, verse 6. Paul is writing the people of Corinth, and he's urging them to clean up their lives. They were a people who danced near the edge of disobedience. They were what we might call a fast culture. And because of that, Paul had to rein them in. And one of the ways of doing it was to remind them of the importance of getting rid of the leaven. In the scriptural days, leaven was a symbol. It was a word representing sin. Look at how Paul uses it in 1 Corinthians 5, verse 6. Your boasting is not good. They'd been boasting about how full of grace they were, when in fact it was license. He said, that's not good.
Do you

0: not know that a little leaven leavens the whole lump of dough? Do you not realize that when you put just a little leaven, the dough will all rise? It's not just a little part of it. And it's a picture of sin. A little bit of sin and the life is contaminated. It was illustrated to me at one time, a pin and a balloon. How many pins does it take to burst a balloon? One pin and the whole balloon bursts. The presence of sin and the life is on its way to becoming shattered. So he says, clean up your life. A little bit of leaven leavens the whole lump. When I was taking Greek from Dr. Stan Toussaint years ago in my days at seminary, he told a funny story of one of his students earlier than when I was a student of his. He said, the student could not get that translated. The little leaven leavens the whole lump of dough. And he said he finally, in an exasperated moment, simply said, well, a little dab will do you. That seemed to say it for him. That's true with sin, just a little dab, and it's amazing what it does. So a thought, reap an act. So an act, reap a habit. So a habit, reap your character. So your character, reap your destiny. That's Paul's concern here. And so he now turns to the picture of Christ the Lamb, Christ the Passover. Verse 7, clean out the old leaven so that you may be a new lump. Just as you are, in fact, unleavened, meaning in your position, you are as righteous as the Son of God is righteous. So in your life, you must be as well. For Christ, here it is, Christ, our Passover, has also been sacrificed. Isn't that a marvelous statement? We no longer come to an altar and slice the throat of an animal and the blood pours out, as happened day after day after day on Jewish altars. We come to our Savior, who is our Passover, and in him forgiveness is found. In him alone there is purpose and reason to go on with our lives. The Christ, our Passover, has been sacrificed. Let me add this. He never needs to be sacrificed again. It is called a finished work. Christ said while hanging on the cross, tetelestai, the very word he used, it has been finished, it has been completed, it is done, paid for, paid in full. At that moment, the Lamb of God took care of that which had forever plagued humanity. Past, present, and future, the sins of humanity taken care of. Now, this isn't an afterthought with God. This is part of the plan since the foundations of the world. In fact, Isaiah chapter 53 prophesied of it way back 700 years B.C. Isaiah writes of the Lamb who was to be slaughtered, picturing the coming Messiah. So Isaiah is looking ahead 700 years or so for the coming of Messiah. Verse 3 of Isaiah 53, he was despised and forsaken of men, a man of sorrows and acquainted with grief, and like one from whom men hide their face, he was despised and we did not esteem him. It's a picture of shunning. But look at verse 5. He was pierced through for our transgressions, crushed for our iniquities. The chastening for our well-being fell on him, and by his scourging we are healed.
1: Seven 700 years before it happened, Isaiah saw it coming. A Messiah who would be despised, rejected, crushed, not for his own sins, but for ours, pierced for our transgressions, wounded for our iniquities. The weight of that prophecy is simply staggering. Chuck titled today's message, The Lamb That Was Slaughtered, and this is Insight for Living. And while Chuck is aging, his passion for proclaiming the good news is not fading, but indeed growing stronger. Chuck.
0: I've never been good at pretending. The calendar doesn't lie. I'm in my 90s now. Friend, I look at this world, the chaos, the sorrow, the anger, the pain, And I don't see a world that needs better arguments. I see a world that needs what we have. The message that God has stepped into our mess and offered redemption to every last soul who will believe. That's the gospel. And it's just as powerful today as it was 2,000 years ago. As we close out this fiscal year on June 30th, I want to invite you to link arms with me for whatever miles remain. Your gift to Insight for Living is your voice in this proclamation. 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
3: Are you filled with anger for someone right now? If that anger is controlling your life, the person that's being hurt is you, not them. It's eating you up inside. And the Bible actually says, don't let the sun go down while you're still angry, for anger gives a mighty foothold to the devil.

0: When you have to walk a distance in the snow, sometimes it's easiest to use the same footprints on your way back. They're easy enough to see. But what footprints do we leave in our lives that allow our adversary the easiest access to our thoughts and actions? Today on A New Beginning, as Pastor Greg Laurie continues his series in Genesis, we'll see the enemy is always on the prowl, looking for his next target. But we'll learn practical principles for locking the devil out, leaving him out in the cold.
1: Grab your Bible, hang a hard left, go all the way to the first book of the Bible. That would be the book of Genesis. And the title of my message is God's Solution to Man's Problem. So the Lord placed Adam and Eve in the Garden of Eden. It was literally paradise. They could eat of any tree. I mean, imagine God said, "This is all yours to enjoy. You can eat of all of the fruit of the trees of the garden and behold the beauty I placed in it." One restriction, but of the tree of the knowledge of good and evil, don't eat from that tree. Scene two, Adam and Eve standing at the tree of the knowledge of good and evil. So Adam and Eve eat of the forbidden fruit. Now let's see what happens after sin has entered the world. Go to Genesis chapter 4, starting at verse 1. I'm reading from the New Living Translation. Now Adam knew his wife Eve, and she became pregnant. And when she gave birth to Cain, she said, "With the Lord's help, I produced a man." Later, she gave birth to his brother and named him Abel. When they grew up, Abel became a shepherd while Cain cultivated the ground. When it was time for harvest, Cain presented some of his crops as a gift to the Lord. Abel also brought a gift, the best portions of the firstborn lambs from the flock. The Lord accepted Abel in his gift, but he did not accept Cain in his gift. This made Cain very angry, and he looked dejected. "Why are you so angry?" the Lord asked Cain. "Why do you look so dejected?" And God gives him this interesting warning in verse 7. Listen, you'll be accepted if you do what is right, but if you refuse to do what's right, watch out. Sin is crouching at your door, eager to control you, but you must subdue it and be its master. The Lord's saying, Cain, you're flirting with disaster. Sin is like a crouching beast, poised and ready to strike and ruin your life if you don't get control of it. So I think this is interesting because the devil is not only compared to a snake, he's also compared to a lion. Over in 1 Peter 5, we read, "Be self-controlled and alert because your enemy, the devil, prowls around like a roaring lion looking for someone to devour." Bringing me to my next point, the devil is always looking for trouble. He's looking for a life to ruin. Jesus said of Satan in John 10:10, "The thief comes only to steal, kill, and destroy." So we have to keep our guard up and be alert to this fact. There's an interesting passage in the book of Job where the angels of the Lord came and presented themselves before God, and Lucifer was among them. And in Job 1:7, God says to Satan, "Where have you come from?" And the devil answers, "I've been going back and forth across the earth, watching everything that's going on." He's just looking for a life to ruin, ready to pounce. One way that he can get a foothold in our life is when we're isolating ourselves from God's people. This is why we're told in Hebrews, "Don't forsake the assembling of yourselves together as the manner of some is, but exhort one another daily, and so much more as you see the day of the Lord approaching." So basically, the author of Hebrews, some believe that's Paul, I don't know, but inspired by God nonetheless, whoever wrote it, is saying, hey, the Lord's coming back. Make sure that you're gathering with fellow Christians, encouraging one another, if necessary, correcting one another, because the Lord is coming soon. But some are not doing this. And so, like when you watch one of those nature shows and you see the prey that the lions get, it's often the stragglers. You know, all the little antelopes are out there running together, and there's a one straggling antelope. That's lunch for the lion. And lions don't like to expend energy unnecessarily. They'll just kind of lay there in the long grass and then they strike, and once they got their claws on that creature, and then they bite into their neck, oh man, game over, okay? That's a devil, he's just watching. Oh, look at that straggler. Look at that person that isolates themselves from other Christians, always feeling sorry for themselves. That looks like a good prey to me. I'm gonna strike. So that's one way the devil can get a foothold in your life. And there's another way, and that is when we allow ourselves to be consumed by our anger, like Cain was. Over in Ephesians 4:26, it says, don't sin by letting anger gain control over you. Don't let the sun go down while you're still angry, for anger gives a mighty foothold to the devil. Let me ask you, are you filled with anger for someone right now? Well, Greg, they hurt me, okay? Maybe it's your parents. Maybe it's your children. Maybe it's a neighbor. Maybe it's a friend. Maybe it's someone else. But if that anger is controlling your life, the person that's being hurt is you, not them. It's eating you up inside. And the Bible actually says, don't let the sun go down on your wrath. Because when you do, you give the devil a foothold. Bringing me to my next point. Sin is crouching at our doors too. He's ready to strike. He's looking for vulnerability. So we want to be careful and protect our homes from the power of the devil. Starting with this simple fact, I can't do this on my own. I need to pray and ask God to help me. And I want to say a word to fathers and mothers out there. You need to protect your home in every way. I know you may have alarm systems and you put all your locks on and you've got everything right and that's fantastic. But also remember to have spiritual protection. Have a time where you get together with your family and have a meal together and get rid of the devices. No phones, no tablets, no TV playing in the background. Let's just talk to each other. Let's pray together. Let's read the Bible together. And men, I want to say a word to you. You should be taking the initiative and leading in this area. Men need to be the spiritual leaders in their home, right? You can do this. You must do this. So, Cain didn't listen, and he was filled with envy.
0: Glad you're with us today for A New Beginning with Pastor Greg Laurie from Harvest Ministries in the U.S. You've joined us as we continue our series in Genesis with a message called God's Solution to Man's Problem. We're talking about the danger of envy, and Pastor Greg continues now.
1: So sin has now entered the world, and Cain acts on this envy and this anger, and you all know the story. He killed his brother Abel. Horrible thing. But God had a solution for Cain's sin and all our sin, and that takes us back to Genesis chapter 3, because the Lord promised he was going to send a deliverer. After Eve and Adam ate of the forbidden fruit, the Lord made this profound statement, and this is the first messianic passage in the Bible. By messianic, I mean the first verse in the Bible that spoke of Jesus coming. Genesis 3:14-15. Let's look at it together. After Adam and Eve have sinned, the Lord said to the serpent, because you've done this, you're cursed more than all cattle, more than every beast of the field. On your belly you shall go and eat dust all the days of your life, and I will put enmity between you and the woman, between your seed and her seed. He will bruise your head and you will bruise his heel. So this is the Messiah. So here's what God is saying. Devil, I'm now putting you on notice. There is coming one who's going to crush your head. But you bruise his heel. And sure enough, Satan struck out at Jesus. He thought he had the ultimate plan. I'll make sure Jesus is killed and murdered in cold blood on a Roman cross, and that'll be the end of it. No, that was the fulfillment of it, because Jesus came to die on the cross. And he said so repeatedly. In fact, the Bible says of Jesus, he was the lamb slain from the foundation of the earth. What this means is before there was a solar system, before there was a planet called Earth, before there was a garden called Eden, before there was a couple named Adam and Eve, a decision was made in the councils of eternity that God would send his own son, that God would walk among us as a man and live a perfect life and die a perfect death and rise again from the dead. This was the plan. And the devil didn't know it, and actually, in his weird way, helped to bring the plan about. It blew up in his face. But once the devil knew Jesus was coming, he wanted to stop him. So we go to the next book of the Bible, the book of Exodus, and we have the Jews multiplying in the land of Egypt under the Pharaoh. The Pharaoh sees them as a potential threat, and he gives a command to the Jewish midwives, I want you to drown those little Jewish baby boys. And of course, those midwives refused to do it, but he's trying to stop Messiah from coming. What is it with the devil always wanting to kill our children? We talk about abortion. Here is the Pharaoh saying, kill those baby boys. You know, with some people, abortion, or women's reproductive rights, as they like to call it, is almost like a religion. They're passionate about it. That's the most important thing to them. And we simply say every child should have the right to live. Every child should be able to live their life and make their own choices in life, not for you to terminate the pregnancy, as you like to say, but in reality, you're murdering an unborn child. But here's the devil doing it. Satan wanted to stop Messiah from coming, but Satan failed. Even Herod, hearing that there was one born who was known as the King of the Jews, of course, slaughtered once again the little ones in Bethlehem. But he failed, and Jesus came and accomplished his mission and died on that cross for the sin of the world. As we close now, let me ask you this. Has sin been bringing havoc into your life? Is there some sin or some vice that has gotten the control of you? Remember what God said to Cain? You better master it, or it's going to master you. And the same is true for all of us. Now, I cannot master sin in my own power. I cannot overcome sin in my own strength. But through the power of God, I can do it, because greater is he that is in me and he that is in the world. All right? So take whatever issue you're dealing with, whatever sin you're struggling with, whatever vice seems to have a permanent hold in your life. And I want to tell you something. God is bigger than that problem. He's bigger than that sin. He's bigger than that addiction. And you can overcome it through Jesus Christ. Okay? But keep something in mind. Don't unnecessarily put yourself in a place of vulnerability. Don't unnecessarily put yourself in a place where you could be pulled down. Where did Adam and Eve get tempted? At the place God told them to not be. So I cannot avoid the influence of culture in the world. It's everywhere, right? But if I'm on a diet, should I hang around at Krispy Kreme donuts? If I have a weakness in another area, should I be in a place where I could be more easily tempted, right? So make practical decisions. Because 1 Corinthians 10:13 says, there is no temptation taking you, but such as is common to man, but God who is faithful will not allow you to be tempted above your capacity to resist, but will with the temptation make a way of escape that you may be able to bear it. Let me just paraphrase that. There's always a way out of every temptation. There just is. Sometimes it's as simple as the door. Sometimes it's as simple as the off button. Press it. Sometimes it's as simple as terminating the conversation. But then instead of being in places of vulnerability, be in places where you're being built up, like you are right now in church, worshiping together, hearing the word of God together. But sin is crouching at our door. We don't want to be overcome. And then there's some of us that might be green with envy over somebody else, or what God is doing in their life, or what they have, or whatever it is. Don't let that happen to you. Just to focus on your own walk and relationship with Christ. But let me close with this. Maybe I'm talking to somebody right now that doesn't have Jesus living in their life. Now, I've talked about the devil. I want you to know that he's a powerful force, and we are not his equal. And there's no way we can overcome him in our own strength. The only way to overcome him is through the power of Jesus Christ. And if you don't have Christ living in your life, my friend, you are a sitting duck with a bullseye on you. And that's why you need Jesus in your life. And Jesus died on that cross for your sin. He paid the price for every wrong that you have done. And he will forgive you of your sin if you'll turn from it and ask him to come into your life. So I want to close by extending an invitation for anyone here that would like to ask Jesus to come into their heart and life. He stands at the door of your life and he knocks. And he says, if you will hear his voice and open the door, he will come in. If you want Christ to come into your life, if you want your sin forgiven, if you want to know with confidence that you will go to heaven when you die, if you want to find the meaning and purpose of your life, respond to this invitation right now. Let's pray. Father, speak to every heart here, listening, watching, wherever they are. If they don't know you, let this be the moment they believe, the moment they receive, the moment that you come and live inside of them and they begin a brand new life. I pray this in Jesus' name. Amen.

0: 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He's praying that people would open their hearts to the Lord and receive the free gift that he offers. And if you're ready to make that kind of change today, Pastor Greg is back to help you right now.
1: What I would say is he's only a prayer away, which means if you will call upon the name of the Lord right now through prayer, he will hear your prayer and answer your prayer. Listen, if you want Jesus Christ to come into your life, if you want him to forgive you of your sin, if you want to know that you'll go to heaven when you die, just pray this prayer right now after me. Just pray, Lord Jesus, I know that I'm a sinner, but I know that you're the Savior who died on the cross for my sin and rose again from the dead. I turn from my sin now, and I choose to follow you from this moment forward as my Savior and Lord, as my God and my friend. In Jesus' name I pray. Amen.
0: Amen. 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
6: The culture's dominating our conversation. Who this movie star is, who this ball player is, what he's wearing, what she's wearing. Because we live in that kind of a culture. The things that go on around us, the laws that are being passed, the attitudes that people have, and the way Christians oftentimes find themselves, oftentimes too late, caught up in this culture with its vain philosophies, with its immoral attitudes and actions, and then we wonder why the church has such little influence and impact on our society.
7: There was a time when the television sat in the corner of the room. Now the screen is carried in our hands. We don't just watch culture, we scroll it and we stream it. While technology isn't the enemy, the messages that it delivers shape how we think about truth, morality, and even God. Today on In Touch, the teaching ministry of Dr. Charles Stanley, we'll get a biblical frame of reference, one that, if applied, will help us in surviving our present culture.
6: A culture like you and I live in is certainly not a big friend to Christians. And so what we have to ask is this: how do you and I live in a culture that is so opposed to what we believe and whose lifestyle is so totally different from ours? How do we live in a culture like this without being captivated by it, overwhelmed by it, overcome by it, and most of all, without becoming like it? How do we live in this culture but live above it? Well, that's what I want to talk about in this message, and I want to talk about the key to living in the culture as we live in and yet not becoming a part of it. So I want you to turn to the little book of Titus. If you find Hebrews back toward the back of your Bible and turn back right before that, is the little book of Titus, only three chapters. Very important letter the Apostle Paul wrote to this young pastor. And beginning in verse 5, he gives us a little reasoning here. He says, "For this reason I left you in Crete, that you would set in order what remains and appoint elders in every city as I directed you." Then he tells him what kind of people he should be looking for and so forth. Then he comes to verse 9 and he talks about one of the key qualities that these people are to have, and that's this: holding fast the faithful word, which is in accordance with the teaching, so that he will be able to both exhort in sound doctrine and to refute those who contradict. Now, here's the phrase I want you to notice. He says, holding fast the faithful word. What does he mean when he talks about holding fast? Simply this: when you hold something, you hold it by your hand. When he says holding fast the faithful word, the word means to cling to hold it tight, to hold it close. That is to apply it to your life. So here's what Paul is saying. He says, teaching them to hold tightly to the word of God. Cling to the truth of the Word of God. Apply it to your life. Because he knew that the Christians that live in that culture of Crete, they would be so highly influenced, very subtly influenced, that before long, you couldn't tell the Christian from the non-Christian. What a message for our day and time. because we live in that kind of a culture. And we could use many other words to describe the things that go on around us, the laws that are being passed, the attitudes that people have, and the way Christians oftentimes find themselves, oftentimes too late, caught up in this culture with its vain philosophies, with its immoral attitudes and actions. And then we wonder why the church has such little influence and impact on our society. It does have a relationship with the fact that we have ceased to cling to. We have ceased, listen, hold tightly to the principles and the teachings of the Word of God. Now, practically speaking, you said, practically speaking, then how do we cling to it? How do you cling to the Word of God? How do you keep this in your heart, on your mind, before your eyes and on your lips? Well, there's seven short things. I'm going to give you time to write them down. And the first one is this. Read it carefully. Don't just read through it quickly. Let me read two or three verses right quick. Read it carefully. What does it say? What does it say? Meditate upon it daily. Read it carefully. Meditate upon it daily. That is, what is this really saying? And how am I to handle this? What is God saying about Himself and about me? Thirdly, study it seriously. This is not just another book. Listen. Why do you suppose somebody had the idea of calling this Holy Bible? Because it's from a holy God. That's the reason this is holy. We read it carefully. We meditate upon it daily. And listen, not only that, but we study it seriously and we believe it wholeheartedly. We believe it wholeheartedly. We obey it consistently. We apply it personally, and we share it confidently. Now, what happens? How does the culture ultimately destroy us? I want you to jot these down. I'm going to give you a list. Number one, when you do not hold the Word of God closely, then the following things happen. The culture gets your attention. They get your attention. All kinds of ways they throw things at you to get your attention. That's number one. Secondly, eventually they begin to influence you because you keep listening and you keep watching. So they get your attention by that. That's appealing. Then they begin to influence your thinking. The third thing that happens is this. They win your affections. And what you first were not interested in got your attention. You became very interested. And the next thing you know, won your affections. Once it wins your affections, the next thing that happens is it redirects your focus. Before, you were focused on spiritual things. But now you find yourself more focused on the culture around you, what other people are thinking, what they're saying. So they redirect your focus. Next thing is, before long, you realize they're dominating your conversation. The culture's dominating your conversation. Who this movie star is, who this ball player is, what he's wearing, what she's wearing. In other words, all of these things, what happens is your interest level has been redirected, and therefore it dominates your conversation. What is your conversation primarily filled with today? The next thing that happens, you know what? It influences your dress, the way you dress. You don't think so? Let me give an example. Enough Christian young women have watched, got their attention, influenced their thinking, changed their focus. And you know what happens? Now they're cutting their blouses off. They're lowering whatever else they're wearing. Why? I'll tell you why. They're doing it because that's what seems to be the thing to do. You know what they've done? They have allowed the culture to determine the way they dress. And I would say to any young lady, would you dress like that and walk into the presence of the Son of God? No, you wouldn't. Why do you let the culture around you influence you to dress in a way that is certainly far from being the best. Or even oftentimes just plain decency. Let me ask you a question. For a Christian, what do you want people to look at? It is our eyes we want people to look at. Why? Because that's who we are. Don't let the culture clog your mind with false ideas and patterns of belief and behavior that you become less than what God wants you to be. You know, if you have good self-esteem, you don't have to show off anything. The fact that you want to show off something says you have poor self-esteem and you're trying to do something to get somebody's attention. If you live a godly life, you won't have to worry about getting anybody's attention. Listen to this. They will see it in your eyes. They will see it in your countenance. And they will feel it in your presence. You don't have to undress to get their attention. But the culture is working at it. Listen, dominating your conversation, influencing your dress, and also influencing your choice of music. There's no doubt about it that music, the way we have it today, oftentimes has been one of the key weapons of Satan to drag millions of young people away from godly ideas, the Word of God, truth, decency, morality, godliness. And what do they do? You see, there's all kind of music. Somebody says, well, everybody has all kind of music. That's right. There's all kinds. What does it do to you? Does it cause you to worship God? Now, there's lots of songs out there that are just pleasant, good songs, and doesn't have any physical effect. Can have you make you have an emotional feeling of feeling good because of it. But if it so works in your body that you begin to feel sensual, what you have to ask is this: where did that come from? That's why you have to be careful what you listen to, how you dress. The world culture has penetrated every facet of our society. One of the most powerful weapons is music. Dress. And you see what happens? Little by little, somebody comes out and dresses a certain way, and somebody else says, well, I'd like to be like her. And so you want to do the same thing? Why don't you ask the question, what does the Word of God say? What does the Word of God say about decency and in order? What does the Word of God say about being a godly woman or a godly man? You know what else will happen? Watch this. We're talking about the effect of the culture. The culture will steal God's tithe from God's work because they'll say, you ought to have this. Get in debt. You got to buy. I have a new one of these or some of that and some of this over here. And after all, you don't only have one life. You got to live it up. Next thing you know, you're in debt. Next thing you know, you're taking God's tithe to pay off debts because you've misused God's money, because you let the world persuade you, indoctrinate you, cloud your mind, fog your whole belief system. And now what happens? They got you trapped. Debt is a trap. I've never heard anybody in all of my years say, I love being in debt. No, but I've heard many, many people say, oh, I wish to God I were not in debt. You know what else the secular society around us is going to do? They alter your schedule. You say, well, they can't alter my schedule. Oh, yes, they have. And yes, they do. You know how? Because you stop clinging to the Word of God and following its principles and the teachings of Jesus, here's what happened. Altered your schedule. So you don't read it much anymore. Time you spent reading the scriptures and filling your mind with the thoughts of God, now you fill it with the thoughts of the world. You let them, listen, you know what you did? You allowed them to change your schedule. You know what else they'll do? They'll fill your mind with sensuality and immoral thoughts over and over and over and over and over again until finally, you know what's happening? You're committing the very things you see on TV. Or the lust pattern in your life has become so strong, you feel that you're in bondage. Isn't it interesting that Satan offers these awesome promises only to find yourself in bondage of something now you hate because you cannot stop? You know why? You severed yourself from the anchor. the living Word of God. Then what happens? They want to ruin your witness. The culture wants to drag you away from God. The culture can't get you away from God until they get you away from the book. Until they get you away from God's book, they can't get you away from God. And once they do, it ruins your witness. Then you're so much like them, it doesn't make any difference any longer. They love your company now because you're no longer a contradiction to the way they live. You're so much like them, you don't bother them anymore. So how you doing? Glad to see you. Before, because you were like salt and like light. Now you're so much like them, it doesn't make any difference anymore. If you don't cling to the Word of God, listen carefully, you will not cling to God. He gave us this book. He gave us this truth for our, listen, not only for our salvation, but for our protection. And you know what will happen? Eventually, the culture will make you useless for the kingdom of God. Because having altered your schedule, you have no time to serve Him, little or no time to read His Word at all. And now that you're spending your money on things rather than giving God what ought to be given to Him, you're not interested in people being saved any longer because, you see, now your life is so self-centered and so caught up in yourself. And you know what's happened? You haven't even realized that it's happened. You are so far from where you used to be. When you read the Scriptures every night and you believe that somehow the Word of God must be a vital part of your life, and then the culture got your attention, began to affect your thinking, won your emotions, and got your focus off God. And now what happens? It leads you into idolatry. You know what idolatry is? Idolatry is, listen carefully, idolatry takes place in your life when anything, any person, any practice is more important to you than your relationship to Jesus Christ. When you're more loyal, more devoted, more committed to that person, that thing, or that practice than you are the Son of God, you are committing idolatry. You have violated one of the commandments. And you know how it happens? You let the culture get your attention, penetrate your thinking, win your emotions, and get your focus off of God and off of His Word. Now, here is the tragedy of it all. Listen carefully. Here is the tragedy of it all right now. If you listen, say amen.
8: Amen.
6: Eventually, if there's no genuine change in your life, here's what's going to happen. One of these days, you're going to die. And somebody's going to come and look at your body in the casket. And here's what they're going to say. Saved soul, wasted life. Because you let the culture get your attention, influence your thinking, win your emotions, turn your focus from God. And what I want you to see is this. He says, hold it tenaciously. Cling to it, he says. You say, all right. Okay, I admit that I haven't, so what do I do? Now listen very carefully so you won't misunderstand. I'm gonna give you a word. Don't jump to any conclusion until I define it. The way you deal with drifting, handling it loosely, laying it aside, it's no longer in your heart, no longer really in your mind, no longer before your eyes, and therefore not on your lips. The word is repent. Now watch this carefully. Repentance, while the word means change and turn another direction, that will never work until the following thing is true. The motive must be right. If you repent, turn away from this action or this attitude because you're afraid of God's judgment, because you fear what may happen to you, it won't work. You know what? Before long, you'll be right back at it. The motive must be, I want to turn. I want to repent of this sin because I'm grieved that my relationship to my God is not right. I'm grieved that I've grieved Him. grieved in my heart that I've been trying to live and convince and persuade and argue and defend, and my relationship with him has been awesomely damaged. When that is your motive, repentance will be a reality. I've just told you the truth. And we have one simple command: cling to it, hold it tightly, apply it to your life, live by it, and you'll experience God's very best in your life. If you're one of those persons who's never trusted Jesus Christ as your Savior, what are you going to say when you stand before Him and He says, "This is the standard by which I'm judging you. You've neglected it. You've denied His Son. You've turned away. You let the culture determine your eternal destiny." What in this world are you going to say? You won't have anything to say. And I want to encourage you to ask the Lord Jesus Christ to forgive. What are you going to say when you stand before Him and He says, "This is the standard by which I'm judging you. You've neglected it. You've denied His Son. You've turned away. You let the culture determine your eternal destiny." What in this world?

0: want to walk in his ways. And you know what will happen? He'll change your life. And what you used to look at and think was so important will lose its importance. And the things you've neglected will become the most precious things in your life. And now, Father, how grateful we are for this precious book, this indestructible, eternal, faithful word of yours. I pray that you'll sink this message into the heart of every single person. Let it cut deeply into the heart of one who has drifted, fallen away, living in sin, but knowing as they've listened, I've heard the truth. Let there be genuine repentance and a fresh new love and devotion and clinging to the Word is my prayer in Jesus' name. Amen.
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1: 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God uses several ways to get a believer's attention, and we need to respond well. Here's a moment with Charles Stanley.
0: Well, I think his primary method is the Word of God. And you'd be reading the Word of God and say, oh my goodness, I hadn't thought about that. I need to check up on that, Lord. Thank you for showing me that. Or sometimes he uses another person. And that person in a conversation may say something, you thought, oh, you know what, that's the way I've been thinking. So he uses people. He uses circumstances to get our attention, to begin to think about how we are living and what are the habits of my life. So he uses people, his words, circumstances, many things, I think, to draw us to the reality of what's really going on in our life. So I think all of us should be able to listen to someone. And if we see something that's not right in their life, we should be able to help bring that person to a point of correction, but not in a condemning way, in a very loving, sensitive way, and sensitive to the Holy Spirit as to the timing and what we ought to say and how we ought to say it. Especially if a person's down in their thinking or going through a difficult time or maybe something going on in their family, condemnation is not what they need. They need to be loved. And sometimes you have to take a person where they are down here and bring them and encourage them through all of this, and then get them to the place where they can hear you and realize that, you know what, you're not condemning me. You're really loving me, but telling me this. Thank you very much. And sometimes you have to bring them up through a path of gradual acceptance that what you really desire from them is the best.
1: 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How are you going to apply what you heard today? We'd love to hear from you today. Ahead on In Touch, so many things compete for our attention that it's easy to feel saturated in decision-making. 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I hope you'll join us again for In Touch, the teaching ministry of Dr. Charles Stanley. 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
9: One thing you should do in marriage is definitely to listen. Everybody kind of knows that.
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11: Do have lots of laughter together and don't expect your spouse to change.
12: Don't fight when you're hungry. Don't fight when you're tired. And do buy each other chocolate.
13: There you go. I like that one.
14: What do you think? I mean, there are some good do's and don'ts there, and every marriage can benefit from some insights. How well are you doing? I'm John Fuller, and this is Focus on the Family with Jim Daly, and today we're going to be examining different habits that you can cultivate that will either help or hurt your relationship with your spouse, and thanks for joining us.
15: You know, John, Gene and I have been married like almost 40 years, so probably 20 years ago, I think is a safe guess, I remember something that's going to make every husband shiver right now. Oh. I said to Jean, hey, on a scale of 1 to 10, how's our marriage doing? And she goes, well, what do you think it is? And I said, I think it's like a 9. And she goes, yeah, I think it's more like a 3. And I went, what? Ooh. You know, because I think husbands are, you know, this is often where we're at. We think it's going splendidly. And our wives are not thinking it's going so splendidly. I'm sure the shoe can be on the other foot. And today we want to talk with our guest about doing those things that hopefully get you to a 10. And when you're asked, both are a 10. Wouldn't mm-hmm. that be wonderful?
14: That would be nice.
15: I think I may have moved up to a 7 or 8. So I'm feeling like I'm doing better, but well, I better ask Jean again.
14: I think we've got her on the line, Jim.
15: Yeah, right. Hang the phone up.
14: Yeah.
15: No, it's a good question.
14: Yeah,
15: though.
14: It is. And we've got a great guest here to talk about marriage and being stronger as a couple. Dr. Randy Schrader is here. He's an author, speaker, and licensed marriage and family therapist, and he and his wife, Ginny, are celebrating 50 years. How awesome is that?
15: That's great.
14: He's written a landmark book that we keep coming back to,
15: yeah,
14: Jim.
15: It's the book that keeps on giving.
14: There's so much to mine here. It's called Simple Habits for Marital Happiness, Practical Skills and Tools that Build a Strong and Satisfying Relationship.
15: Randy, welcome back to Focus.
16: It is great to be with you. I am so grateful for you two and Focus on the Family, strengthening marriages and helping families.
15: We're doing it every day. Let me ask you, and this is a really important place to start, forgiveness and that linkage with happiness. Why is forgiveness such an ingredient into a happy marriage?
16: Well, we think about forgiveness, we immediately think about Jesus and the fact that he died for the sins of the world, our sins. And it's through forgiveness, the three of us and all your listeners get to walk into heaven to be with Jesus for eternal life one day.
15: Yeah, that's good, Randy, but you don't know my husband. He ain't no Jesus. Right? That's what I think some wives would say.
16: Mm. Well, and that's why forgiveness is the glue. And in fact, the Bible has 125 references to the importance of forgiveness for interpersonal relationships. And so without forgiveness, I always say it's almost impossible to have lifelong happiness in a marriage relationship.
15: Yeah. Let me make sure the listeners and viewers understand this, because I've met people that say, oh, yeah, I've forgiven him or I've forgiven her. But you can tell it hasn't happened. You know, it's just even in the tone of the person's voice, it doesn't sound like it was real. Speak to that delusion, if I could call it that, where a person, especially a spouse in a marriage, says, yeah, yeah, I forgave her. What does it mean to really, truly forgive somebody?
16: Great question, Jim. Forgiveness is a process. And I always kind of remember three big words besides process. It's a gift and a promise. God, for the sake of Jesus Christ, gives us the gift of forgiveness. Likewise, the greatest gift a husband and wife can give to each other is forgiveness. It can be hard for all of us to forgive others. And I, when Jenny has needs to forgive me, I need to forgive her. We may think, gosh, you know, that's going to be hard to do. Yet, God gave me the gift. I need to give my spouse the gift. And then it's a promise not to be bring up the forgiven wrong once it has been forgiven. At God, the Bible tells us, I will remember your sins no more. God forgives and forgets. As humans, all we do is forgive. We're still going to remember, but we promise not to bring it up to our spouse again. And then it's a process. With some deep hurts, maybe every day I've had hundreds or over 1,000 spouses tell me every morning, Dr. Schrader, I say out loud, with God's help, I'm working at forgiving my spouse for that particular deep hurt.
15: So start your day with that thought in mind. That's a good place to aim for in terms of that forgiveness. But what are the dangers of allowing unforgiveness? I think you used in the book a golf analogy, which quickly got my attention. how do we deal with that unforgiveness?
16: Well, and forgiveness can be like, I say in my book, divots on a golf course. The polite thing to do when there are divots is to replace the divot or replace the divot with grass seed so that the grass grows back. If the divots are not repaired, the golf course is going to become barren. Likewise, if forgiveness hurts are not replaced, with forgiveness, then a marriage can become barren and continue to hurt.
15: For the non-golfer, that divot is someone like me who hits more dirt than ball, and then it puts this big chunk of earth, it displaces it, and you have to repair it, which you should, but that's the point you're making.
16: Yes, sir.
15: Come back and repair the divot.
16: Yes, I like that.
15: You know, another analogy you have is, it's a little bit on the gross side. I was thinking, was this eighth grade? I may have said this, but you say unforgiveness is a lot like eating off dirty dishes.
16: Yes. Good. Well, if the three of us tonight had spaghetti, and then we don't wash those plates, we set them on the kitchen counter. Tomorrow night, we have barbecue chicken on those same plates we had spaghetti, but we don't wash them, set them on the kitchen counter. Eventually, we're going to get food poisoning. And likewise, a marriage can become poison when the plates aren't washed and clean. And that's what forgiveness does. Forgiveness washes those plates. You know, I could tell a little story that would help with apologizing, forgiving. My PhD doctoral dissertation was actually on the benefits of apologizing and forgiving for a marriage. And I went through the whole Bible, read numerous books, numerous articles, and I wrote 350 pages on apologizing and forgiving and the benefits for a marriage. I had pastors refer struggling couples to me who wanted to strengthen their marriage, and many of them were on the verge of divorce. There had been adultery. And before I take couples through a process and explaining, apologizing, forgiving in detail, and I had them assess their marriage. And the best marriage was a C of those who couples that came in. So most, there were marriages that graded themselves F, some D, some C. Once they learned the apologizing, forgiving process, and I also had them apologize to each other and then forgive each other with I forgive you, or with God's help, I'll work at forgiving you. It was amazing that when they assessed themselves after learning how to apologize, how to forgive, and all the little details about forgiveness that we don't really have time to talk about today, the marriages that were F went to C. The marriages that were D went to B, and the marriages that were C went to A.
15: Yeah.
16: Just absolutely amazing how we're going to spend eternal life in heaven because of forgiveness.
15: You know, and what's so puzzling for us as human beings, I think, just for Gene and I, I'll just talk about our own experience. Why live there? Why not try to have a better marriage, have a healthier, happier marriage? I mean, you're going to live together, you know, if you don't have an accident of some sort, you're going to be together 60 probably 60 plus years if you married at 22, 23, right? So you think about that, it's almost insanity that you'd prefer to live in marriage mire than actually improve it and have a good time, especially as Christians. And that's, but these are the elements that you need. Another illustration that you have in the book is the marriage mirror. Now, I don't know about you, I just went, ooh, a marriage mirror. What is it, and how do you see yourself in that?
16: That is a great question as well, Jim. And we need to be able to identify when we create hurts and disappointments in our marriage relationships, and look in the mirror. It's just like we look in a mirror to see, you know, what needs to be improved on our appearance before we go out. And likewise, it's good to look in the marriage mirror to see, you know, how we may have hurt our spouse's feelings. Could be intentionally, could be unintentionally. I'd say most of the time, as we grow as spouses, there's a lot of unintentional hurts, and yet still that's a hurt, and that needs to be apologized for and forgiven. And so that marriage mirror is important. And I have often asked thousands of times spouses, what would you like about being married to yourself? And then a follow-up question, what would you dislike about being married to yourself? And that's a good question for the three of us. I mean, you guys are marriage experts. I'm a marriage expert. I need to ask that question, two questions, to continue my walk in becoming better and better in every way as a Christian spouse.
15: Man, years ago, Jean and I, we were having an argument about something, and she said, you know, I love you. I don't like you right now. And I said, how could you not like me? She goes, yeah, that's the problem. So I think my mirror might be a little clouded at times, but I'm sorry, Jean. So, but, you know, it's so fun. You and Jenny, likewise, in the book, you talk about times that you were not in sync or doing well, and that you had to navigate with her kind of emotional hurts and forgiveness in your own marriage. Has forgiveness ever been that kind of struggle for you?
16: Well, I think it is for all of us, because we're all imperfect, flawed sinners, and it can be a challenge. There are different rituals that I, healing rituals, I call them, that I ask couples to go through once they have forgiven. You know, I'll suggest that they intentionally pray for their spouse's mental well-being, emotional well-being, physical well-being, for 7 consecutive days. Yeah. I take them through what I call a Jesus exercise, where couples take a trip across the Atlantic Ocean in their mind, go below the cross of Jesus, picture Jesus, crown of thorns on his head, dying for the sins of the world and that spouse's sins, and then picture their spouse standing right there across from them at the cross of Jesus. And the spouse says, I'm sorry I hurt you by being unfaithful or saying ABC. And they always ask the humility part, and the most important part in the forgiveness process is, will you please forgive me? And then they ask, will you please forgive me? And then the spouse who needs to forgive, who's been betrayed, would say, I forgive you, or with God's help, I'll work at forgiving you. And they do that 7 times. Picture their spouse saying, I'm sorry I hurt you by, will you please forgive me? And they say, I forgive you, with God's help, I'll work at forgiving you. I'll never forget, I had a nurse whose husband was a doctor, but he had been unfaithful to his wife. And I remember her saying to me, she said, Dr. Schrader, I'm a nurse, blood doesn't bother me. She said, but what I did is pictured myself filled with sin, and then I pictured myself touching the cross of Jesus, and a drop of blood from his forehead where the crown of thorns was on his head came down and hit my hand and turned me righteous and holy. So I need forgiveness, just like my husband. And then I pictured my husband saying to me, I'm so sorry I hurt you by being unfaithful. Will you please forgive me? And I said, sometimes it's going to need to be. With God's help, I'm working at forgiving you. Again, it's a process. And she said, that helps me so much. And I've had hundreds, maybe over 1,000 spouses say every morning in the shower, they picture that Jesus exercise and may not do it 7 times, but they'll say out loud in the shower every morning, with God's help, I'm working at forgiving my spouse.
15: Yeah.
16: So that process goes, and they don't bring it up to their spouse's memory.
15: And I would think that changes that that spouse's heart.
16: Oh, that's softens the heart tremendously.
15: That's what it's doing.
16: Softens the heart.
15: You know, one of the things I want to be, I guess, gentle here, because we've used that example of unfaithfulness and forgiving that person. That's perhaps the deepest wound that you can have in a marriage.
16: Yes.
15: And I'm sure some people listening or watching have heard that. And, you know, that is the one thing that the Lord says that can dissolve a marriage. What's been your experience working with people that have had that situation and the outcome if they can hold together and be in love again?
16: Terrific question again. And I thank God that it came up, because I have seen hundreds and hundreds of couples where there's been adultery restore their relationships and have better marriages after the adultery.
15: It's kind of like now, everything's out there, and the wounds and sin are just out in front now. There's nothing, I'm not hiding anything.
16: Exactly. Secrets hurt relationships, yeah. And yet they need knowledge in the seven major areas of a marriage, and that's what I cover in Simple Habits for Marital Happiness. They need that logical knowledge. They need practical phrases, positive actions, specific guidelines, and then they restore their relationship. Now, to rebuild trust is a process, but it happens. And I always have the betrayed spouse make a list of actions and make a list of phrases that will rebuild trust. Again, hundreds of spouses, the betrayer will say every morning to the betrayed spouse, "I am committed to you today. And also, I will be faithful to you today." And that begins to rebuild the trust process. And there's actions. You know, that if they're not going to be home on time, they text and say, "Hey, I'm going to be 15 minutes late." So it doesn't hurt the trust. And yeah, in answer to your question, couples restore their relationship.
15: Randy, let me ask you this. We've laid out the case for forgiveness, obviously, but we're still human. And our flesh works against the spirit in us as Christians.
16: Sure.
15: So why specifically with Christians do we struggle so much with forgiveness? And again, it doesn't have to be in the context of unfaithfulness, but anything along that continuum where somebody has hurt us, where our spouse has hurt us, why do we struggle with that forgiveness, knowing that that's what the Lord would want from us?
16: Well, it's just human to have a hard time saying those words. And the other thing I think is so important is to use the forgive word and to say, "I forgive you," or, "With God's help, I'll work at forgiving you," and not say, "That's okay, no problem, I'm over it." To say, "I forgive you," or, "With God's help, I'll work at forgiving you," seals the forgiveness process and makes it easier to move forward in a marriage relationship.
14: Yeah. You know, I mentioned, Randy, the process part of this conversation, and you liken a good marriage to baking a good apple pie together.
15: Wow, got my attention.
14: So what's that about?
16: Well, it takes two healthy spouses to make a healthy Christian marriage. And so personal issues can hurt a marriage relationship, like a high control spouse or abuse or verbal abuse or addictions. And so in a healthy marriage, both spouses add healthy ingredients to that good tasting apple pie.
15: Yeah.
16: If either spouse is a vinegar spouse and throws in vinegar into that apple pie, of course, it's going to taste not good, horrible. And so the spouse with the personal issues would need to really work hard to make sure that they improve on whatever that personal issue is, so that that apple pie tastes delicious and they got healthy ingredients, both of them, going into the apple pie.
15: You kind of caught me with the apple pie analogy, because I'm thinking of the shopping list. So do we sit together and create the shopping list, and then we scratch out the vinegar? And who creates the shopping list? I mean, you know what I'm saying? Like, if I were to create the apple pie for your shopping list, it would be control. Yeah. It would be, worry, complaining. That's not a good apple pie, dear. Let's get apples. So I want love. I want affection. I want affirmation. I mean, I'm just playing with that. Like,
16: yeah, no, and that's a good question. And logical knowledge can help with that. And that's why in Simple Habits for Marital Happiness, I look at seven major areas of the marriage relationship. And those habits point out like you just said, control issues, or a spouse that's critical all the time, and other personal issues that can hurt a marriage relationship. So, yeah, you're correct. Couples need to be able to see what are healthy behaviors.
15: That
16: what
15: could
16: are
15: be pretty delicate. That's yeah. pretty delicate, well, though.
14: The accountability part is what I'm kind of caught on here, Randy. What does the conversation look like? Did you know that your vinegar...
15: Let me take a guess.
14: Yeah.
15: Work on your own shopping list would probably be the safest way to do that, rather than list those shopping ingredients for your spouse.
16: What I ask couples to do, and I have 90 powerful habits in my Christian marriage book, I'll ask couples to pick one habit a week that would strengthen their marriage relationship. So let's, you know, it could be just, you know, a positive. I want more compliments. And so I've got the appreciation vitamin, I call it, and they would read that one. And another spouse says, you know, you're criticizing me almost daily. And so there's another habit they can go and look at that. And so then they can lovingly, I say do it lovingly, read an effective habit every week that will strengthen their marriage relationship and help them come together. And that's a nice way of kind of pointing out, this is bothering me, and will you please work on this to become a healthier Christian partner?
15: You know, another biblical, it seems a biblical reference would be the garden. You know, when things went down, they blamed each other, they hid from God. And I think I want to concentrate on that hiding component. I think as men, I think husbands tend to hide emotionally. We're not as open and honest. I'm sure the shoe can be on the other foot. And if you're in that relationship, I get it. I'm not trying to say it doesn't exist. But where one of the spouses tends to not be forthright, maybe because they don't want to get in trouble.
16: Outstanding point, and so important to talk about secrets hurting a relationship. There are no secrets because God sees everything, and we need to keep that in mind, that God's observing our behaviors, our words, and that puts us on our best Christian behavior. And one of the things I always suggest to couples is that if any activity needs to be secret, it's not a healthy endeavor, especially financial secrets. And I can think of, in terms of financial secrets, a medical doctor one time, I'll never forget it, helping he and his wife, he bought an apartment building, and in counseling said, you know, I just forgot to tell you I was going to make that purchase. That's not a little purchase. But yeah, we didn't know. The two big ones, I would say, are no financial secrets, no technology secrets. And I think it's couples need to be careful, but be comfortable, you know, letting each other see each other's email accounts, see the cell phones, to avoid secrets.
15: In fact, John, do you have an example of that?
14: You know, I do, Jim. I mean, just honestly, yes, there was a time when...
15: I didn't mean to put you on the spot.
14: No, but I appreciate that, because I think sometimes viewers and listeners think we have our act together, and I had some secrets. I had some technology secrets, and it is so wonderful to not have those secrets anymore. I remember Dr. Archibald Hart talking about when we expose secrets to the light, we rob them of their power.
15: Wow, and that's
14: so
15: good.
14: And so that really has resonated with me, and I've seen that in my own life. Just what a beautiful thing to have no secrets, to be known and loved and accepted. I'm not saying I'm perfect on this, but
15: it's
14: pretty revolutionary.
15: Well, thank you. That's great.
16: Yeah, that is great.
15: Yeah. Mm-hmm. Well, Dr. Schrader, this has been a great session for John and I to be with you and for you to straighten out some of our foibles in marriage. But
16: these are reminders for me as well. Yeah. We're all imperfect.
15: Gene and Dana are going to listen to this. We're had, you know.
14: And that's okay.
15: She's going to say, I heard you on the broadcast the other day. It was so refreshing that you actually knew some of your weaknesses. No, I mean, it's fun. And we have a great relationship. But this has been really good stuff. Every time you're on the program, Randy, people respond so positively. You just have a great way of blending biblical truth with human reality and then putting it into day-to-day practice, which is awesome for a counselor. It's kind of the gift you need, right?
16: Well, I'm grateful for this opportunity, and I pray that by God's grace, many marriages will be improved and strengthened through these powerful habits.
15: Yeah. Mm-hmm. We're going to pick up next time with CPR, which is obviously, you know, what you do to a heart that is not functioning, but your CPR is a little different. Just tease us with what your CPR is.
16: Well, we'll talk about how to be respectful, even with those relationships that can be difficult.
15: So civil?
16: Civil, polite, and respectful.
15: Yeah, there you go. You're CPR in marriage. So revive the marriage heart and join us again next time when we pick the conversation up right there. Thanks for being with us, Randy.
16: My honor again. Thanks for having me.
14: And that's how day one of a two-part program with Dr. Randy Schrader came to a close. Love his energy and love his insights and get his book so you can go deeper and really make some fine-tuned adjustments to your relationship. Again, the title, Simple Habits for Marital Happiness, and it's available at most bookstores or online retailers. 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I'm John Fuller.
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Who's your favorite Batman? Christian Bale, Michael Keaton, or are you nostalgic and love television's Adam West? Regardless of which one you like, you have to admit he's changed over the years. From Biff and Pow to saying, "I'm Batman," which makes him so cool. Yet in the most recent film, his tagline was, "I'm vengeance." That changes things. He goes from being an agent of justice to condoning revenge. There is a fine line between justice and revenge. In the Bible, we can hear God say, "Never avenge yourselves, leave that to God, for he has said that he will repay those who deserve it." Unlike Batman, God sees all things and will avenge all wrongs in his time and in his way. Why is that comforting? Because ultimately God determines what is right and wrong. He is the one who can avenge wrongs and administer justice. Why? Because his tagline is, "I am God." This is Russ Matthews with God in 60 Seconds. To open up more space for reflection and conversation about God, go to thirdspace.org.au. Lord, I'm

0: Righto, I'm coming down now.
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2: 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But right now, we're going to go to some music, which is Faith, Hope and Love, which is part of the things that we do at this station. 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Still trying to find

0: The burdens of life can, at times, feel rather heavy. And the longer you carry them, the heavier they become, sapping you of your strength, robbing you of your joy. Is that really how you want to live? Hi, I'm Bernie Diamond, and welcome again to Fresh. Humans have been using camels as beasts of burden for nearly 3,000 years. There's a reason for that. A camel can carry around 450 kilograms or 1,000 pounds across the desert, not because it's simply strong, but because God designed it with special tendon and joint engineering that locks its legs when it kneels. So the weight of the load doesn't press directly on its muscles. Rather, it's transferred through its skeletal frame. So the camel doesn't strain under its burden the way we would. Its structure does the work. Hold that thought as we dive into this powerful scripture where God speaks to his people Israel through the prophet, Nehemiah chapter 8, verse 10. Nehemiah said, "Go and enjoy choice food and sweet drinks, and send some to those who have nothing prepared. This day is holy to our Lord. Do not grieve, for the joy of the Lord is your strength." They were struggling under multiple heavy loads, those people. Sound familiar? Now picture that camel's strength. In the same way, the joy of the Lord is your strength. Your strength amidst hardship isn't about gritting your teeth and pushing harder. It's about God's joy re-engineering how the weight falls on you. Instead of the burden crushing your spirit, his joy in you carries it, locking you into his strength and not your own. God's joy doesn't just lift your heart. It carries your load, for the joy of the Lord is your strength. That's God's word, fresh for you today.
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5: Brekkie roll. Now I'm hungry.
6: Look, that is the slight problem with jingles. But yeah, you know, then the one pops up about, you know, trying to pick up all the kids' clothes and everything so they can get them off to school. And you're just like, no, I'm okay being in the studio.
5: It's normally the one about the milk being left out or the keys. The keys. Yeah. Yeah.
6: Milk being left out could be a thing that happens here. So that's kind of.
5: Well, that's true. Yeah. I definitely put the milk back in the fridge. Just some of the things that people have said about the station. Love the encouragement the station brings. I love going to the gym in the morning and listening to family-related and parenting advice. In this current world where kindness is truly lacking, we need to have faith and hope. And I think that that's just one of the many reasons that it's important to have One Way FM in this region to be the voice of cutting through the darkness. The faith and the hope that One Way FM brings through your generosity and through us being able to volunteer and give time to make that happen by God's grace. And so we've still got a ways to go, right? In terms of donations, sitting at 82,000, which is just over halfway funded.
6: We can at least celebrate.
5: We're on the downhill.
6: Downhill. I don't know.
5: And it feels like a long way to go. It is the end of financial year. There's a number of businesses that have stepped up to issue challenges of other businesses in the region. But they are quite big challenges, those ones. You know, we're talking, business has committed $10,000 if two other businesses can also contribute to $10,000 each. And there's also another business that's gone for a $5,000 challenge. Any five businesses or individuals each contribute $5,000. So there's a couple of those sort of challenges. Yeah. But even though they are large amounts of money.
6: Indeed.
5: No kind of amount of money is too small unless you want a tax deduction and then it's $2. So
6: yes, $1.99 is too small.
5: Yeah, that's right. So jump online, onewayfam.com.au. We're going to keep the music going right now. I think we've got some Matt Kearney. Closer to Love. You have tuned into Brekkie. Hobo came in on a Tuesday.
7: And a terrific Tuesday.
5: It is terrific. Hopefully you're wherever you are right now, that you are feeling encouraged

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1: Yeah, we are. Hey, good morning. Yes, it is One Way FM, the very last day of the financial year. Still sharing faith, bringing hope, thanks to your support. I need to do that for another financial year. And one of the very important ways we can do it is through, your financial support. Obviously prayers and, you know, everyone who turns up here and lends a hand helps as well. But, was it $2 and over? $2 and over gets you that tax deduction. So not only are you getting, your station that can share faith and bring hope, you're getting that tax deduction. And one thing that encouraged me this week was just people you just don't, you don't think about listening to the radio. Just someone I met just in passing sort of thing. Heard about a conversation later that they had with, the person that they were going off to see. They listen to One Way FM in their car all the time. And I'm like, oh, cool, another Christian. Great. Even better, not a Christian. Totally different religion.
0: Cool.
1: But they listen to it because they feel the hope and the joy when they listen to One Way FM.
0: Yeah, that's awesome.
1: And, they've got it up loud and on, it's pumping in their car every day.
0: Yeah, awesome. So, oh, that's exciting to hear how faith and hope impact a community. And I think we need more of it. And that's why it's important that One Way FM stays on the air to share faith and bring hope. 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

0: One Way News.
1: Good morning, I'm Lee Harrison. State and federal police are asking for help to identify the author of more than 100 letters threatening high-profile people, including politicians, religious groups and other community leaders. The letters have been sent over the past 11 years, and investigators hope distinctive handwriting features could help them track down the culprit. The author refers to himself as Scorpio or Bullet, and police believe he is a Caucasian man in his 60s. Legislation's been introduced to increase penalties for tech companies that breach the social media ban. The federal government is seeking to double the fines for organisations that defy the laws to $99 million. The changes would also give the eSafety Commissioner greater powers to compel information from tech giants. Communications Minister Annika Wells says Labor's committed to ensuring companies play by the rules.
2: My message to big tech is this. We are not stopping. Every effort you make to frustrate these laws will be met with our efforts to make these laws work.
1: Federal Government's Climate Change Authority chairman has reportedly used taxpayer money to advance the interests of a private firm he works for while in Brazil on government business. Alex Riddell explains.
3: Matt Keane has been accused of using a taxpayer-funded trip to a United Nations at Climate Summit in Brazil last year to also promote the interests of his private employer. News Corp reports Mr. Keane used the trip to appear on a panel hosted by Wallamai Capital, the climate investment firm that employs him as its head of fundraising. The Federal Coalition has called it an unacceptable conflict of interest, Shadow Energy Minister Dan Tehan calling for Mr. Keane to quit either one or both of the positions. Alex Riddell reporting.
1: A more ambitious target for Australia's tourism strategy is being called for following a report that shows visitor spending will beat targets. Visitor expenditure reached $214 billion in 2024 and is on track to beat the $230 billion target well before 2030. Executive Chair of Australian Chamber Tourism, John Hart, says they're calling for the target to be extended.
4: At least after the Olympic Games in Brisbane, we then need to make sure that we have an aspirational target somewhere around 280 to 300 billion and have a strategy to achieve that.
1: And drivers are being urged to fill up now to cash in on cheaper petrol before the fuel excise relief halves tomorrow. Bowser prices have plummeted to their lowest levels since the Middle East conflict began. Tomorrow, the 32-cent cut to excise will reduce to 16 cents, but still save drivers an average of $11 a tank. This is Air News. Queensland coach Billy Slater has made three changes to his side for the State of Origin decider in Brisbane next week. Patrick Carrigan and Corey Horsberg join the squad, as does Cowboys back rower Jeremiah Nanai. Slater says Nanai will be a huge asset to the Maroons off the bench.
5: 23 years old, he's played 11 Origins already. That's a lot of Origin football for a young man, but he's quite experienced.
1: Essendon great Matthew Lloyd admits it can be tough for a caretaker coach in a losing side to get the job full-time. As Dean Solomon continues to press his case, Lloyd says the club will cast the net wide to make sure they get the best person.
6: I've been told that they'll, you know, speak to around that 10 people, which it's been out there, that they'll hit them with a number of questions, and then from that come away with four or five people that'll be on their shortlist to then go into deep discussions with on, you know, them having to present to the club. So, yeah, I hope it'll be a genuine process, and I think it will be.
1: The Wallabies will look to their European stars for a boost in this week's opening Nations Championship test against Ireland. Winger Max Jorgensen says players like Len Iketau, Tom Hooper and Taniela Tupou have already made an impact.
7: They're key players of this group, and you can see what they've done overseas. You know, Lenny and Hoops making the final there, and also Nella, I think, made the semi-finals there. So they've played some big games of footy, and it's good to have them back amongst the squad.
1: Australian Independent Radio News.
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8: Yeah, that's what we like to do here on the old One Way FM. Good morning, everyone. You're on One Way, Brecky, Holbo and K-Man for you the next 2 hours.
9: Yes.
8: And, yeah, we're Here on a beautiful day, I love how the sun is starting to get up a little bit earlier each time. It did feel like I was doing a nighttime shift last week, but yep.
9: Yeah, it. Yeah, I mean, it's starting to just creep over the mountains right now, isn't it?
8: Yeah, yeah. Like, if we didn't have the mad good tinting, it'd probably look brighter.
9: It would look a little bit brighter.
8: Hey, so how's your morning going? Hope it's going well.
9: Yes.
8: How about you, Holbe?
9: My morning's going great so far. We're now up to date with the news and all the bits and pieces. If you haven't heard already, we are still in our fundraiser appeal. And we are 54.7% funded, which I think is, I think there's a few donations that have come through this morning, which is awesome. So that total creeping up. 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Hey, the quiz for this morning.
8: Oh, yes.
9: 0432 621 614. The quiz that runs all morning this morning is actually, we're going to run this one all week.
8: All week? Ooh, cool.
9: There's no prizes, but you can just message in and feel good that you've got something right. What is the name of Moses' brother? Is the quiz for this morning. That's going to run all week. 0432 621 614. We've got some hope. That's what we're bringing through this station and One Way FM through God's graciousness. 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But there's some hope here with Citizen Way. 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
1: I've been listening for about 20 years, so it's been in my life a long time. 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

0: One Wave and Brekkie, Holbo and K-Man for your Tuesday morning. It is a terrific Tuesday and we are bringing the tunes and all the things. It's the time of the morning where we do a little segment called Golden Oldie Old School.
1: Yeah, we open up the vault, you know, push back all the dry ice smoke and stuff that we have in there. I don't know why we have that, but and
0: it makes that like...
1: You need it for the effect, you know, the little spotlights going wee, wee, wee.
0: Yeah.
1: And reach on in. And more than often and not than not, it's this one artist that we pull out but just because they've tried to take over the entire vault.
0: Well, they've just got lots of CDs.
1: I do.
0: I was talking to someone the other day, actually. It was like that whole... you know, hey, buy LPs, you know, vinyls, throw out your vinyls, buy CDs, throw out your CDs, buy, you know, cassettes, throw out your cassette. And just how far, you know, things have come in terms of music. And then we're back to vinyls again.
1: We're back to vinyls.
0: Like, I go into my son's room and, like, there's vinyls all over the floor. Like, yep, well, not on the floor, they're on the shelf.
1: Well, that would be bad.
0: Yeah,
1: it
0: would
1: be
0: bad if they're on the floor.
1: Totally had a friend phone me up the other day going, oh, you know, how can I transport vinyls to my new house?
0: Yeah, well, I spent a couple of hours with my older two boys in a vinyl shop in Sydney City.
1: Yeah,
0: just browsing, and that's what they do. Vinyls, like there was a small amount of CDs, a small amount of merch, and the rest of the shop was just all vinyl.
1: Well, it blew my mind that like another friend who lives out of state, like him and his dad started up a vinyl business, and the whole idea of it is just like, hey, let's get back to listening to music, listening to it, you know?
0: Yeah.
1: It's really cool that, yeah, vinyl is back, but I don't know how much vinyl this guy has.
0: No, I don't know either. I was just thinking that when I was going down that rabbit hole, that...
1: Yeah, he definitely has the CDs.
0: Definitely. I reckon there'd be at least one vinyl.
1: Everyone has a vinyl.
0: Yeah. Anyway, the artist is Stephen Curtis Chapman. This is actually my favourite Stephen Curtis Chapman songs.
1: Oh, smooth.
0: And I don't know why that is. I mean, there's probably other ones that I like, but this one is just fondly sticks in my memory of kind of the 90s. Being driven around listening to One Way FM, you know, as my parents as sort of new Christians, and my mum's super excited about Christian radio,
1: cool.
0: And still is, and still is a great supporter. But this track, I think, was probably high rotation back then, and it's just one of the songs that sticks in my head, as you know, basically every time I hear it, I'm like back in,
1: yeah.
0: You know, my parents' station wagon driving around.
1: It's definitely one when I hadn't heard it for a while, and then it just starts off at the beginning, and I'm just like, oh yeah, I do know this particular track. Some of the other great tracks by him is Dive and a whole lot more, because that's the only one I can remember to mind right now. But Stephen Curtis Chapman, we are not playing Dive.
0: No, we're not. We're going to saddle up our horses.
1: That's right.
0: Because we've got a trail to blaze, and that's The Great Adventure by Stephen Curtis Chapman is the Golden Oldie Old School this morning. I'm going to distract you for a second. 0432621614 if you want to jump in on the quiz.
1: Oh, yes.
0: What is the name of Moses' brother? 0432621614. There's no prizes, but there is a reply message from me. So
1: there you go.
0: That's your prize.
1: That's, yeah.
0: All right, let's saddle up the horses, K-Man.
1: Also, I'm going to interrupt you.
0: Yeah, go.
1: OneWayFM.com.au.
0: Yeah, I love that.
1: An awesome website where you can donate to the End of Financial Year Appeal.
0: Yes, you can. Yes, you can. You ready for the intro?
1: I am.
0: You can talk over the top of this intro, actually, because it's got a little bit of a, like...
1: Oh, okay. I'm going to be very careful,
0: ready?
1: Though. Here we go.
0: Just wait. You can talk over this bit. OneWayFM.com.au is where you can go right now. Great Adventure, the Golden Oldie Old School, Stephen Curtis Chapman.

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3: In our homes today, the glow of a screen is often just a reach away. 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Communication isn't just about information, it's about relationship. 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
1: One Way Brekkie.
5: Yeah, with Hobo and K-Man this morning on your terrific Tuesday.
6: Very terrific, very terrific. And
5: we just had another donation.
6: Yeah, we got some terrific thanks to put out to a few people.
5: Yeah, I'm going to say thank you to Adam, Robin, Jean, Linda and Susan. Just thank you for your very, very generous gifts to this station to keep One Way FM doing its thing by the grace of God and through your generosity. So yeah. Thank you to you. The encouragement that's been coming through has just been, well, dare I say, encouraging.
6: Encouraging encouragement.
5: Look out, I used encouragement twice in a sentence. Yeah. I don't know if I'm allowed to do that. I might have to check with the legal team around that one.
6: Oh, dude. Well, you know, I'm pretty sure I'm not OCD, but when I'm writing something out, that, you know, if it's just like a snappy two-sentence thing and I use the same word twice in those two sentences, I'm like, no, I've got to find another word.
5: I was saying that, you know, I have to check with the legal. I don't think we can afford the legal team. But anyway, I'm thankful for the wonderful team.
6: Maybe we can find a benefactor.
5: some in kind. I am thankful for the wonderful teaching programs. Focus on the Family, a great program that gives me encouragement. And we just heard from Focus on the Family right just before, after the Golden Naughty Old School.
6: Yeah. The other thing that's kind of blown me away is, yeah, we got everyone from all different parts of the ACT, Watson, Fraser, McGregor, Chapman. We have someone from Queensland.
5: Fortitude Valley.
6: Yeah, I had to look
5: so
6: it up.
5: So cool.
6: Queensland. Like, what?
5: Yeah, I saw that and I was like, really? That's awesome.
6: Yeah.
5: I wonder if they

0: from Fortitude Valley and have moved to Canberra, or if they listen from Fortitude Valley. I'd love to find
1: that
0: out.
1: Yeah, that's curious. Yeah, like, do you just get your mail sent to Fortitude Valley, or do you actually live here? I don't know.
0: I'd love to find that out, just because, you know, maybe we've got, maybe we should like program our show and send it up to.
1: Maybe, yeah, we're going to, yes, Brekkie syndicated across the nation.
0: Across the nation, nation. Let's play a song right now.
1: Yeah, onewayfm.com.au, so you can join the list of donors and keep sharing faith and bringing hope on this last day of the financial year.
0: Yeah. Real love is where we're going right now, young and free.
1: Some real love.

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5: In news headlines, I'm Lee Harrison. Making news today, state and federal police are asking for help to identify the author of more than 100 letters threatening high-profile people, including politicians, religious groups and other community leaders. The letters have been sent over the past 11 years and investigators hope distinctive handwriting features could help them track down the culprit. The opposition says it's open to supporting stronger penalties for tech giants that breach the social media ban for under-16s. The federal government has introduced legislation to increase the fines for organisations that defy the laws to $99 million. Drivers are being urged to fill up now to cash in on cheaper petrol before the fuel excise relief halves tomorrow. Bowser prices have plummeted to their lowest levels since the Middle East conflict began. And President Donald Trump says US and Iranian officials will meet in Qatar tomorrow to discuss their peace agreement. In air sport, Brisbane's Ty Gallop is the AFL Rising Star nominee for round 16. It follows his performance in the Lions' 43-point win against the Swans at the Gabba. And in rugby league, the Blues will move camp to King's Cliff on the New South Wales far north coast today, ahead of a State of Origin decider in Brisbane next week. These stories and more today. This is Air News.
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0: Hobo and K-Man.
1: That was Turn Into Praise. Cool track.
0: Or Turn Into Praise. Oh, which one is it?
1: We
0: don't know what we're doing anymore.
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0: No. Oh, we've been on the radio too long.
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3: Sometimes I think we're tempted to imagine God as a slightly better version of ourselves. He's clearly more patient and kind and merciful. He's better than us, but he's like us. When we think that, perhaps we're in danger of losing the holiness and otherness of God. I remember when I was working as a physio in a hospital, a young patient passed away in intensive care. It was so sad, and I went to the hospital chapel with all my questions and I read about Job. Job lost everything and had questions. But then God spoke to him out of the storm, asking him, "Where were you when I laid the earth's foundations? Have you ever given orders to the morning? Can you raise your voice to the clouds? Does the hawk take flight by your wisdom?" In everything, God is still God. He is so much more than a better version of us. He is holy, and it makes it even more remarkable that he came to us in Christ and took on suffering for us. 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
1: Yeah, hey, it is a beautiful Tuesday morning if you like a bit of cloud and stuff. We are expecting to get up to probably like some cold temperature, so yeah, take that.
0: Take that weather.
1: 14 degrees.
0: Yeah, it is. Yeah, it's going to be cold. It's how it is.
1: It's just the reality of life.
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1: Yeah.
0: We've got plenty coming up next hour with yesterday's Bible verse and school car inquisition, all the bits and pieces. But we've also got our quiz that is going. It's ongoing. It's an ongoing quiz, and you can get involved with that. 0432 621 614. There's no prizes, but the question is, who was Moses's brother? I think I gave it away before, but anyway, that's you can text that through 0432 621 614.
1: All right. Well, coming up right now, we have some more tunes.
0: Yes, we do.
1: I believe it'd be One Republic's real soon.
0: Yeah, that's what I was trying to get to, and I've lost it. So I'm
1: You've
0: not sure.
1: lost it.
0: I dropped it somewhere.
1: Out of control.
0: I dropped it in the spot block, my friend, and
1: you
0: now I can't.
1: Then it got dropped out.
0: Yeah, so I'll just keep talking for a little bit while you work in the background and fix that for me.
1: Okay.
0: I've broken something I can't fix.
1: You know.
0: Thank you to those who have joined with us to share faith and bring hope for our June 2026 fundraiser. There's still some challenges from business. I could hear him in the background go, what have you actually done, Olbo? Like, you've actually broken it.
1: Reached new heights here on live radio.
0: Businesses have gone behind the station donating. One said they'll donate $10,000 when two other businesses or individuals also contribute $10,000. And another one, the High Five Challenge, a generous local business committed $5,000 when four other businesses or individuals contribute $5,000.
1: Oh, there you are.
0: Did you find it?
1: Oh.
0: I dropped it in the spot block.
1: Yeah, you did.
0: Yeah, I can't. Anyway. Fixed it. There we are. Hey, came in, bringing the technology fixes while I'm breaking things over this side. So we can go to a track. I don't have to keep talking. Thank you for your generosity. It's been great hearing the encouraging words and reading those coming through. We're going to go to Rescue Me, which
1: funnily
0: is what K-Man has just done for me. Funnily enough, let's go to that track right now.
2: Would you rescue me? Would you get my back? Would you take my call when I start to crack? Would you rescue me? Would you rescue me? Would you rescue me when I'm by myself? When I need your love, if I need your help, would you rescue me?

0: rescue me? Would you get my back? Would you take my call when I start to crack? Would you rescue me? Would you rescue me? Would you rescue me when I'm by myself? When I need your love, if I need your help, would you rescue me? Would you rescue me?
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1: Ready or not, here we go.
0: Ready or not, we're back on the air, that's right. Hey, thank you to those generous donations that have come through. Lynn, Adam, Robin, Jean, Linda, and many, many others who have contributed to the future of this station. 207 people have donated so far.
1: Yeah, 21 new supporters. Even had a few people sign on for regular giving. Six people have signed on during this appeal.
0: That's awesome.
1: Bringing up to 93 people at least regularly giving.
0: Regularly giving to subscribe to this station,
1: yeah.
0: Which is great. Yeah, because that is also an option. You can obviously give once one-off donations, but you can also subscribe if that is easier to do. And that's just regular, it's not actually subscribing, but it's regular donations on a regular basis that can mean that smaller amounts actually equal quite large ones by the end of the year, which is great.
1: Yeah, no, it's huge. And messages like the love and encouragement that the station brings, and I love going to the gym in the morning, might be there right now, and listening to family-related and parenting advice. Okay, might not be. Oh, no, you might be. Who knows? Let's give some parenting advice.
0: I can give some parenting advice if you'd like.
1: What's some parenting advice?
0: Sure, that would probably meaning focus on the family.
1: Yeah, probably. Yeah, it probably wasn't us. Yeah, no. Just from a quick sort of, poll around the room. Yeah.
0: Just quietly. we're going to go to some more music right now. It was One Way FM, Brecky, Hob and K-Man. Plenty coming up next hour, including yesterday's Bible verse. Still chances to text in on the quiz, 0432 621 614. Who was Moses' brother?
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0: We've got all the things going
1: all
0: on.
1: All of it.
0: Yep. We also have Claire Leslie right now with Passenger Seat.
1: Nice.

0: Christian radio is just such an important way that people sustain their faith. 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
1: Good morning, this is Air News ACT. I'm Steve Barker. Awful experiences inside parents' rooms in shopping centres are discouraging Canberra mothers who say the spaces are attracting antisocial behaviour and predatory loitering. More from Peter Jones.
2: Josephine Phillips, a mother of two, says the rooms usually located next to shopping centre toilets and reserved for parents and infants are being frequented by teenagers and adults without children. She says it's turned into a common room for everybody rather than a safe place. Ms. Phillips has told the Canberra Times she stopped using the rooms after her latest experience involving a man unaccompanied by children staring at a woman breastfeeding. On another occasion, Ms. Phillips says she walked into a room to find a group of teenagers vaping. Meanwhile, a South Point Tuggeranong spokesperson says the centre has increased routine inspections of its parents' rooms, reinforced security patrols in the area, and installed additional signage. Peter Jones, Air News.
1: Three new bulk billing GP clinics are opening in Phillip, Tuggeranong and Gungahlin. Only 54% of GP consultations in the ACT were bulk billed during the first quarter of this year, compared to nearly 82% nationally. The Australian Medical Association has questioned how the clinics will be funded after the federal government's investment of $10.5 million runs out. Canberra watchers say latest polling suggests that Angus Taylor's job could be on the line, but the federal opposition leader is playing down the latest opinion polls, arguing it will take time for the coalition to regain voter trust. More from federal politics editor Michael Packey.
3: Two new opinion polls show Labor is back on top after making changes to its budget, which had not been well received. Support for One Nation has faltered in both the News Poll and Redbridge survey, but all eyes are on core support for the coalition, which is now at an historic low. Liberal leader Angus Taylor is urging colleagues to be patient, arguing he's working with his Nationals counterpart to develop policy the opposition can take to the next election.
4: You can't turn around a tanker in a few months.
3: Government Minister Murray Watt claims the coalition is struggling because it doesn't know what it stands for.
5: The Liberal Party and the National Party are in all sorts at the moment.
3: The polls show Anthony Albanese has regained his mantle as preferred Prime Minister, with Pauline Hanson the next choice and Mr Taylor third. Michael Packey, Canberra.
1: A campaign is underway to ensure Canberra playgrounds provide adequate shade for children. Sarah Patterson has the details.
6: An e-petition is calling on the ACT government to establish evidence-based minimum shade standards for playgrounds. As Region Canberra reports, a new play space for children at Watson called the Inner North Playground has 108 new tree plantings, but the trees are still saplings and years away from providing ample shade. Cancer Council ACT saying shade can reduce a person's UV exposure by about 75%. Sarah Patterson, Air News.
1: Former Australian of the Year, Professor Richard Scollier, will be remembered at a state funeral at the Sydney Opera House next month. The pioneering cancer specialist died earlier this month at the age of 59 after a three-year battle with cancer, brain cancer. His life will be commemorated on Monday week, July the 13th. Now, checking air sport, the coach of the Canberra Raiders says he's pleased with the weekend win but admits the team needs to do more. The Raiders beat the Dragons 24-16 on Sunday to snap Canberra's three-game losing streak. It's Tuesday the 30th. I'm Steve Barker and this is Air News Canberra.
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9: 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It's a terrific Tuesday and we are in our June fundraiser. 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
10: Yes, today is the day. 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
9: That's right.
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9: Yeah, no, that's right. We do have a ways to go, but your generosity is so much appreciated. 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
10: Yes.
9: Just both personally and across the station. 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
10: oh yes,
9: what is the name of Moses' brother? You can just text that through.
10: Yes, and who knows, we might find out another brother we never heard of.
9: We might. I didn't actually think that one through, did I? 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

0: ladies and gentlemen, this is
1: yesterday's Bible verse
0: said today.
1: Yes, it is the verse from yesterday. this 365 of them.
0: Yes. Yeah. Depending on the year. Yep.
1: Yep.
0: Yep.
1: Psalm 138, verse 8. The Lord will vindicate me. Your love, Lord, endures forever. Do not abandon the works of your hands. Lord will vindicate me.
0: Oh.
1: Your love, Lord, endures forever. Do not abandon the works of your hands. That's Psalm 138, verse 8.
0: Wow. Cool. Yep.
1: It's that verse.
0: Yep.
1: I felt like you wanted to say something else.
0: I feel like I did, but I kind of ended up falling into speechlessness.
1: Yeah, fair enough. Yeah. That's all right.
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1: Yeah, and it was.
0: Ladies and gentlemen, this is
1: yesterday's Bible verse.

0: Nobody expects the school car inquisition.
1: Ooh, the school bell.
2: Yes, it is the school bell.
1: Yes.
2: And I just realised what you said when you said the thing that you said.
1: Cool. What did I say?
2: Well, because I wasn't expecting the school car inquisition.
1: Okay, so. That's fair. It is the school car inquisition. The question to get the school car conversation going for your morning. This morning's one is sunrise or sunset?
2: Yes. And I thought it was the Paul Wright song.
1: Oh, okay. Yeah.
2: Yeah. Yeah. But yeah. That works, yeah. Sunrise or sunset.
1: Sunrise or sunset.
2: They both look nice.
1: They do. 0432 621 614. You can answer that, or you can answer our quiz, who is Moses' brother. Send it through to 0432 621 614. That is the school car inquisition for this morning.

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3: 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We do need to sleep. But fortunately, there's lots of other great programs and shows and all that on the airwaves. 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We've got specialty shows like, you know, we got the... we got the, you know, Definition Radio for one. Definition Radio. How could I forget Definition Radio? Hip Hop for the Soul, me and Oaks and Jabs and The Prophet every Friday night from 8:30. We got All That Jazz and Blues on Sunday night. We got Tapestry in the Morning on a Sunday morning and repeated at 11 on Sunday, sharing a, you know, a bit of sacred music throughout the ages, then for a little bit more, but still a little retro music retrospectives. And, yeah, just so much more, so much more. Hymns, everything is on the station. And, yeah, we can share that huge breadth thanks to the support of everyone supporting the station. But we also do it because, you know, we do want to connect with as many different people throughout the day and throughout the night, throughout the early morning. It's always a little bit of a challenge, you know, working out where to put each show. My day job is actually working here at the station and, you know, constantly going through that challenge. But, yeah, we do it. And we do it because, yeah, we do want to be able to not just, you know, connect with as many people, but, you know, the ultimate aim of sharing faith. You know, it's a platform where we can do it genuinely and bringing hope through, yeah, what we say, but also what we play. 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And, yeah, that's what this appeal is about, reminding you that we can still donate. We'll have a tally update soon, but yeah, huge thanks to everyone who has been donating. 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

0: Hey, I'm Josh from the band The Afters, and I've been playing Christian music with my band The Afters for years and years, and I've experienced firsthand the difference that Christian radio makes in people's lives. 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
3: In news headlines, I'm Lee Harrison. Making news today, state and federal police are asking for help to identify the author of more than 100 letters threatening high-profile people, including politicians, religious groups and other community leaders. The letters have been sent over the past 11 years, and investigators hope distinctive handwriting features could help them track down the culprit. The opposition says it's open to supporting stronger penalties for tech giants that breach the social media ban for under-16s. The federal government has introduced legislation to increase the fines for organisations that defy the laws to $99 million. Drivers are being urged to fill up now to cash in on cheaper petrol before the fuel excise relief halves tomorrow. Bowser prices have plummeted to their lowest levels since the Middle East conflict began. And President Donald Trump says US and Iranian officials will meet in Qatar tomorrow to discuss their peace agreement. In air sport, Brisbane's Ty Gallop is the AFL Rising Star nominee for round 16. It follows his performance in the Lions' 43-point win against the Swans at the Gabba. And in rugby league, the Blues will move camp to Kingscliff on the New South Wales far north coast today, ahead of the State of Origin decider in Brisbane next week. These stories and more today. This is Air News.
4: Nobody expects the school car inquisition.
5: Ooh, the school bell.
6: Yes, it is the school bell.
5: Yes.
6: And I just realised what you said when you said the thing that you said. Cool.
5: What did I say?
6: Well, something. Well, because I wasn't expecting the school car inquisition.
5: Okay,
6: so
5: That's fair. It is the school car inquisition. The question to get the school car conversation going for your morning. This morning's one is sunrise or sunset.
6: Yes, and I thought it was the Paul Wright song.
5: Oh, okay. Yeah.
6: Yeah. Yeah. But yeah. That works, yeah. Sunrise or sunset?
5: Sunrise or sunset.
6: They both look nice.
5: They do. 0432 621 614. You can answer that, or you can answer our quiz, who is Moses' brother. Send it through to 0432 621 614. That is the school car inquisition for this morning.
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6: And it's now time for the Tally Update. The tally is currently sitting on $82,392, 54% of our goal of $150,000 by the end of today. It is the end of the financial year, and we are heading towards hitting that fund so that we can be safe and assured. Well, we pretty much know we can be safe and assured. We've you know what Christ does, but through the station. But it also helps to have the funds there in the bank so that we can keep the station sharing faith and bringing hope. And a huge thanks to all the people who have done it. Lynn for Corwell is a recent donor, as well as Adam from Fraser, Robin from Chapman, Jean, Linda. So many more people have donated to One Way FM, to your station, your local Christian community station, the only local Christian station in the town. onewayfm.com.au is where you go to donate. And since now that Holbo has put Paul Wright's song into my head, here it is, Paul Wright, From Sunrise to Sunset, onewayfm.com.au.

0: 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There is two challenges currently running. They're pretty big challenges. Got a local business who has committed $10,000 to encourage two other businesses or individuals to also contribute 10,000 yet 2,000 sorry it numbers 10,000 each. So far one business or individual has met that challenge, so we're looking for one more business or individual who can also commit 10,000 like the first two have. And, you know, if that's a bit too big, we have another one where it's pretty much in the exact same vein, except it's $5,000 when four other businesses or individuals each contribute $5,000. And we also have one person who's gone and stepped up to also donate $5,000. So those are the challenges that are running right now. Pretty much the same challenge, just different amounts. But yeah, you know, you might be sitting there going, nah, I can't do that myself. Doesn't matter. Every amount counts. We just had a donation just then, in fact. Have to go check that one out. Hasn't popped through on my board just yet, which is interesting because it rang the nice little, guitar. Yeah. But yeah. Any amount counts to get us to our target of 150,000 by the end of the day. OneWayFM.com.au to donate, and we can keep sharing faith and bringing hope and great messages like this one from Tanya.
1: I heard of a man who always dreamt of driving on the German Autobahn, where he could drive as fast as he wanted to without breaking the law. One year on holiday, the moment came. But then his wife said something that made him think twice. I'm Tanya Harris of God Conversations. The man was just about to press down on the accelerator when his wife said, "Remember, you love your family." Suddenly, the question was no longer how fast was he allowed to drive, but how fast was it loving to drive? Notice the difference? This approach to life reflects Jesus' teachings the whole time he was on earth. Jesus constantly pointed people away from living by rules to the higher law of living by love. Love focuses on others over ourselves. When love guides our hearts, rules become redundant because love fulfills the law. For more on having your own God conversations, go to godconversations.com.
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4: 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I'm about to...

0: Boris Frank, good day on One Way. Brecky Holbo and K-Man. And yeah, if you heard the little guitar or something, anyway, some stringed instrument, what do I know about music? I'm on radio. yeah, playing that little bit. It's pretty much the little sound that every time we get a donation. So we've had a few come in. Huge thanks to Lisa from Spence, Lee from Holt, Lynn from Corwell, Adam from Fraser, Robin from Chapman, and so many more. We are currently sitting on $82,542, 55%, no dot anything. It's just, 55% of our $150,000 goal. House move. Oh, and there's the sound again. There we are. Now you can hear it a bit better. There you go. It's just gone up again. So huge thanks. It's now $82,742. All right. Huge thanks to everyone who has donated. And let's jump into some more music. You too can donate easy peasy on onewayfm.com.au. Here's Mama Don't Lie. All right. By Stars Go Dim.
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5: 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And yeah, huge thanks to Lynn, Lee, Lisa, Kevin and Jonathan and so many more who have been donating this morning and throughout the month. 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

0: One Way FM, Brekkie, Hobo and Cayman. Well, just because you're listening with us is done does not mean your listening with One Way FM is over.
1: That is so true, because the end of financial year appeal is going, well, all the way up to the end of One Way Home. And
0: till the roller shutters come down.
1: Yeah, the roller shutters come
0: and
1: down.
0: Yeah,
1: if we don't get 150,000, you know, PJ and Al are not allowed to leave the station, you know.
0: Just got to stay here today.
1: Stay right till midnight, yep.
0: tell them that. Yeah. Oh, no.
1: It will come more gently from you.
0: Yeah, yeah, sure. Yeah. Hey, sorry, guys.
1: You've got the soothing touch.
0: Sorry, guys. You're not going home. but there is plenty across the station throughout the day, so make sure you stick around. Cam with the Daily coming up next.
1: That's right. We have David Lee from 12 to 2.
0: 12 to 2. It's not 1 till 3 anymore.
1: Yeah, and plenty more. More presenters and stuff. So, stay tuned. Thanks everyone who's donated this morning and everyone else who's thinking about donating, onewayfm.com.au.
0: Yeah, thank you so much. Bye from me.
1: And me.

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0: One Way News.
1: Good morning, I'm Lee Harrison. Drivers are being urged to fill up today, with petrol prices expected to rise from tomorrow. The fuel excise discount introduced due to the Middle East conflict will be reduced from 32 to 16 cents a litre. Motorists are still expected to save an average $11 per tank. Australasian Convenience and Petroleum Marketers Association Chief Executive Rowan Lee says people should be prepared.
2: The price of unleaded has gone down 6 cents a litre, but when the fuel excise comes back on, it'll be going up again 16 cents per litre, because that excise will come back on your price of fuel. So that'll start bleeding through over next week.
1: Former Supreme Court Judge Lex Lasry has delivered a spray against politicians and the media, claiming they're engaging in performative outrage and political theatre. In a speech, he warned Australia's heading down the pathway of America under Donald Trump, where the judiciary is undermined by personal attacks. Police are searching for the author of more than 100 threatening letters sent to politicians, religious organisations and community leaders. Dusty Fitzpatrick reports.
3: The harassing and threatening letters have been sent to a range of people and organisations over the past 11 years. The AFP and New South Wales Police have released images showing handwriting featured in the correspondence. It includes the prominent capitalisation of the letters F, L, T, N and H. The author refers to themselves as Scorpio or Bullet. Police believe the offender is a male of Caucasian appearance, aged in his 60s. Anyone with information is being urged to come forward. Dusty Fitzpatrick, Sydney.
1: A peak body for businesses wants a new national tourism strategy to be developed. A report by the Australian Chamber of Commerce and Industry has found post-COVID recovery has been stronger than expected. Tourism Executive Chair John Hart is calling for a tourism plan beyond 2030.
4: The report shows that we've done really well to have the strategy we have in place now to bring us out of COVID, but now we need something more aspirational. We need something that the industry can unite behind to achieve its potential.
1: In other news, six people have been killed when a gunman opened fire on a welfare centre for mothers and children in northern Germany. A male suspect's in custody, with police believing the shooting was over a custody dispute. Donald Trump insists Iran and the United States will resume peace talks in Qatar tomorrow. Tehran maintains it hasn't agreed to meet with the US after attacks across the Persian Gulf over the weekend. And the Greens are pushing for new laws that would force businesses to pay workers under the age of 18 superannuation. This is Air News. Geelong coach Chris Scott says he's removed from the decision-making around Tyson Stengel and can't shed any light on why the small forward didn't play in the VFL earlier this month. There were reports he missed the flight to Gold Coast. Stengel's been absent from the club for periods. Scott says he's miles off AFL selection.
5: It is a bit of a surprise to me that I have more players just saying, look, I'm finding this too tough at the moment. Most of the time it's going to be bloody hard work. And my take on where Tyson's at is that's how he's feeling about his sort of football life at the moment. It's just all a little bit hard for him. There is a limit to our support with that, because we're like, we empathise with you. But there are limits to where our empathy takes us, because we're not a charity.
1: Socceroos teenager Lucas Harrington insists he's locked in on the World Cup and not interest from other big clubs. The 18-year-old has reportedly had interest from Barcelona and Liverpool. Harrington, who debuted against Paraguay on Friday, says his focus is on national duties.
6: Both me and my agent are fully focused on the World Cup, and I'm just here to do a job for the country, and that's all I'm focused on at the moment.
1: And in rugby league, the Blues will move camp to Kingscliff on the New South Wales far north coast today, ahead of the State of Origin decider in Brisbane next week. Six changes have been made to the side, which went down in Melbourne in Game 2. Australian Independent Radio News.
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12: You know, when someone gossips about you or starts spreading things that aren't true at work or at school, wherever you are, one of the things that our human brain naturally defaults to is wanting to fight back. In the Bible, it gives us a different way to go about it. In Luke chapter 6 and verse 28, Jesus said, "Ask God to bless anyone who curses you and pray for everyone who is cruel to you." Jesus is teaching a different response: to bless those who hurt us, to pray for those who mistreat us. And really, it's about refusing to let someone else's actions determine your character.
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12: 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Happy Tuesday. So glad you could be a part of the daily. We got plenty to cover off on the show. Brand new music from Bodie and Sarah Reeves to tell you about. Plus, Torrin Wells recorded a live album earlier on this year in February. And he's finally, now that it's all ready, announced when he plans on releasing it. And we've still got a little while to wait, but we've got all the details for you at the news desk. Toby Mac is our artist of the week. He just recently dropped the guest list edition of his latest album, Heaven on My Mind, turning all of the original songs into huge superstar collabs. And we've got the song that he teamed up with Forrest Frank. Imagine that, Toby and Forrest on the same song together. We'll dive into this one a little bit later on in the show. But next, you'd probably be familiar with that saying that it takes a village to raise a child. Parenting expert Sharon Witt's going to be here with us in the studio talking about the very important role that grandparents in particular, but the wider support circle of important people can have in your child's life growing up. We're going to talk about this next at The Daily.
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Thanks so much for being part of our One Way FM family here in Canberra. It's so important to have a Christian voice on the airwaves in the nation's capital, and One Way FM provides an opportunity for local Christian artists like me to be heard. 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

0: Hey, you are tuned in to The Daily. Always great to have you here. Now, my next guest has wandered into the studio. She's an author, she's a teacher, she's a parenting expert, Sharon Witt. Welcome back to The Daily, my friend.
1: Hey, Cam. I'm very happy to be here. You forgot my other one.
0: No, I'd saved it because it leads us in perfectly to what we're going to be talking about. You are also a grandparent. So, firstly, how are you finding that?
1: I am absolutely loving it. Yes, my beautiful granddaughters are 6 months and nearly two.
0: Yeah. So we want to talk about that and the role that the grandparents and special extended family members play in a child's life.
1: Yeah. Look, I want to talk about that because grandparents, special adults, whether they be aunties, uncles, family, friends, neighbours or mentors, they play such a powerful role in our child's lives and often in, you know, a world that can feel like a lot of pressure, and especially on parents, I think it's great if they've got someone else they can turn to.
0: So from a parenting point of view, let's look at it through the lens of a parent. Why do we want to be able to give our kids a wider community of expertise and support?
1: Yeah, well, I think it's important that we aren't the be-all, end-all. And sometimes, as you said before, our kids might not want to talk to us about something. So I've got a few key points. First of all, they offer a different kind of listening space. So, you know, sometimes your parents don't know everything. And sometimes a young person might just feel they can open up to someone else who isn't their parent. For example, they might A teenager might feel more comfortable talking to a grandparent about some friendship struggles, knowing they're going to be heard without immediate discipline or worry. So sometimes the grandparents can act as, you know, a bit of a buffer.
0: Yeah.
1: Maybe it's an issue to do with their parents, so they want to talk to the grandparents about it. Also, it can help strengthen a child's sense of identity and belonging. So grandparents in particular can help pass down family stories, traditions and values, sharing, you know, some ideas about their own childhood. So it kind of builds that identity as well, especially if they're a relative. They can also provide emotional backup and stability. So when life gets messy, as it often does, having other trusted adults creates kind of this safety net. And I know that when I was raising my own young people, having that safety net of some of their friends' parents were kind of like other adults in their lives, and so they maybe would pick up a bit of slack if something was going on for us and I wasn't able to pick them up from somewhere. So actually having those adults that were kind of, you know, fed into their lives a little bit too. They also bring a fresh perspective and life wisdom. So when we have different generations and different experiences, other people, other adults will have different ways of seeing the world. So it's important that we can share some of our own ideas and perspectives, because our parents, as the main kind of adults in our kids' lives, are going to have different perspectives that other people might. So that's another reason. And also, I love this, it just gives parents valuable support and breathing space. When you've got other people in your corner. I know that when my kids were growing up, when they were teenagers, and, you know, my husband was unwell and was in hospital a lot, I needed that, you know, that safety around me and other trusted adults to be that buffer, I guess, for my kids. So it's important that, and also for people listening who may not have children or may not be grandparents, just remember that you can be a really good role model and a mentor in a young person's life. You don't actually have to have kids yourself, but actually just know that you are really important and valued.
0: Yeah, that's a really good reminder. The Daily's parenting expert, Sharon Witt, thanks for talking us through this one, my friend. We'll talk to you next week.
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0: sometimes it just takes a word of encouragement that can turn a life around. So yeah, I'd encourage you to get behind One Way FM.
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0: Hey, tune into The Daily. It's Cam here. June 30 and the final day of the financial year. Your tax-deductible donations actually keep the station broadcasting. More on that in just a moment. I've got to welcome Juliet to The Daily. Thank you so much for your incredible donation. Thanks for doing your bit to help keep the station on the air. Tell us a little bit about why the station's so important to you.
1: I'm a positive person anyway, and I think when I've gone through dark times, that's really been challenged. And so the radio station has kind of got me back to who I am as well. So it's been kind of a both-way thing. And so that's why it means so much to me as well to give back.
0: We couldn't do it without you, Juliet. Thank you so much for your incredible donation. And it's so encouraged to hear that through the middle of those dark times that you found encouragement and a place to connect and some hope in your day simply by being able to just turn the radio on. 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

0: Next on the Daily, I'll tell you about the brand new song that just released from Bodhi. But before we do, let's log into the randomizer.
1: Like right now, I'm going to mix things up a little bit.
0: All right, we're about to hand over the selection of the next song to the Daily Randomizer, which is our computer here in the studio. We're about to enter some search information based on this data. According to something that we're celebrating today, on the 181st day of the year, June 30, today is National Meteor Watch Day, according to daysoftheyear.com. Now, a meteor, or a shooting star, is the visible streak of light from a heated and glowing meteoroid falling through the Earth's atmosphere. And, for some reason, today is the day to look out for them, as it's National Meteor Watch Day. Now, the word meteor, where does that come from? Well, it comes from the Greek word meteoros, meaning raised from the ground. And initially, it described any atmospheric phenomenon, including rain and clouds. And this broad definition led to the term meteorology for the study of weather. There you go. I did not know that. There you go. All right. Educational and entertaining. Welcome to the Daily. All right, so let's see what we can do with National Meteor Watch Day. The randomizer works its way through the algorithms and the metadata and... Perfect. Aussie band Compliments of Gas. Remember this one? Meteors. Perfect. Here we go. The Aussie band Compliments of Gas. This is Meteors at the Daily.

0: 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It's not about having all the answers. It's about starting the conversation by asking the right questions. 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
0: All right, we've got some brand new music from Bodie. He's just dropped a brand new song and a music video for a new track called Go For Broke. Bodie says, this is the closest thing to a ballad I'm going to give you this year. And you're going to like it or you're grounded. I love his tongue-in-cheek kind of humor, but here's a little bit of the song.

0: like Bodie's music in this lane. It's nice. This new song comes just a week after Bodie jumped on a new version of Stephen Stanley's song Change. It's been keeping busy.
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0: Are you tuned into the Daily? Still to come, we're going to give you a listen to the brand new song that Sarah Reeves just dropped. This one's called Overnight Success, and the next little taste of the new album that's dropping later this year in September. As well as that, we're going to have another look at your artist of the week, Toby Mac. I got heaven on my mind. I got people waiting by. Toby explains this song, Heaven on My Mind. We're looking at some of the reimagined versions of the songs on this project that he's just dropped as a part of the guest list edition. He recorded a version of this song with Forrest Frank. Looking forward to playing this one for you. Something to think about and to ponder as well. Got a ripper of a daily thought lined up for you next hour at the Daily.
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